0: accurately. The newest inflation report came in line with what analysts were expecting.
1: Prices for all items rose last month 3.4% compared to a year ago, a slight slowdown from the previous year-to-year figure. While the numbers mean that Fed managers are unlikely to lower interest rates at their next meeting, they're almost certain not to raise them either. The stock market has responded with a minor rally.
0: That's ABC's Jim Ryan. Time is running out to get a Powerball ticket before tonight's drawing, the jackpot a whopping $1 billion.
2: The lump sum payout of that huge jackpot is $433 million. That could buy more than 118 million grande cups of Starbucks coffee or nearly 394,000 new iPhones. Or you could invest in 36 million packs of Pokemon cards. Of course, you'd have to pay taxes first. And a reminder, your odds of winning the big jackpot are just one in more than 292 million. Rena Roy, ABC News, New York.
0: Google unveiled its latest lineup of Pixel phones. Slimmer cameras include more powerful zoom and artificial intelligence features. Dave Packer, ABC News.
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7: Showers, storms, and downpours are continuing to move through the region this evening, but not everyone will see the rain. In the areas that are drier, it's nice and seasonable with highs in the upper 70s to low 80s. We'll start to dry out overnight, but a few lingering showers are possible early tomorrow. Then the sun comes out tomorrow, but more scattered showers and storms are likely in the afternoon. If you have any outdoor plans, keep an eye to the sky. Temperatures will be slightly cooler in the mid and upper 70s. I'm Channel 3 First Alert Meteorologist Allison Black.
4: 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WVMT.

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1: Showers, storms, and downpours are continuing to move through the region this evening, but not everyone will see the rain. In the areas that are drier, it's nice and seasonable with highs in the upper 70s to low 80s. We'll start to dry out overnight, but a few lingering showers are possible early tomorrow. Then the sun comes out tomorrow, but more scattered showers and storms are likely in the afternoon. If you have any outdoor plans, keep an eye to the sky. Temperatures will be slightly cooler in the mid and upper 70s. I'm Channel 3 First Alert Meteorologist Allison Black.
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1: Would you be willing to take folks to medical appointments so that they are not having to go alone? Are you 55 or older, living at or below the

0: Customer service will take it from there. Again, #250 Mike Rowe. And yes, I told you so.
1: Attorney General Todd Blanche says 11 people have been indicted in an alleged fraudulent marriage ring where defendants would match Chinese nationals to Americans in a fake marriage.
2: The facilitators of the scheme would then prepare and submit fraudulent green card applications and work with the couples through the immigration process, submitting photographs, opening joint bank accounts, mobile phone accounts, all to obtain green cards to allow them to stay in this country. But that's illegal.
1: Blanche called it a years-long multi-billion-dollar industry. The Crawford County, Arkansas Sheriff's Office says a 14-year-old's been arrested, accused of planning a school shooting. Health insurance premiums could soar next year.
3: The cost of Obamacare plans in the marketplace have gone up 20% since Congress failed to extend subsidies that were put in place during COVID. Now, Bloomberg is reporting that U.S. employers are also bracing for the largest price hike in 15 years. The rising price of prescription drugs, hospital stays, and doctor visits are all contributing factors. As more small businesses drop coverage for their workers, some employees who can't afford what is offered have simply given up on having health insurance at all. Sherry Preston, ABC News.
1: A benefit concert's in the works to help Colombia and Venezuela recover from recent earthquakes. Mark Anthony, Luis Fonsi, Cheyenne, and more will perform at an international benefit concert live stream from Miami on Sunday. Proceeds will benefit several nonprofits. Dave Packer, ABC News.
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7: Showers, storms, and downpours are continuing to move through the region this evening, but not everyone will see the rain. In the areas that are drier, it's nice and seasonable with highs in the upper 70s to low 80s. We'll start to dry out overnight, but a few lingering showers are possible early tomorrow. Then the sun comes out tomorrow, but more scattered showers and storms are likely in the afternoon. If you have any outdoor plans, keep an eye to the sky. Temperatures will be slightly cooler in the mid and upper 70s. I'm Channel 3 First Alert meteorologist Allison Black.
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0: South Burlington with this coin that I bought for a dollar about 40 years ago. After the analysis, he said, "Are you sitting down?"
1: He says, "Yes, I am." I said, "Good, because your coin's worth a little over $100,000.
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0: Hey guys, George Camel here. So you're thinking about buying or selling your home, and you probably have a million questions. 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
1: Fox News, I'm John Saucier. White House Press Secretary Caroline Levitt will be stepping down from that job at the end of this month to spend more time with her family. Former senior counselor to the president, Kellyanne Conway, who served in the first Trump administration. On Fox's, Caroline's time in the White House has been historic.
2: She will go down as one of the best White House press secretaries, definitely for her work behind the podium, but her work behind the scenes that the public doesn't always see.
1: Secretary Levitt expected to continue a relationship with the president from an outside advisory role. Two people have died after a military helicopter crash in Salado, Texas, near Fort Hood. Cliff Coleman is the spokesperson for the Bell County Sheriff's Office, telling reporters it didn't hit any homes or structures in the area.
3: It was crashed into a field. You could tell it was a violent crash.
1: Well, the crash did spark a wildfire. Evacuations have been ordered. America is listening to Fox News.
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5: Showers, storms, and downpours are continuing to move through the region this evening, but not everyone will see the rain. In the areas that are drier, it's nice and seasonable with highs in the upper 70s to low 80s. We'll start to dry out overnight, but a few lingering showers are possible early tomorrow. Then the sun comes out tomorrow, but more scattered showers and storms are likely in the afternoon. If you have any outdoor plans, keep an eye to the sky. Temperatures will be slightly cooler in the mid and upper 70s. I'm Channel 3 First Alert meteorologist Allison Black.
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7: Well, the 2027 Ramsey Goal Planner is here, and it is more practical than ever before. 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
8: Oh, it's for sale right now, though, right?
7: Just says grab your copy for $49.97. I think
8: if you order it now, it's the cheapest it will ever be.
7: Okay, there was a deal of that. I don't
8: Is
7: know
8: it
7: if
8: over?
7: It's it. Okay, two different graphics. I don't know. I'm reading my ad. I've just given. I'm like Ron Burgundy. You give me a script and I read it. I don't know.
8: But sometimes, do what?
7: We got a live turn of events. It's on sale.
8: You're trying to. Here's the deal.
7: I don't know.
8: Rachel Cruz is a part owner of Ramsey Solutions. She's trying to get more money out of you guys. This thing is on sale right now. And last year it sold out.
7: John Baloney.
8: When it was on sale. Yeah, man. Listen.
7: Listen, I don't know. I just am told, okay, we got a new graphic up.
8: $35 if you buy it right this second. So
7: you got to go now because I think tomorrow, this may be the copy for tomorrow.
8: RamseySolutions.com/store.
7: All right, let's go to South Bend, Indiana. We got Sam on the line. Hi, Sam. Welcome to the show.
9: Hi, thanks for having me.
7: Absolutely. Thanks for calling in. How can we help?
9: So I just kind of want some help trying to get kind of a roadmap for how to get out of debt because I'm about $65,000 in debt, and I only make $60,000 a year. I have a 1.5-year-old at home, and my wife is 6 months pregnant, so I'm just trying to clean up so that, you know, my kids don't have to suffer, you know, through any of that.
8: I love it, man. I love your heart, brother.
7: Yep, the kids turned everything around. Like once you have kids, you're oh, crap, we gotta get our stuff together.
8: We gotta be different now. What's the debt, man?
9: So about 18,000 of it is credit cards. They're split up into two different accounts. They've already been sold off to third parties, and it's been a while. So I actually went into a debt consolidation program originally, and then the law firm that I was working with just liquidated and was done with it. So they kind of handed it back to me, and I want to try to get the ball rolling because I really am, you know, starting to look around and realize that things start to fall apart around me, and I need to, you know.
8: Okay, so what else besides So you have 18 grand that's already gone to collections in two different

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2: Fox News, I'm Roxanne Evans. A major shakeup in the White House. President Trump says Press Secretary Karoline Leavitt will leave her post.
3: She is the youngest press secretary in history. The president, his post seems to indicate as well that she will continue to play a role as an outside advisor.
2: That's Fox's Jackie Heinrich. 11 people under arrest. Attorney General Todd Blanche cracking down on marriage fraud schemes involving Chinese nationals.
4: Chinese nationals would pay these facilitators as much as $100,000 for assistance in obtaining a marriage, which then allowed them to apply for a green card.
2: In Wisconsin, David Crowley edged out progressive Francesca Hong. He'll face Republican Tom Tiffany for governor. And in South Carolina, Republicans Darlene Graham and Ralph Norman head to a Senate runoff in August. 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
6: Hey, some news in the Paramount Warner Brothers deal breaking tonight. Apparently, Paramount's legal chief has said that selling CNN as part of the merger is on the table as a way to resolve the antitrust lawsuit that is threatening the $110 billion acquisition of Warner Brothers. So they would sell CNN, and Barry Diller chimed in and said, I'll buy it. So we'll wait and see what happens. And then, of course, do you see what the Lakers? Last year, they sold for $10 billion. Today, Bob Iger of Disney fame and Jared Kushner's brother are buying the Lakers for $12 billion. The guy bought it for $10 billion last year, and he's selling it this year for $12 billion? That's a pretty good deal. Own the club for a year and make $2 billion? That's interesting. See how all that turns out. All right, stay right there. We got lots more to get to. There were a bunch of women after the JFK assassination that fueled the conspiracy theories that we still talk about today. We'll talk about that coming up next hour. Our executive director is Alex Hinton. Our engineer tonight is Richard Good. I'm McGraw-Milhaven, and this is America at Night on Westwood One.
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5: Oh my God.
6: Catastrophic flash flood emergencies in the heartland. Families plucked from floodwaters after nearly a foot of rain. East of Indianapolis, swift water teams rescuing more than a dozen people in Cambridge City, Indiana. Homes surrounded, cars floating in parking lots.
4: ABC's Alex Perez in Chicago. Indiana hit particularly hard. Two-thirds of residents losing power. A tree falling through a house, leaving a four-year-old dead. A 17-year-old boy is facing murder charges after his mother and 14-year-old brother were found dead in the family's Acton, Massachusetts home. District Attorney Marion Ryan says Arjun Aravind was arrested this morning after he allegedly fled the scene Tuesday.
7: It is a very dark day for this community, for this school system.
4: Minneapolis police say a man stabbed to death his wife and a 7-year-old daughter before taking his own life at a home daycare. Hopkins, Minnesota Police Chief Brent Johnson says another parent called police after witnessing the attack.
8: Our response was due to a parent of one of the daycare children who had arrived to drop off their children.
4: Johnson says none of the other children at the daycare were harmed. A Virginia woman says an ICE agent pointed a firearm at her head and falsely claimed she was trying to run over agents. Carolina Molina admitted shouting an insult at agents out of her car window in Falls Church, Virginia earlier this week and started recording video on her phone.
9: I saw him pull in front of me and take the gun out because as he's walking up, the gun is already out and then he starts pointing it at me. So as you can tell in the video, I said, "Are you really?" Meaning like, are you really doing this? Like, I can't really believe it.
4: In a statement, the DHS says that an ICE agitator began to drive a car in circles at her ICE officers, then attempted to harm officers. You're listening to ABC News.
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4: Sources tell ABC News that attorneys are expected to discuss a possible plea deal in Luigi Mangione's federal case this week.
12: Friday's conference comes 2 months after sources said Mangione's lawyers and federal prosecutors had discussions about a plea deal, but no agreement was reached back in June. If Mangione does end up pleading guilty to federal charges, state prosecutors have said they're prepared to lobby the federal judge presiding over the case for a stiff sentence. However, defense lawyers could argue that the state case should be thrown out over concerns about double jeopardy.

0: Mangione has pleaded not guilty in both federal and state cases. He's scheduled to go to trial in his state case on September 8th. Peter Haralambos, ABC News, New York.
1: The National Hurricane Center says a system in the Central Pacific is getting stronger and could strengthen into a tropical storm in the next day. The Chiefs' Travis Kelce calls NFL training camp his sanctuary. Speaking at training camp, Kelce also commented on his summer wedding to Taylor Swift.
2: It was a fun offseason, man. Wedding was the best night of my life. And I appreciate everybody who came out and celebrated and, had fun with us.
1: Despite considering retirement, Kelce says he believes he can still perform at a high level. The NFL says the Jonas Brothers will headline the halftime show for its season opener in Australia. I'm a sucker for all the subliminal things. No one knows about. The game will air on Netflix September 10th when the 49ers and Rams square off in Melbourne. Dave Packer, ABC News.
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7: Showers, storms, and downpours are continuing to move through the region this evening, but not everyone will see the rain. In the areas that are drier, it's nice and seasonable with highs in the upper 70s to low 80s. We'll start to dry out overnight, but a few lingering showers are possible early tomorrow. Then the sun comes out tomorrow, but more scattered showers and storms are likely in the afternoon. If you have any outdoor plans, keep an eye to the sky. Temperatures will be slightly cooler in the mid and upper 70s. I'm Channel 3 First Alert meteorologist Allison Black.
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0: 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Watching him and taking in the blue waves, the sea breeze, the blurry horizon.
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1: Fox News, I'm Ted Lindner. President Trump announcing today White House Press Secretary Karoline Leavitt's leaving her position to spend more time with her family. Former senior counselor to the president, Kellyanne Conway, who served in the first Trump administration on Fox Tonight, says that Karoline's time in the White House has been historic.
2: She will go down as one of the best White House press secretaries, definitely for her work behind the podium, but her work behind the scenes that the public doesn't always see.
1: Secretary Leavitt is expected to continue her relationship with the president from an outside advisor role. And the U.S. military is on track to pull all of its forces out of Iraq by the end of September, marking the end of a presence that started with the March 2003 invasion against Saddam Hussein. U.S. troops pulled out of bases in most areas of Iraq last year, but maintained a presence in the semi-autonomous northern Kurdish region. America's listening to Fox News.
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12: Showers, storms, and downpours are continuing to move through the region this evening, but not everyone will see the rain. In the areas that are drier, it's nice and seasonable with highs in the upper 70s to low 80s. We'll start to dry out overnight, but a few lingering showers are possible early tomorrow. Then the sun comes out tomorrow, but more scattered showers and storms are likely in the afternoon. If you have any outdoor plans, keep an eye to the sky. Temperatures will be slightly cooler in the mid and upper 70s. I'm Channel 3 First Alert meteorologist Allison Black.
13: 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Caitlin Tiffany is our guest. She has written a book that's getting

0: policies and trying to decide, like, what does it mean to be an American? How serious are we about our promises about what this society is? And I think a lot of those things were feeling very salient to me at the time I was writing this, which was mostly, you know, leading up to the 2024 election. And it's not just the conspiracy thinking. I think it's just the general ambient anxiety about, like, what the country is and what it stands for and what it means to, like, participate.
1: Caitlin Tiffany, it's a painstakingly researched book, The Housewives Underground, takes the readers back to the 1960s and the 1970s, the untold story of the women who made the JFK assassination our most enduring mystery. Amazon calls it one of the best books of the year so far for 2026. Caitlin Tiffany, thanks for taking time out of your busy schedule on the book tour to come and talk to us. It was a fascinating conversation. Thank you, and good luck down the road.
0: Yeah, of course. Thank you so much.
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2: All right, so that's going to do it for hour number two. Next hour, some interesting news, one of which AOC is in the news, and she says that she takes back Woke 1.0. We'll get into that next hour. A couple of text messages here. JFK, November 1962, then a teenager of Oak Cliff, Texas neighborhood, and the later radio personality who sat down next to the Texas Theater by none other than one of the most famous assassins of the time, was always known by their infamous three legal names, Lee Harvey Oswald. I interviewed the man, and what he revealed to me was fact over fiction moments of the shooting of the local Dallas police officer Tippett. Oswald's last words as he was pulled out of the theater: I protest this police brutality. Okay, there you go. Music says we're done for the hour. Our executive director is Alex Hinton. Our engineer tonight is Richard Good. I'm McGraw-Milhaven, and this is America at Night on Westwood One.

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1: 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Dave Packer, ABC News.
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6: Showers, storms, and downpours are continuing to move through the region this evening, but not everyone will see the rain. In the areas that are drier, it's nice and seasonable with highs in the upper 70s to low 80s. We'll start to dry out overnight, but a few lingering showers are possible early tomorrow. Then the sun comes out tomorrow, but more scattered showers and storms are likely in the afternoon. If you have any outdoor plans, keep an eye to the sky. Temperatures will be slightly cooler in the mid and upper 70s. I'm Channel 3 First Alert Meteorologist Allison Black.
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8: Here are the phone numbers. 1-844-42-McGraw. 1-844-462-4729. Those are the phone numbers. We'll take some phone calls. Love first-time phone callers. Love first-time phone callers. Love regulars as well. We got the text lines open. Same number, 1-844-42-McGraw. You can text your comments. You can call in and wait on the line. If you're a first-time caller, we'll bump things up for you. We do not screen. We never will, never have, don't want to. And, of course, once the show's over with, you can certainly leave a message on the voicemail. We got some messages, some voicemails that we can always get to as well. 1-844-42-McGraw, 1-844-262-4729. The crazies are at it. You've got these politicians. God love them. Seriously, God love them. They say this stuff with such a straight face, right? With such conviction and such moxie and such without any hint of you know, like, I can't believe you people are even buying this, right? So, two stories that came out the last couple of days I think is really interesting. Alexandria Ocasio-Cortez, or otherwise known as AOC, went on this week, ABC News, this week with George Stephanopoulos. I don't know if they just call it this week or they got the George Stephanopoulos in there. But in this interview, She talks about how, and I'm paraphrasing here, but that, you know, we really shouldn't be held to all the crazy things we said back in the day, like 2020, when she first burst onto the scene. They're calling that woke 1.0. And that we shouldn't be held for what elected officials say then, we should be held for what they're saying now. This is actually an interesting, I mean, this is a very interesting shift that's going on in politics. They burst onto the scene saying the most crazy, insane things, and then a lot of attention's drawn to them, and then they sort of get closer to power and they understand how things work, and you know what? Maybe defunding the police is not such a good idea. Maybe, insane ideas about the Pentagon, probably not the smartest thing to do to get you elected, right? And so this is, so when somebody said, you know, AOC is crazy for thinking to defund the police,

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2: Fox News, I'm Chris DeMeo. White House Press Secretary Karoline Leavitt announces she's stepping down. President Trump reacting on Truth Social.
3: President Trump announcing one of my most trusted aides, Karoline Leavitt, will be departing her role at the end of the month so she can spend more time with her beautiful young children and family, a decision I totally understand and respect.
2: Fox's Jackie Heinrich at the White House. Two students are injured after a shooting at a high school in Georgia Wednesday.
4: There was a group of students inside the bathroom and a verbal altercation took place between two of the students. That verbal altercation quickly escalated into a physical altercation.
2: Houston County Sheriff Matt Moulton, the suspect is in custody. Stocks finishing the day mixed. The Dow finishing down 21 points. The Nasdaq finished up 143 points. The S&P ending up 20. 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
3: Showers, storms, and downpours are continuing to move through the region this evening, but not everyone will see the rain. In the areas that are drier, it's nice and seasonable with highs in the upper 70s to low 80s. We'll start to dry out overnight, but a few lingering showers are possible early tomorrow. Then the sun comes out tomorrow, but more scattered showers and storms are likely in the afternoon. If you have any outdoor plans, keep an eye to the sky. Temperatures will be slightly cooler in the mid and upper 70s. I'm Channel 3, First Alert meteorologist Allison Black.
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5: All right, where was I before I was so rudely interrupted by our commercials? Okay, talking about this golfer in St. Louis that has made national news because he was caught cheating and put the ball in the hole and then claimed he had a hole in one. Okay. Since this happened over the weekend and since this came out Friday, there's been an onslaught of just vitriol towards him and his family and people. The bro community is up in arms over this. The golfing community just cannot believe that somebody would do this. And he had to resign from his country club, and people are saying no other country club will ever accept him in any way, shape, or form because you just can't trust him. You just can't steal. I mean, he lied about a golf shot. He lied about a hole in one. He lied, and we had money. We had a pool going. There was a skin in the game. There was money on the line. He stole from us. And if you can't trust him playing golf, I don't want to know you. Okay, fine. But let me ask you this question. Is it really that big of a deal that he lied and cheated in a golf tournament? And yet, how many men in that tournament are cheating on their wives, and that's okay? Well, his wife's a real pain in the neck. I can see why he cheated on her, right? Well, you know, I mean, what are you going to do? That's his private life. But this guy, he cheated in golf. I mean, this is so insane. I understand cheating is wrong. And I understand cheating in a game of chance or cheating gambling, I guess is wrong, right? I guess it's not appropriate. Yeah. Cheating in cards, I guess, is wrong. I guess, right? There's honor among thieves. But seriously, we've got our priorities messed up in this country. If when you go to a golf course or you go to a country club and there are people who are cheating on their wives all over the place, but they're still welcomed back to the country club. How many divorces happen in country clubs where the guy brings the new girlfriend to the country club, or the wife brings the new boyfriend to the country club, or the husband brings the mistress while the wife's away to the country club? And people are like, oh, well, you know, what are you going to do? We'll have to be nice to Johnny, and have to be nice to Sally, and, you know, it's tough on the kids. You know, this guy stood up in front of God and said he was going to pledge his undying love to this woman, cheats on her, destroys the relationship, destroys the family. The kids are all up, you know, the kids are all messed up because now they got two different homes and all this stuff. But the other guy cheated in golf. Well, oh, that guy, oh, no, no, that guy, no, that guy, no, he can't.

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6: All right, let's do some fact-checking here. Al Gore never won a Pulitzer Prize. Al Gore did win the 2007 Nobel Peace Prize, which he shared with the United Nations Intergovernmental Panel on Climate Change. And the movie Inconvenient Truth did win a Academy Award. Now, facts. Facts. Global surface temperatures have risen about 2 degrees Fahrenheit since the 19th century. Extreme heat events are lasting longer and becoming more intense during both days and nights. Glaciers and sheets of ice in Greenland and in Antarctica are losing mass at an accelerated rate. Global sea levels have risen about 8 inches over the last century due to melting ice and expanding warm weather. Ocean temperatures have reached record highs as the oceans absorb more of the excessive planetary heat. And if you don't believe me, those are facts. If you don't believe me, just talk to fishermen who are trying to make a living on the fish they pull out of the sea, whether it's lobster, crab, fish, whatever kind of fishermen they are. They got to go to different places. Migratory birds are migrating at earlier times because of the warmer weather. Again, 7,000 scientists say it's because we burn fossil fuel. 4 say it's just naturally occurring. You choose. Lastly, a couple of texts here before I go. Here's one from Texas. You're a great host. The best part of your show is your interviews with great guests and important and intellectual subjects. I would add another interview to the third hour and drop time given to the crazies. How about that? That's from Texas. And this one, we'll end on this one from Alabama. Came in about 4 minutes ago. Bring back Rich Valdez. Holy mackerel. Yeah, we should have Rich on the show one of these days. Would be nice to check in with him. Had a chance to meet him at a couple of talk radio conventions, and we had a very nice chat. Very nice man. All right, we're done. We'll see you tomorrow night. Thanks for putting up with me. Our executive director is Alex Hinton. Our engineer tonight is Richard Good. I'm McGraw Millhaven, and this is America at Night on Westwood One.
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8: From ABC News, I'm Dave Packard. Two search and rescue teams activated by the U.S. State Department have now been deployed to Columbia. Rescue operations continuing after Monday's deadly quake. ABC's Faith Abube is in Columbia, detailing the rescue of a woman found in the rubble.
9: La puerta encima mío.
10: Ya casi llena, ¿vale?
11: Agua. She flashes a hand sign. Rescuers giving her water. Cheers erupting as crews carefully pulled her out.
8: With hundreds still missing, the window to find survivors rapidly closing as the death toll surges past 250. Severe weather hammering the Midwest. Indiana Governor Mike Braun prepared to use an emergency declaration statewide. East of Indianapolis, swift water teams rescuing more than a dozen people. Michelle Wilson says they lost power and the basement of her home is flooded with water.
12: I'm overwhelmed and I'm upset because, you know, no flood insurance here.
8: And the storm's turning deadly. A four-year-old boy was killed when a tree toppled on his home Tuesday. Meantime, it is too little rain in parts of Canada. Crews east of Vancouver working to contain a growing wildfire that's forced around 20,000 people to flee their homes. Aaron Fay says he and his family were forced to leave.
13: For us, it's been, you know, it's been okay. And we did get word that our house survived, so that was a big relief for us. A lot of our neighbors didn't make it. Their homes are completely gone, and they've got nothing to go back to.
8: An investigation after an Army helicopter crashed in Salado, Texas, Wednesday near Fort Hood. Cliff Coleman with the Bell County Sheriff's Office.
14: This was an Apache helicopter, and two souls were on board. They were pronounced deceased.
8: The crash causing a brush fire that forced the evacuation of a number of homes. Federal lawsuit filed Wednesday accusing the Trump administration of violating the First Amendment by selling special advance access to Truth Social posts. You're listening to ABC News.
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8: A warning about Congo's Ebola outbreak.
17: The Ebola outbreak in Congo, now on track to surpass the deadliest on record more than a decade ago, that killed more than 11,000 people. The head of the World Health Organization, Dr. Tedros Ghebreyesus, says that the majority of cases in eastern Congo is considered the fastest growing one yet, killing over 2,000 people since the WHO declared the outbreak in May.
18: The outbreak had a big head start. It's still way ahead of us. And we're playing catch up.
17: So far, the rare virus blamed for this Ebola outbreak has no approved vaccines or treatments. Michelle Franzen, ABC News.
8: A Los Angeles grand jury has indicted.

0: Indicted Nick Reiner on murder charges for the killings of his parents, Rob and Michelle Reiner. ABC legal analyst Royal Oak says this allows prosecutors to bypass a preliminary hearing.
1: The big new allegation is lying in wait. Prosecutors aren't simply saying Nick Reiner killed his parents. They're now alleging he concealed his purpose and waited for the opportunity to attack. That's a special circumstance that could justify seeking the death penalty.
0: Nick Reiner entered a not guilty plea. A jalapeno recall is growing. Whole Foods is recalling select salsas, guacamole, pico, and prepared food products in 12 states in connection with Coast Citrus Salmonella cases. New York's Museum of Modern Art will honor Academy Award-winning director Steven Spielberg at the 2026 film benefit presented by Chanel in November. Dave Packer, ABC News.
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6: We'll see variable clouds overnight and the chance for a shower or thunderstorm with lows in the upper 50s to low 60s. Mostly cloudy skies with the chance for an isolated shower will give way to partly cloudy skies in the afternoon with additional showers or thunderstorms possible. Highs will be in the mid to upper 70s. Any showers or storms in the evening will give way to decreasing clouds overnight with lows in the upper 50s. Friday will be a drier day with mostly sunny skies and highs in the mid to upper 70s. From the Channel 3 Weather Center, I'm First Alert Chief Meteorologist Jess Langlois.

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1: News. I'm Ted Linder. New reports show President Trump's trade agenda is bringing jobs back to the states. Commerce Secretary Howard Lutnick telling Fox Business's Kudlow the president's tariffs work.
2: These tariffs protecting American manufacturing jobs, building and constructing those jobs. This is where we're going. And you know what the key is? We're going to have to train young people for these high-tech jobs.
1: Critics of the tariffs claim they only raise costs. President Trump announcing on Wednesday that White House Press Secretary Karoline Leavitt's leaving her position to spend more time with her family. Former senior counselor to the president, Kellyanne Conway, says Caroline's time in the White House was historic.
3: She will go down as one of the best White House press secretaries, definitely for her work behind the podium, but her work behind the scenes that the public doesn't always see.
1: Secretary Leavitt expected to continue a relationship with the president with an outside advisor role. 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
16: 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The morning after the latest U.S. Consumer Price Index showing U.S. retail inflation subdued in July, much the same as generally expected from today's measure of July wholesale inflation. The Producer Price Index is forecast to have increased 0.2% from the month before and 4.9% from the year before. Energy prices dropped overall for the month, meaning lower fuel costs for transportation and warehousing. Costs for services, though, likely increased. A company that helped build the physical infrastructure of the internet is now making quite the splash in AI. Cisco Systems is forecasting sales for the current quarter ahead of Wall Street's expectations in a sign of success for the company's efforts to supply a larger share of the AI data center market. The company attributes the strong sales to what it calls broad-based record-high demand for Cisco technology and expects AI momentum to remain strong. Andrew O'Day, Bloomberg Radio.
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We'll see variable clouds overnight and the chance for a shower or thunderstorm with lows in the upper 50s to low 60s. Mostly cloudy skies with the chance for an isolated shower will give way to partly cloudy skies in the afternoon with additional showers or thunderstorms possible. Highs will be in the mid to upper 70s. Any showers or storms in the evening will give way to decreasing clouds overnight with lows in the upper 50s. Friday will be a drier day with mostly sunny skies and highs in the mid to upper 70s. From the Channel 3 Weather Center, I'm First Alert Chief Meteorologist Jess Langlois.

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4: From ABC News, I'm Dave Packer. Two people are dead after a U.S. Army Apache helicopter crash. A fiery debris field near Fort Hood, about an hour north of Austin. ABC's Martha Raddatz on the investigation.
5: The Apache is a two-seater aircraft. The pilot sitting above and behind the co-pilot gunner. The sheriff's office nearby confirming that both were killed in the crash. Earlier this year at Fort Hood, there was another Apache crash. Those pilots survived. Compared to other Army helicopters like the Black Hawk, the Apache has had a higher accident rate.
4: They aren't kid gloves that ICE wants to use.
6: With ICE tactics already facing fierce scrutiny, the Department of Homeland Security is planning to spend up to $20 million on specialized gloves agents can use to incapacitate someone with an electric shock simply by touching them. DHS describing them as de-escalation devices, saying their officers are trained in use of force.
4: ABC's Jay O'Brien in Washington. Human rights activists are slamming the idea of using the devices that they say can cause terrible pain. A violent start to the school year in the suburbs of Atlanta, where authorities say a student shot a fellow ninth grader at a high school Wednesday. Houston County Sheriff Matt Moulton says a suspect was taken into custody shortly afterwards near the school.
7: The school threat protocol and our training was followed perfectly today. And fortunately, what could have been a much worse incident was minimized to us only having one student injured.
4: The injured student was hospitalized. The Crawford County Sheriff's Office in Arkansas arresting a local teen accused of plotting a school shooting and posting about his plans online. Local parent Alma Rogers.
8: It hits closer to home when it's closer.
4: A high-profile departure at the White House. The president announced that Caroline Leavitt will be stepping down as press secretary at the end of the month to spend more time with her family. You're listening to ABC News.
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4: Despite a last-minute appeal to the U.S. Supreme Court, a 3-year-old Great Pyrenees German Shepherd mix was euthanized in California. The dog was deemed legally vicious for biting. A Supreme Court appeal over the execution of a dog is highly unusual, if not unprecedented. A waterfall visit in Oregon turns tragic.
11: A 20-year-old tourist fell

0: His death while trying to take a picture. Officials say Zachary Mertens came from Kentucky to visit Silver Falls State Park in Oregon. On Monday, he allegedly entered a restricted area to take a picture at the top of a 177-foot waterfall. Authorities say he slipped and fell to his death. At Silver Falls, access is closed within 300 feet above and below the park's several waterfalls.
1: ABC's Perry Russum. Millions of eyes were turned to the skies for a total solar eclipse.
2: The eclipse crossing directly above us here in Iceland. The first solar eclipse seen here in almost 600 years. All of us taking it in from the iconic Blue Lagoon.
3: Man, that's incredible. It's almost not real.
2: Plunged into complete darkness as we get to totality. We meet Erin and her daughters, Mabel and Willow.
4: Really cool. This is going to be a thing that we do together.
2: And we remember it was just over 2 years ago, a solar eclipse stunned Americans at home.
1: ABC's Maggie Rooley, the NBA's career leader in triple-doubles, Russell Westbrook retiring. Dave Packer, ABC News.
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9: We'll see variable clouds overnight and the chance for a shower or thunderstorm with lows in the upper 50s to low 60s. Mostly cloudy skies with the chance for an isolated shower will give way to partly cloudy skies in the afternoon with additional showers or thunderstorms possible. Highs will be in the mid to upper 70s. Any showers or storms in the evening will give way to decreasing clouds overnight with lows in the upper 50s. Friday will be a drier day with mostly sunny skies and highs in the mid to upper 70s. From the Channel 3 Weather Center, I'm First Alert Chief Meteorologist Jess Langlois.
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1: Fox News, I'm Chris DeMeo. White House Press Secretary Karoline Leavitt is leaving.
2: In a social media post, Leavitt says since returning to the White House following the birth of her second child in May, she has felt she cannot be the best mom her two young children deserve while devoting the constant time, energy, and attention required of the White House Press Secretary.
1: Fox's Jared Halpern, Leavitt will step down at the end of the month. Two people are dead after a military helicopter crash in Salado, Texas, near Fort Hood. Cliff Coleman, spokesperson for the Bell County Sheriff's Office, says it didn't hit any homes or structures in the area.
3: It was crashed into a field. You could tell it was a violent crash.
1: The crash did spark a wildfire. Evacuations have been ordered. One winner in Wednesday night's $1 billion Powerball drawing. The winning tickets sold in Illinois. And stocks finishing mixed on Wednesday. 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
17: This is a Bloomberg Money Minute. Fast casual dining chain Sweetgreen has not been linked to the Cyclospora outbreak, but it's been hurt by the parasite anyway. Sweetgreen recently said it now expects this year's sales to be weaker than originally forecast as nervous customers stay away. It's now prompting the company to recast its image, at least for the time being. The company's CEO tells Bloomberg that fresh produce dishes, including salads, make up less than half of what Sweetgreen sells, with the majority bowls and wraps. The World Cup stoked sales at StubHub, the company that connects buyers with event ticket resellers, says despite revenue rising 33% last quarter thanks to the tournament, it still lost money as costs rose an even faster 37%. This comes as StubHub faces what the Wall Street Journal calls a flood of customer complaints and a proposed class action lawsuit brought by people claiming they didn't get their tickets and faced delayed refunds. Andrew O'Day, Bloomberg Radio.
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1: We'll see variable clouds overnight and the chance for a shower or thunderstorm with lows in the upper 50s to low 60s. Mostly cloudy skies with the chance for an isolated shower will give way to partly cloudy skies in the afternoon with additional showers or thunderstorms possible. Highs will be in the mid to upper 70s. Any showers or storms in the evening will give way to decreasing clouds overnight with lows in the upper 50s. Friday will be a drier day with mostly sunny skies and highs in the mid to upper 70s. From the Channel 3 Weather Center, I'm First Alert Chief Meteorologist Jess Langlois.

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3: From ABC News, I'm Dave Packard. Two search and rescue teams activated by the U.S. State Department have now been deployed to Columbia. Rescue operations continuing after Monday's deadly quake. ABC's Faith Abube is in Colombia, detailing the rescue of a woman found in the rubble.
4: La puerta encima mío.
5: Ya casi llena, ¿vale?
6: She flashes a hand sign. Rescuers giving her water. Cheers erupting as crews carefully pulled her out.
3: With hundreds still missing, the window to find survivors rapidly closing as the death toll surges past 250. Severe weather hammering the Midwest. Indiana Governor Mike Braun prepared to use an emergency declaration statewide. East of Indianapolis, swift water teams rescuing more than a dozen people. Michelle Wilson says they lost power and the basement of her home is flooded with water.
7: I'm overwhelmed and I'm upset because, you know, no flood insurance here.
3: And the storm's turning deadly. A four-year-old boy was killed when a tree toppled on his home Tuesday. Meantime, it is too little rain in parts of Canada. Crews east of Vancouver working to contain a growing wildfire that's forced around 20,000 people to flee their homes. Aaron Fay says he and his family were forced to leave.
8: For us, it's been, you know, it's been okay. And we did get word that our house survived, so that was a big relief for us. A lot of our neighbors didn't make it. Their homes are completely gone, and they've got nothing to go back to.
3: An investigation after an Army helicopter crashed in Salado, Texas, Wednesday near Fort Hood. Cliff Coleman with the Bell County Sheriff's Office.
9: This was an Apache helicopter, and two souls were on board. They were pronounced deceased.
3: The crash causing a brush fire that forced the evacuation of a number of homes. Federal lawsuit filed Wednesday accusing the Trump administration of violating the First Amendment by selling special advance access to Truth Social posts. You're listening to ABC News.
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3: Warning about Congo's Ebola outbreak.
12: The Ebola outbreak in Congo now on track to surpass the deadliest on record more than a decade ago that killed more than 11,000 people. The head of the World Health Organization, Dr. Tedros Ghebreyesus, says that the majority of cases in eastern Congo is considered the fastest

0: fastest-growing one yet, killing over 2,000 people since the WHO declared the outbreak in May.
1: The outbreak had a big head start, still way ahead of us, and we're playing catch-up.
0: So far, the rare virus blamed for this Ebola outbreak has no approved vaccines or treatments. Michelle Franzen, ABC News.
2: A Los Angeles grand jury has indicted Nick Reiner on murder charges for the killings of his parents, Rob and Michelle Reiner. ABC legal analyst Royal Oak says this allows prosecutors to bypass a preliminary hearing.
3: The big new allegation is lying in wait. Prosecutors aren't simply saying Nick Reiner killed his parents. They're now alleging he concealed his purpose and waited for the opportunity to attack. That's a special circumstance that could justify seeking the death penalty.
2: Nick Reiner entered a not guilty plea. A jalapeno recall is growing. Whole Foods is recalling select salsas, guacamole, pico, and prepared food products in 12 states in connection with co-citrus salmonella cases. New York's Museum of Modern Art will honor Academy Award-winning director Steven Spielberg at the 2026 film benefit presented by Chanel in November. Dave Packer, ABC News.
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8: We'll see variable clouds overnight and the chance for a shower or thunderstorm with lows in the upper 50s to low 60s. Mostly cloudy skies with the chance for an isolated shower will give way to partly cloudy skies in the afternoon with additional showers or thunderstorms possible. Highs will be in the mid to upper 70s. Any showers or storms in the evening will give way to decreasing clouds overnight with lows in the upper 50s. Friday will be a drier day with mostly sunny skies and highs in the mid to upper 70s. From the Channel 3 Weather Center, I'm First Alert Chief Meteorologist Jess Langlois.

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1: News. I'm Ted Lindner. President Trump announcing White House Press Secretary Caroline Leavitt is leaving her position to spend more time with her family. Former senior counsel to the president Kellyanne Conway on Fox on Wednesday night said that Caroline Leavitt's time in the White House has been historic.
2: She will go down as one of the best White House press secretaries, definitely for her work behind the podium, but her work behind the scenes that the public doesn't always see.
1: Secretary Leavitt expected to continue a relationship with the president as an outside advisor. And a Powerball player in Illinois has won the $1.04 billion jackpot Wednesday night, the game's largest grand prize of the year. The winning numbers, 4, 26, 66, 67, 69, and the red Powerball of 9. The Prairie State ticket holder, who is yet to be identified, can choose between the $1 billion prize or a one-time $450.5 million cash payout before taxes. 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
6: This is a Bloomberg Money Minute. Right now is peak driving season in the U.S., and gasoline prices at $4 a gallon and diesel at $5.40 have never been this high this late in the year. And there's little relief expected as the U.S.-Iran and Russia-Ukraine wars stretch on, disrupting global supply. The Energy Department forecasts that gas prices will drop to $3.72 a gallon by year's end, and diesel will fall to just shy of $5. Those figures revised upward from a month ago are well above seasonal norms. Parties trying to stop the $110 billion Paramount Skydance takeover of Warner Brothers Discovery, including 12 U.S. state attorneys general, have cited the editorial independence of CNN among their concerns. Paramount says it's been working on that, telling the Wall Street Journal it's open to improving journalistic integrity. The Journal reports that Paramount, which owns CBS News, has discussed creating an independent editorial board for CNN, as well as other safeguards to ease worries over editorial freedom.
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We'll see variable clouds overnight and the chance for a shower or thunderstorm with lows in the upper 50s to low 60s. Mostly cloudy skies with the chance for an isolated shower will give way to partly cloudy skies in the afternoon with additional showers or thunderstorms possible. Highs will be in the mid to upper 70s. Any showers or storms in the evening will give way to decreasing clouds overnight with lows in the upper 50s. Friday will be a drier day with mostly sunny skies and highs in the mid to upper 70s. From the Channel 3 Weather Center, I'm First Alert Chief Meteorologist Jess Langlois.

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5: From ABC News, I'm Dave Packer. Two people are dead after a U.S. Army Apache helicopter crash. A fiery debris field near Fort Hood, about an hour north of Austin. ABC's Martha Raddatz on the investigation.
6: The Apache is a two-seater aircraft. The pilot sitting above and behind the co-pilot gunner. The sheriff's office nearby confirming that both were killed in the crash. Earlier this year at Fort Hood, there was another Apache crash. Those pilots survived. Compared to other Army helicopters like the Black Hawk, the Apache has had a higher accident rate.
5: They aren't kid gloves that ICE wants to use.
7: With ICE tactics already facing fierce scrutiny, the Department of Homeland Security is planning to spend up to $20 million on specialized gloves agents can use to incapacitate someone with an electric shock simply by touching them. DHS describing them as de-escalation devices, saying their officers are trained in use of force.
5: ABC's Jay O'Brien in Washington. Human rights activists are slamming the idea of using the devices that they say can cause terrible pain. A violent start to the school year in the suburbs of Atlanta, where authorities say a student shot a fellow ninth grader at a high school Wednesday. Houston County Sheriff Matt Moulton says a suspect was taken into custody shortly afterwards near the school.
8: The school threat protocol and our training was followed perfectly today. And fortunately, what could have been a much worse incident was minimized to us only having one student injured.
5: The injured student was hospitalized. The Crawford County Sheriff's Office in Arkansas arresting a local teen accused of plotting a school shooting and posting about his plans online. Local parent Alma Rogers.
9: It hits closer to home when it's closer.
5: A high-profile departure at the White House. The president announced that Caroline Leavitt will be stepping down as press secretary at the end of the month to spend more time with her family. You're listening to ABC News.
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5: Despite a last-minute appeal to the U.S. Supreme Court, a 3-year-old Great Pyrenees German Shepherd mix was euthanized in California. The dog was deemed legally vicious for biting. A Supreme Court appeal over the execution of a dog is highly unusual, if not unprecedented. A waterfall visit in

0: Oregon turns tragic.
1: A 20-year-old tourist fell to his death while trying to take a picture. Officials say Zachary Mertens came from Kentucky to visit Silver Falls State Park in Oregon. On Monday, he allegedly entered a restricted area to take a picture at the top of a 177-foot waterfall. Authorities say he slipped and fell to his death. At Silver Falls, access is closed within 300 feet above and below the park's several waterfalls.
0: ABC's Perry Russum. Millions of eyes were turned to the skies for a total solar eclipse.
2: The eclipse crossing directly above us here in Iceland. The first solar eclipse seen here in almost 600 years. All of us taking it in from the iconic Blue Lagoon.
3: Man, that's incredible. It's almost not real.
2: Plunged into complete darkness as we get to totality. We meet Erin and her daughters, Mabel and Willow.
4: Really cool. This is going to be a thing that we do together.
2: And we remember it was just over 2 years ago, a solar eclipse stunned Americans at home.
0: ABC's Maggie Rooley, the NBA's career leader in triple-doubles, Russell Westbrook retiring. Dave Packer, ABC News.
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8: 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He's the UVM Athletic Director talking about the construction of the new event center.
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9: We'll see variable clouds overnight and the chance for a shower or thunderstorm with lows in the upper 50s to low 60s. Mostly cloudy skies with the chance for an isolated shower will give way to partly cloudy skies in the afternoon with additional showers or thunderstorms possible. Highs will be in the mid to upper 70s. Any showers or storms in the evening will give way to decreasing clouds overnight with lows in the upper 50s. Friday will be a drier day with mostly sunny skies and highs in the mid to upper 70s. From the Channel 3 Weather Center, I'm First Alert Chief Meteorologist Jess Langlois.

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1: News. I'm Chris DeMeo. White House Press Secretary Karoline Leavitt announcing she's stepping down. President Trump reacting on Truth Social.
2: President Trump announcing one of my most trusted aides, Karoline Leavitt, will be departing her role at the end of the month so she can spend more time with her beautiful young children and family, a decision I totally understand and respect.
1: Fox's Jackie Heinrich at the White House. The Phillies take on the Twins Thursday night in the Field of Dreams game in Dyersville, Iowa.
3: It's the third edition of the Field of Dreams game. The stadium is built on the site of the 1989 classic starring Kevin Costner, with cornfields seen for miles beyond the outfield fence.
1: Fox's Tony Genualdo. One winning ticket sold in Illinois for last night's Powerball drawing. That ticket worth a staggering $1 billion. The winner takes home a lump sum of about $500 million before taxes. 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
8: This is a Bloomberg Money Minute. The morning after the latest U.S. Consumer Price Index showing U.S. retail inflation subdued in July, much the same as generally expected from today's measure of July wholesale inflation. The Producer Price Index is forecast to have increased 0.2% from the month before and 4.9% from the year before. Energy prices dropped overall for the month, meaning lower fuel costs for transportation and warehousing. Costs for services, though, likely increased. A company that helped build the physical infrastructure of the internet is now making quite the splash in AI. Cisco Systems is forecasting sales for the current quarter ahead of Wall Street's expectations, in a sign of success for the company's efforts to supply a larger share of the AI data center market. The company attributes the strong sales to what it calls broad-based, record-high demand for Cisco technology and expects AI momentum to remain strong. Andrew O'Day, Bloomberg Radio.
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We'll see variable clouds overnight and the chance for a shower or thunderstorm with lows in the upper 50s to low 60s. Mostly cloudy skies with the chance for an isolated shower will give way to partly cloudy skies in the afternoon with additional showers or thunderstorms possible. Highs will be in the mid to upper 70s. Any showers or storms in the evening will give way to decreasing clouds overnight with lows in the upper 50s. Friday will be a drier day with mostly sunny skies and highs in the mid to upper 70s. From the Channel 3 Weather Center, I'm First Alert Chief Meteorologist Jess Langlois.

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0: a controlling stake from the Buss family. Kushner and Iger had also been involved in trying to get an expansion team for Las Vegas. But by buying the Lakers, the two do not have to wait for that decision. If it happens, expansion could take place in the 2028-29 season. I'm Marcela Sanchez.
1: America in the Morning for Thursday, August 13th, 2026 is produced by Jeff McKay. I'm John Trout. 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
3: Fox News, I'm Ted Lindner. A Powerball player in Illinois has won the $1.04 billion jackpot Wednesday night, the game's largest grand prize of 2026 so far. The winning numbers drawn, 4, 26, 66, 67, 69, and the red Powerball, 9. The Prairie State ticket holder, who has yet to be identified, can choose between the $1 billion prize or a one-time $450.5 million cash payout before taxes. The Wednesday night jackpot win broke a 44-drawing dry spell. President Trump announcing Wednesday White House Press Secretary Karoline Leavitt's leaving her position to spend more time with her family. Former senior counselor to the president, Kellyanne Conway, says that Karoline Leavitt's time in the White House was historic.
4: She will go down as one of the best White House press secretaries, definitely for her work behind the podium, but her work behind the scenes that the public doesn't always see.
3: Leavitt is expected to continue a relationship with the president as an outside advisor. 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
11: Expect a mix of clouds and sun today with some scattered thunderstorms possible. A few of them could be on the strong to severe side. For today, we start with morning sunshine and a few scattered thunderstorms before cloud cover increases into the afternoon, with highs reaching near 80. Now, those storms should be pushing out through the evening, leading to much more enjoyable conditions for tonight. Overnight lows could drop to as low as those mid to upper 50s. Friday turns mostly sunny and pleasant. For Channel 3, I'm First Alert Meteorologist Gunnar Consul.
1: This is America in the Morning from Westwood One. Coming up this half hour.
12: A surrogate mother delivers a baby in Texas after the parents requested an abortion. I'm Clayton Neville.
13: Immigration and Customs Enforcement is planning to give officers patrol gloves that can deliver painful electric shocks through the skin. I'm Jennifer King.
14: U.S. inflation slowed last month. Consumer prices rose 3.4% in July from a year ago. I'm Lisa Dwyer.
15: Three people, including a child, are dead after a deadly attack at a Minnesota daycare. I'm Sue Aller.
16: 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I'm the new old tech guy, Chuck Palm.
17: Nick Reiner has been indicted by a grand jury in the murder of his parents. I'm Kevin Carr.
1: Back after these messages.
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1: Good morning, I'm Jared Cirillo. Here are the headlines we're following for you today. Rural voters could decide who Vermont's next governor will be. We'll tell you what Middlebury College political science professor Matthew Dickinson is saying about the race. A search is underway in an effort to find a man who stole a car from a dealership in Caledonia County. We'll tell you about Benjamin Barkley being selected the new superintendent of the Salmon River Central School District. And three candidates endorsed by the Working Families Party in Plattsburgh are running in the November 3rd general election. We'll have full details on all of these stories and others coming up. But first, it's ABC News on Burlington and Plattsburgh's number one news talk station, WCPV Essex, WVMT Burlington, FM 101.3 and AM 620.
2: From ABC News, I'm Sherry Preston. Concern for U.S. sailors deployed to the Middle East 9 months into their mission. The Navy Times and Stars and Stripes both reporting multiple service members have tried to jump overboard after describing moldy showers, broken toilets, and a lack of hygiene products.
3: In response, the Navy told ABC News counselors and chaplains are on board. It concedes the war has disrupted supply lines, but says the ship now has clean water and healthy meals. Another carrier, the USS Theodore Roosevelt, could soon be sent to relieve the Lincoln. But Democrats want more answers. Arizona Senator Ruben Gallego is now calling on the Navy to allow a bipartisan congressional delegation to visit the USS Lincoln to conduct an oversight investigation.
2: ABC's Karen Watt. At one point, the sailors spent 250 straight days at sea aboard the Lincoln, a modern record. Two soldiers killed when their Apache attack helicopter went down near Fort Hood, Texas, Wednesday. Flash flood emergency in Indiana, where Cambridge City Town Council President Jim McLean says of the river that runs through the city.
4: I've been in the area for 60 years, and there's never been anything remotely compared to this. It's several feet higher than most people have ever seen it here before.
2: Cambridge City is halfway between Indianapolis and Dayton. Reaction continuing to come in to DHS spending nearly $20 million on electric shock gloves. New York Attorney General Letitia James suggesting their use could be illegal.
5: But it appears to be arbitrary and capricious. It appears to be in violation of a number of laws, including our Constitution.
2: Homeland Security and ICE call the gloves a de-escalation device. U.S. Ambassador to Israel Mike Huckabee is condemning the actions of Jewish settlers in the West Bank who besieged the home of an American-Palestinian family. For days, dozens of men have been throwing stones at the house. You're listening to ABC News.
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1: Good morning, I'm Jared Cirillo with your local news update on WVMT. We'll have your latest weather forecast from the Channel 3 Weather Center coming up. Rural voters could decide who Vermont's next governor will be. That's what Middlebury College political science professor Matthew Dickinson says. Republican incumbent Phil Scott will face off against Democrat challenger Amanda Janu in November. Dickinson, meanwhile, says Janu benefited from rural voters who reported being concerned about education reform. He says that Janu drawing support from rural areas that would normally support Scott is something Scott is well aware of and should be campaigning for. A search is underway to hopefully find the man who stole a car from a dealership in Caledonia County. Vermont

Mount State Police say someone Tuesday night made off with a black 2017 Ford Focus from the Twin State Ford dealership in St. Johnsbury. You can see a surveillance video image of the suspect by going to vtstatepolice.blogspot.com. The Salmon River Central School District has named Benjamin Barkley as its new leader. Barkley will officially take over as superintendent September 1st after serving as interim superintendent since March. He previously served as principal at both Salmon River Elementary and High School. The appointment follows controversy surrounding allegations of mistreatment involving a special needs student, including claims that students were restrained in wooden boxes. And in Plattsburgh, three candidates endorsed by the Working Families Party are running in the November 3rd general election. Jay White is seeking a one-year term as town clerk, while Ilona Seltzer-Kelting is running for town councilor, Chuck Kostick for town supervisor. All three are seeking to complete the remaining portions of terms in Plattsburgh for positions that were previously filled by appointment. Today's weather from WCAX is next. I'm Jared Cirillo, WVMT Local News.

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1: Expect a mix of clouds and sun today with some scattered thunderstorms possible. A few of them could be on the strong to severe side. For today, we start with morning sunshine and a few scattered thunderstorms before cloud cover increases into the afternoon with highs reaching near 80. Now, those storms should be pushing out through the evening, leading to much more enjoyable conditions for tonight. Overnight lows could drop to as low as those mid to upper 50s. Friday turns mostly sunny and pleasant. For Channel 3, I'm First Alert Meteorologist Gunnar Konsol.
2: Thanks, Gunner. Not bad. Little rain right now. 62 degrees in clouds in Burlington, 61 in Plattsburgh, 60 in St. Albans, and clouds in 61 right now in Middlebury. It's a Thursday. Kind of thirsty. Let's head out for the

0: Good morning, everybody, and welcome to the Morning Drive. Wherever you're listening to us this morning, rise and shine, and let's get this day started. I'm Kurt Wright, one of your co-hosts here at the Morning Drive, and ladies and gentlemen, say hello to the co-host of the Morning Drive, Mr. Anthony Neary. Good morning, Anthony.
1: Good morning, sir. Happy Thursday. A little weather came through last night, but
0: I heard you had a little bit of excitement with it down at Lake Dunmore.
1: Yeah, we had some trees coming down, and
0: one of them came down
1: right down across the back of the 350.
0: Wow.
1: Yeah, yeah.
0: Nobody was in the truck.
1: No.
0: That's good, at least.
1: And
0: how much damage done to the truck?
1: Well, it crushed the toolbox or thingy on the back I got there. Yeah, pretty bad.
0: Wow.
1: Yeah, I didn't. We're right next to it, and the wind, it just came up so fast and just kind of huddled under this little lean-to thing we got there, and we were laughing about it. And then Karen comes out and goes, "Hey, there's a tree across your truck." I'm like, "No, no."
0: Did you know there's a tree across your truck out there?
1: Yeah, yeah. And then neighbor came over. John came over. He's, "You know, I got this little chainsaw." I'm like, "No, I don't need a chainsaw. It's not that big." And thank God he came over with the chainsaw.
0: Then he said,
1: he didn't break stride. He just went and got it. He's like, I think you're going to change your mind." He was right. But yeah. All's well that ends well. Nobody was hurt, but had a little weather. Yeah.
0: And wow.
1: The folks in the Champlain Islands are like, "Yeah, we've been living with it for a week now."
0: So. Yeah, there definitely. I think I may have to mow the lawn again yet. Suddenly it has been raining a lot.
1: Yeah, all of a sudden.
0: It always goes that way, it seems like. Either, wow, we need the rain. We haven't had any rain. And all of a sudden, man, we've gotten too much rain.
1: Yeah.
0: One extreme or the other.
1: The one nice thing about it is everything's green again. I like that.
0: That is true.
1: Yep.
0: And I will have to mow the lawn now.
1: Mm-hmm. Oh, without a doubt.
0: I had forgot. I meant to mention it yesterday, but in Burlington, at least, and I think some communities, although some is August 15th, it was property tax day. So I went and I remembered, fortunately, to go pay my property taxes. It's always fun when I do that. And a woman was coming out of City Hall and said, "I listen to you every morning. So good morning. I should have asked you your name." But,
1: That's nice.
0: A couple of other people saw me who said, "Listen to the show every morning. Love it." So it's always nice to hear.
1: Yeah.
0: So don't hesitate to stop me on the street if you do, because it always makes our day. But hopefully everybody remembered to pay their property taxes yesterday, at least in Burlington, because you will get a late fee if you don't.
1: So yesterday was the 12th.

0: Yesterday, that's the tax day in Burlington.
1: Oh.
0: Some are 15th. I think a lot of other towns are in the 15th. But yeah. Burlington is the 12th.
1: Burlington has to be different.
0: August, November, March, and June. June, August, November, March.
1: So they split it for you four ways.
0: Yes.
1: That's nice, because there's still some towns that don't split it.
0: That's nice. So we got that going for us.
1: Yeah, yeah.
0: Which is nice.
1: And the fact that you pay a monthly water bill still astounds me.
0: Oh, when I first moved to Burlington a long time ago, that was like a quarterly bill.
1: Yeah. Now
0: it's a big monthly bill.
1: I wonder if they're going to do that in some other towns. Middlebury's rates are, I guess they said they're about to go up quite a bit, but they're still quarterly. But it is, there's nothing better than getting an $800 bill quarterly. So I wouldn't mind a monthly bill, but who knows anyway.
0: Hey, everybody, there's going to be more Vermont Lake Monsters baseball.
1: Hey!
0: They pulled it out in Worcester last night in a do-or-die game. They had to win or season was over, and you hated to see it end like that in Worcester, Massachusetts, after the great regular season they've had. And, of course, they lost that first game in Burlington at Centennial after they were having an incredible rally. The skies opened up, a massive storm hit, and it sort of took the momentum away, And I think it deflated them, and then they came back. And, you know, I wasn't there, but I'm just guessing there couldn't have been that much of a crowd but they had a good crowd for the first half of the game before the rains opened up. So they were trailing in this game in Worcester 5-2. They rallied and took the lead, then Worcester tied it, and basically the Vermont Lake Monsters won it in the ninth inning. So nice. They are back home at Centennial for the deciding game tonight at 6:35 at Centennial. So people, Vermont, get out and support the Lake Monsters, and let's see if we can get them on to the final series and try to win the championship. This is the game. It's win or lose tonight. This is the whoever wins moves on to the next round.
1: So, for all the marbles.
0: Yep. So glad the Lake Monsters extended it to the game three. It's a best 2 out of 3 series and rallied in dramatic fashion to do so. So I am so glad, because like I said, you just hated to see the Lake Monsters season end like that over in Worcester.
1: Of all places, Worcester.
0: Worcester?
1: No, it was a shame, because that game was so much fun the other night, and they really were, all of a sudden they came on fire, and the crowd's cheering and everything else, and then the sky turned black, and it was like, game done.
0: And I really think they were on such a roll. They scored six. I mean, like we were talking about the other day, we were, it was great where we were, but we couldn't watch the game. We were on the concourse, whatever you want to call it.
1: Yep.
0: And I went to check it out. I'm like, Anthony, they're down 8-0.
1: Well, it was funny.
0: And at that point, you really, I mean, I know they've been a comeback team, but 8-0 is a big hill to climb.
1: Yeah, it is.
0: But then they scored, we went out and did watch it, and they scored 6 runs in the bottom of the fourth. It's like, they're only down 2, and they've got 5 innings left. But
1: boom.
0: Then the game stopped,
1: mm-hmm.
0: and the momentum stopped. But they did rally. They did rally in Worcester.
1: Good.
0: So that's exciting.
1: That is good.
0: Hopefully they have a big crowd out there tonight. And in case you didn't know it, now you do. So get out to the Centennial Field tonight if you can.
1: Yeah.
0: And cheer on our Vermont Lake Monsters.
1: Yes, indeed.
0: Hey, just a little tiny nuggets of back in the day on August 13th, 107 years ago in 1919, the greatest racehorse of all time. No, it was not Secretariat.
1: It wasn't.
0: This is 107 years ago, 1919. I remember reading this book when I was in the second grade, third grade, Man of War.
1: Man of War, sure.
0: Lost a race for his first and only time. He was upset by a horse named Upset, of all things. Man of War went on to win 1,300 races and father 379 baby racehorses. Man of War was, they put in, fantastic, and then they put, and hung like a horse.
1: No.
0: And then it says in parentheses, no, you shut up. Then it also says, in 65 years ago, 1961, East German soldiers sealed the border between East and West Berlin to stop East Berlin citizens from using West Berlin as an escape route to free communism.
1: Mm-hmm.
0: In the middle of the night, while everyone slept, they tore up the streets and laid barbed wire and fences. 2 days later, they began pouring concrete to make the barrier that became known as the Berlin Wall.
1: Did you get a piece of the Berlin Wall? You know how everybody was getting a piece of the Berlin Wall?

0: and wall when it came down. I had a friend that was over there, and they brought me back a piece, and they said, this is from the Berlin Wall. I'm like, and it could be from anywhere.
1: But. Right, but just grab something and say this.
0: Yeah.
1: And then it stayed there, of course, until Ronald Reagan said, Secretary Gorbachev, tear down this wall. And then it actually came down a couple of years later when George H.W. Bush was president. But it really, Reagan got that thing rolling.
0: Yeah, he did.
1: And then more recently, 10 years ago today, your host, Kurt Wright, Dave Hartnett, and Alex Farrell were in Yankee Stadium and witnessed baseball history, seeing Aaron Judge hit the first home run of his career, and another Yankee minor leaguer who's Tyler, I have to look up the name of it now. He's become very little known, but they actually made history because they were the first teammates ever in their first game to come up in their first at-bat and hit home runs back-to-back. So we saw history that day 10 years ago.
0: It was 10 years ago
1: already. Today. We were in Yankee Stadium and saw Aaron Judge hit. And who knew when he hit that first home run? I was following him in the minor leagues, but who knew in that first home run that he would go on to have a what's going to become a Hall of Fame career?
0: Yeah.
1: 386 home runs later or something like that. And then 1 year ago today, I'm in my own personal this day in history. 1 year ago today at 4 o'clock this afternoon, I watched my dog Casey get run over by a car.
0: Oh my God.
1: It was a horrific day 1 year ago today.
0: I was trying to figure out what it was.
1: For quite a long time, I kept seeing that in my head over and over and cringe because I still can see it every once in a while where I see the car at slow speed rolling over her. And I'm like, I'm standing there helpless, can't do anything. I'm just screaming bloody murder as I'm watching the car roll over in slow motion and hear her yelp. Oh, it was awful. And I was sure she was a goner. But a year later, we still got her.
0: Yeah.
1: She fully recovered from that. And although my wife and our physical therapist think that the pelvic fractures that she had still might have contributed to her having a slow recovery from the ACL tear.
0: Yeah, it would make sense. I mean, you know, but it's still, it's been a year, and you think about what a remarkable recovery. I remember when you called, I was like, oh, you got to be kidding me. I can't believe.
1: It was just a nightmare. I had nothing to do. I was standing not too far away, but I couldn't stop them because I couldn't get to Casey in time. And I'm screaming bloody murder at them to stop their car because she ran over before I could stop her because she's running along beside their car. They somehow didn't see her. There's passengers on the driver's side of the pen. The weird thing is if they sped up, because you're like, oh, at least it was at so slow speed. If they'd sped up, they would have just pulled away from her.
0: Right.
1: Because she's looking up at their car thinking, oh, they're going to, this
0: they're
1: is,
0: slowing
1: she's
0: down.
1: Thinking it's the neighbors, and they'll stop their car, get out and say hi to me, because she wants to say hi to everybody.
0: Sure.
1: That's how obsessed she is with wanting to say hi to everybody. And I'm going, Casey, stop. And then she's not stop. And then they just barely putter along, and I watch her slowly run in front of the car. Oh my God. Oh, it was a horrific day.
0: Oh, God.
1: And I was out of my mind as I scooped her up from I told them to pull ahead as I scooped her up from under the car.
0: Oh my God.
1: And headed off to Bev's in a like mad dash to Bev's.
0: Yeah. Yeah.
1: 1 year ago today.
0: Holy cow.
1: Yeah. So there you go.
0: All right. Well, let's take a break. Join the conversation. You know how. 888-414-0303. That's the Martin's Coins and Jewelry Hotline. Text line is on. It's open. We're here. We're ready to roll. And we will be back right after this.
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0: Welcome back to the Morning Drive, everybody. We are back. And of course, the Martin Cohen and Jewelry Hotline is open, as always, 888-414-0303. Give us a call and let us know what's on your mind on this Thursday morning. And we mentioned the Lake Monsters are back. And so if you can get there tonight, 6:35, I imagine the gates open at 5:30, maybe?
1: 5:30.
0: Was that what it was the other day? 5:30?
1: Yep.
0: And I've just got to tell this one little story because I meant to do it the other day when we were talking about our night, the WVMT night, which also, more importantly, was Military Appreciation Night. But we had our tent up, and as I said, after being out there saying hi to folks and signing them up for the free Kodo gift cards, we then, when we were taking the tent down and stuff, and we just went in and walked around, watched the game for a few minutes, and had a beverage and walked over and our boss, Ken Barlow's wife, Lori, we love Lori. She works there, and everybody loves Lori at Centennial.
1: Yep.
0: And she works over in the right field area where it's just so cool.
1: It is very cool.
0: Yeah, that is the primo spot.
1: Where the cool kids hang out.
0: That is the spot.
1: Yeah.
0: And so Tom Messner had told us, like, hey, don't leave before you watch me. He goes around the field in that little car.
1: That little van.
0: Which really moves, I'll tell you what. But then we went over by the fence and watched him as he's racing around. And we kind of stood there, waved our arms at Tom and stuff. He was giving water to the umpires. And after a couple of minutes, we still stayed there by the fence. And I think we were kind of hanging over the fence a little bit. And Lori, our boss's wife, came over and said, excuse me, boys, you can't hang over the fence. You're going to need to
1: step away from the fence. For your own safety, it's important that you not.
0: And it was kind of funny because just a few minutes earlier, I had seen her talking to a little boy who was doing that. And I was kind of giggling. I was kind of laughing to myself. Oh, look at Lori. This is so cute.
1: Yeah.
0: She's very nicely going over to tell the little boy, oh, just for your own safety, you can't stand right by that fence. And I'm thinking, oh, isn't that funny? Look at Lori. And then I totally forget that. And we're doing the same thing. And Lori has to.
1: Yep, two little boys.
0: And now she has to tell two other little boys.
1: It's so funny because you're like, I just watched you do that to two little boys. She goes, yeah, what do you think I'm doing right now?
0: Now I got two more little boys who aren't using very good common sense.
1: Yeah, I can't follow the rules. Just come over here. Get out. And I immediately like, well, we thought Tom was going to drive over and say hi to us.
0: We were waiting for Tom to come over.
1: She's like, yes,
0: it's
1: just
0: not our fault.
1: Like every other 10-year-old boy here.
0: Not our fault. Don't blame us.
1: That's
0: where's
1: great.
0: My mom?

0: Let's grab a call. Good morning. You're live on the Morning Drive.
1: Hi, good morning. Staying on the baseball theme. Why, in the professional leagues, why do the how do catchers know what pitch to signal the pitcher to throw? Are they getting instructions from the dugout? And the reason I'm asking you that is because I'm watching the Little League playoffs, and a lot of the catchers have a wire coming out of their helmets down to their uniforms. I'm just wondering what that is. Is that the manager calling the
2: I think it must be being done electronically now instead of the old way that it always was. Was they would give a the catcher would give a little signals.
1: The pros don't wear microphones, do they? Or hearing parts? Doesn't the pitcher just or the catcher make the call over these years? I just wonder how they know what pitch to call.
2: It always has been in the major leagues that, though, of course, things are changing, but that the catcher would put down like. Okay, put down one finger, it's a fastball. Two fingers, it's a curveball. Three, it's, well, you know, whatever.
0: That's but who's telling the catcher? Is there anybody whispering in the catcher's ear?
2: No, it's always been just communication between the catcher and pitcher.
0: Yep.
1: He's a pretty valuable player if he's controlling the pitches in the game.
2: And, of course, you always have seen, you'll see the pitcher on the mound shake his head no.
0: Yeah.
2: As a kid, I was like, what's he shaking his head no for? Because he's shaking off the catcher. Saying, one no, of, I'm not throwing a curveball here.
0: So if you really want to... understand the interaction, watch Bull Durham.
2: Just a bit outside.
0: Thanks for calling this morning. Let's grab another call. Good morning. You're live on the Morning Drive.
3: Hey, guys. For the last caller, that's called PitchCom. Everybody was paranoid about having members of the other team in the stands stealing the signs that the catcher was throwing down. So now they have the wires between the pitcher and the catcher, and the catcher still calls the game. The pitcher still can shake them off.
2: Oh, no kidding. So they're doing
3: signals between the two of them so nobody can steal it from the other team.
2: So that's been changed everywhere in the major leagues now, too?
3: Yeah, a couple of years ago they started doing that because there was all kinds of.
2: But that's it's weird, though, because like
3: the calls.
2: Because Jazz Chisholm is still, but maybe there's some kind of tip-off that the pitcher's doing or something.
0: Well, no, he said he can still shake
2: Jazz
0: him off.
2: No, I'm not saying that. They know he can shake him off. I'm saying Jazz Chisholm still is like stealing the signs, and he waves his arm to let the batter know at times, but maybe they've just tipped them off somehow. Because he's not the only one, Jazz Chisholm, but he like... The batter, he's telling the batter, when I wave my arm, it means that it's going to be a fastball.
3: Be inside the glove and what they're holding in the glove and trying to have tips that the pitchers don't know that they're giving off and the way they stand and hold the ball, all that stuff.
0: Huh.
2: Interesting. Well, thanks for filling us in. Hey, what's going on down in your neck of the woods in Addison County this morning? Did you get to vote?
3: A couple good thunderstorms, yeah. Yeah. Yeah, it'll be interesting to see what happens in the... general, I was actually kind of frustrated with Bram and his over the state.
2: With what? You cut out a little bit. With Bram? Did we lose him?
0: I think we lost him. Yep. Have to call
2: somebody
0: back.
2: Texted that Paul Dame was saying Bram's name wrong yesterday, which I didn't mean to tell you, saying Brom.
0: Oh. Yeah, okay. You know, it's funny because Sarah George, our text line actually has three or four people that was... They texted in yesterday afternoon, who in their right mind wants Sarah George to continue? And, you know, she just was on Channel 3 saying, you know, again, like she did before, the primary proves that the society, that the population in general, which is not a truthful statement because it was a primary, approves of her handling the state's attorney's office.
2: And not only that, but, you know, you kind of got to acknowledge that it was a much closer race than it was 4 years ago. I would think the incumbent would say, hey, listen, there might be a message in here for me. It was a much closer race than we anticipated, much closer race than 4 years ago. I lost the largest city in the county.
0: Yeah.
2: Closely, but lost the largest city in the county. Lost where she won every single town last time. She did lose, also significantly lost Milton and got beaten pretty badly in Colchester.
0: Mm-hmm.
2: So it's like you'd like to see there be a little message there.
0: Yeah, yeah. No, she. I'm looking for the piece I read on says George says primary win validates her approach.
2: Yeah,
0: as state's attorney.
2: Yeah, you'd like to see again. You would like to have seen her say, you know, there's certainly a message here that there's a lot of concern.
0: Yeah,
2: and the big win I had, and also the fact that, as you mentioned. And I did a bunch of times last time. This was

0: was a primary.
1: Mm-hmm.
0: You know, the vast majority of citizens did not vote in. Now, one thing we will say about that primary is the turnout was better than expected.
1: Right.
0: It looked like it was maybe going to set records. And what it shows me is, look, you don't have to have ballots mailed to you to get people out to vote. We still want the turnout to be higher than it was, but it was way more than the 15% of 2 years ago. And you don't need to mail everybody a ballot. It's the candidates that get people to come out to vote.
1: I think it would be interesting if she did have a challenger in the general election, whether it's Brahm or Bram or somebody else.
0: Well, when we come back from the break, I'll give you some news on that.
1: Oh, very good. All right. So bottom of the hour, we got a call. Just hang on. We're going to check in, though, with Fox News. Jared's got the headlines. We've got the forecast for you from Channel 3's First Alert Weather Center. And Kurt has an update on a potential race or not a potential race in the state's attorney for Chittenden County. Keep it here on News Talk WVMT.
2: Fox News, I'm Chris DeMeo. White House Press Secretary Karoline Leavitt announces she's stepping down. President Trump reacting on Truth Social.
3: President Trump announcing one of my most trusted aides, Karoline Leavitt, will be departing her role at the end of the month so she can spend more time with her beautiful young children and family, a decision I totally understand and respect.
2: Fox's Jackie Heinrich at the White House. One teenager injured and another in custody after a shooting at a high school in Warner Robins, Georgia.
4: There was a group of students inside the bathroom and a verbal altercation took place between two of the students. That verbal altercation quickly escalated into a physical altercation.
2: Houston County Sheriff Matt Moulton, the suspect caught an hour later. One winning ticket sold in Illinois in last night's Powerball drawing, that ticket worth a staggering $1 billion. 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
5: Good morning. I'm Jared Cirillo with your local news on WVMT. Your latest weather forecast is coming up from the Channel 3 Weather Center. Stay with us. Chittenden County Sheriff Dan Gamelin says he's honored and grateful after his election night victory. That's what he said yesterday in a video released on Facebook claiming victory. Gamelin thanked voters for taking the election seriously, for getting out to vote, and for trusting him to serve another term. Bike riders are trying to make sure a girl's death was not in vain. Hundreds of people took part yesterday in a bike ride in Burlington in honor of 16-year-old Shiloh Skalka. Skalka died last month after being struck by a minivan while she was riding on an e-bike. The man who struck the girl is due in court this month. Shiloh's mother said she appreciates the tribute. She says, however, more needs to be done for biker safety, and she hopes this can send that message. A rare total solar eclipse brought thousands of people to Iceland Wednesday, including a WCAX producer, Sam Shin. Watching from Stikkshólmur, Iceland, Shin experienced about a minute and a half of totality despite cloudy, rainy conditions. The sky darkened as birds sang and the crowd watched from the seaside. It was Iceland's first total solar eclipse since 1954, with the next one not coming until 2196. And it could be rural voters that decide who Vermont's next governor will be. Middlebury College political science professor Matthew Dickinson says Republican incumbent Phil Scott will face Democrat challenger Amanda Janu in November. He says Janu largely benefited from rural voters concerned about education reform. He says that Janu drawing support from rural areas that would normally support Scott is something Scott should be well aware of. Today's weather from WCAX is next. I'm Jared Cirillo, WVMT News.
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4: Expect a mix of clouds and sun today with some scattered thunderstorms possible. A few of them could be on the strong to severe side. For today, we start with morning sunshine and a few scattered thunderstorms before cloud cover increases into the afternoon with highs reaching near 80. Now, those storms should be pushing out through the evening, leading to much more enjoyable conditions for tonight. Overnight lows could drop to as low as those mid to upper 50s. Friday turns mostly sunny and pleasant. For Channel 3, I'm First Alert Meteorologist Gunnar Consul.
5: Thanks, Gunnar. Currently around the Champlain Valley, 62 degrees in Burlington, 61 in Plattsburgh, 61 in Middlebury, and clouds and 60 degrees right now in St. Albans.
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7: Welcome back to the Morning Drive, everybody. Kurt and Anthony here. One day removed now from the big Vermont primary, where there were a couple of surprises, a couple of really close races, a couple of blowouts. And Anthony has, and someone had texted me and said, have you talked about, just as we were starting to talk about it a little bit, about the Sarah George reaction to the, as the CAX called it, the narrow win. And it was a narrow win. Much, much, much closer than it was 4 years ago. A win, still a win. But Anthony has a clip on CAX. Want to play that, Anthony?
5: Sure. Sure, I just wanted to finish what Chris was calling about. He texted it in. He stopped it on 22. I just said, was just going to say I was very frustrated that Bram put his party ahead of his constituents when he was on your show and said he was always a Democrat. So that's what Chris was about to say. But anyway, let's play the piece from Channel 3.
8: Have Sarah George keep her job as the county's state's attorney. George had about 49% of the vote to challenger Bram Kranichfeld's 46%. There was only a difference of about 1,000 votes between them. And as Ike Ben-David reports, George sees the narrow win as a validation of her work.
9: At times, a tense mood at the Sarah George campaign event Tuesday night at Wilder Wines in Burlington as the race remained too close to call. But late in the night, with all 18 Chittenden County communities counted, her opponent, Bram Kranichfeld, called to concede. Filling the room with cheers as the crowd reacted to Georgia's Democratic primary victory. George telling me on Wednesday that she is thrilled to keep her job after a close and divisive race.
10: And to know that despite the incredible amount of money spent by my opponent and the support that he received from, you know, landlords and developers and Republicans, that the community showed up and chose to continue on the path forward and not go backwards.
9: Despite the close race and vocal frustrations about public safety issues in Burlington, George says the results back her reformist agenda as state's attorney, focused on replacing incarceration with rehabilitation and treatment. She'll also spend more time helping the public understand her vision and what she sees as clear evidence it works.
10: And I think now with our backlog cleared and being fully staffed and a lot less violent crime to go to trial on, I think I'll have that capacity. And I do think that's really important, and the community deserves that.
9: There are no challengers from other parties on the ballot in November, so George is now all but assured of winning a third full four-year term in office. George says she's excited to continue her work.
10: I am more interested in finding actual solutions than telling people what they want to hear. And, you know, I want to figure out how to make this all work.
9: In looking at the town-by-town results for Chittenden County, Kronenfeld won the communities highlighted here in light blue. Now, that includes Burlington, where the public has been focused on downtown drug use and crime. But Sarah George was the winner in 14 out of

0: 18 towns and cities, giving her the victory. In the studio, Ike Ben David, Channel 3 News.
1: There it is. And I mean, and I like Sarah personally. And but I just wish she would have been a little more contrite, showed some humility. Like, this was a close race. And there was a point on Tuesday evening where it looked like she might actually lose that race. She pulled it out, close race. And then the whole thing about, you know, that was up against the money. Yeah, she did get outspent. Developers were involved in this and that, and Republicans. I think that Republicans actually are citizens that are, that can vote. Well, that's the system. And by the way, if the race had been in November, which I wish it had been, just like I did 4 years ago, those Republicans would be voting, and a lot more Republicans would have been voting than voted in the primary. So, you know, it's just, I wish she'd just show a little humility to say, well, look, there's a message in here for me, which is I lost Burlington, where a lot of the stuff is happening, narrowly, but I lost it. And, you know, there's a message that I need to listen to. I would love to have heard that.
2: I think that she made it very clear who she believes are not community members, but are the problems. And that is, landlords, developers, and Republicans.
1: Right.
2: But the community showed up.
1: And as Chris from down in Virgin's / Ferrisburg said, he wished that he would have not, in his view, put party ahead of the people.
2: He wished
1: whatever. That's what his view is. I mean, both the last two elections, and I said this, that I begged both candidates to run in the general election, because more people on the left come out in the primary, it is very difficult. They support Sarah George's policies, making it very difficult to win a primary. It's partly why Amanda Janu won in the Democratic primary for governor. The left activists tend to come out, just like on the Republican side, it goes the other way. Now, I get that he's a Democrat, and he said that on the show, and that was his answer to why he wouldn't do that. But to me, this is what you would have said, that the candidate Bram, or in the past Ted Kennedy, you say, you have a big press conference. And by the way, callers, we're going to get right to you. Let me just finish this. I would have said, look, I'm a Democrat. I'm a lifelong Democrat. I've been elected as a Democrat. And no matter how this race turns out, I'm going to continue to be a Democrat. But the reason that I'm not running as a Democrat in this race and I'm running as an independent are twofold. One, because I don't think this race is about party politics. I don't think the running of this office is about my party label, even though I'm a Democrat. And the second one is the running of this office is so important in terms of public safety, et cetera, that I want everybody to have a chance to weigh in and not have it decided by a fraction of the vote in a party primary. I want everybody. People would have loved that.
2: Sure. Everyone would have loved it. And everyone would have had a chance to vote in an open general
1: election. Of course, you could say, well, everybody has a chance to vote in the primary. But we all know that just doesn't happen.
2: No. Right. To the phones we go. Good morning. You're live on the Morning Drive. Nope. All right. 888-414-0303.
1: I went on a little too long, but I wanted to get that out there.
2: It's
1: because
2: all good.
1: That is, that to me is like, you know, we know why are you running this way? Both candidates said, because I'm a Democrat. Okay, but Bram did get close, but I do think he was helped by more Republicans made it closer, because I think more Republicans, the message did get out this time.
2: Right.
1: And there weren't many Republican primary. There wasn't much going on in the Republican primary. In fact, I don't even think we've mentioned the fact that Cheryl Malloy won his primary over Mark Koester.
2: Koester, yeah.
1: Yep. Well, the guy said Koester.
2: Koester.
1: The guy that did the video for him.
2: Oh, right, right. Good point.
1: Hank Poitras.
2: Hank. All right, let's go back to the phones. Good morning. You're live on the Morning Drive.
3: Good morning.
1: Morning.
3: Hey, my wife was talking to me last night, and the thing is that she said that you guys had said that if you write in your writings, your write-in votes will count, which they did not count.
1: No, we didn't say that.
2: That's what we spent a lot of time explaining.
1: We were very clear, actually. We went over that
2: ad nauseum.
1: Repeatedly, yes.
2: We did.
1: Because there was confusion about that. We made very clear, very precise, that no, you can't take a Republican ballot and write in Bram, and it will not count in the race that he's in.
2: Right.
1: The only thing it counts for is that as Paul Dame said yesterday, that they can then

0: say, hey, Bram, you can now run as a Republican in November if you choose to accept the Republican nomination because you got these write-ins.
1: Yeah.
0: But by the way, the news that I'm going to share is that I've been in communication with Bram. Mm-hmm. He's not doing it.
1: He's not going to do it.
0: He is not doing it. No.
2: Yeah. So, and another thing is, what Sarah George needs to understand is rehabilitation doesn't work unless they want to rehabilitate themselves.
0: Yeah. You have to be open to rehabilitation. No question about it.
1: You're absolutely right.
2: I'm an alcoholic, and, you know, it took me 3 times to quit. I have a couple nephews that were heroin junkies, and we're all clean now.
1: Right.
2: You know, because we want to be. If you don't want to be and you let them keep going and you keep having the poison out there for them to get, they're going to keep poisoning themselves.
1: You're absolutely right.
0: Absolutely, yeah.
1: You have to meet people where they're at, and they've got to be ready to be. They have to participate more than anybody else in it. And
0: people can be rehabilitated, but they have to want to be. You're absolutely right. They have to be. Although there are some on other crimes, it depends. Some sexual predators, I'm not sure, can be rehabilitated. Certain ones,
1: right? But again, it's if you have to decide that it's time for you to fix it. And kudos to you. There's a lot of folks that don't have the strength to do it. But I think that's part and parcel. And what bothers me is she is like, this just validates that my experiment is working and we have to figure out how to make this work. It's like, okay, but, well, we already have a criminal justice system. We already have these things in place. I like Sarah. I really like Sarah. She prosecuted an embezzlement against me and successfully. But I'll tell you what. I don't want my state's attorney to be experimenting with what they may or may not envision as a criminal justice system. We have a criminal justice system, and you are elected to enforce it. That's your job, not to figure out a new way to do it while it's like on-the-job training. There's a couple of things she just said that really bother me. One is, we're still going to figure this out. Okay, great. Mm-hmm. Well, it's working really well so far. And two was, she outlined very clearly who she believes the problem or enemy is.
0: I don't mind her saying that I want to figure out how to make this work. That's the one part I actually didn't mind, saying that we need to figure out how to make this work, because we do. But the rest of it was the problem for me. But again, so we now know, for those who might have hoped from what Paul Dame, Vermont Republican Party chair, said yesterday, that he was going to reach out to Bram. Bram is not going to be moving forward with a challenge in the fall. His campaign is over, and he's not. And it would have been a little tough for him because he kept saying during this race that he's running as a Democrat, and it would have been pretty much. It would have been a surprise if he'd accepted the Republican nomination to run against her in November.
1: Totally.
0: So that is done.
1: Yeah,
0: unless the Republicans come up with somebody else in this short window process, which I do not expect.
1: Now, if you're listening, and here's the qualifications to be the state's attorney. That's right. You don't have to be an attorney. And somebody who maybe is articulate, intelligent, can manage a group of highly educated and sophisticated attorneys. You have to be a good manager, but you do not have to be an attorney. But you do have to have a certain skill set. And you can step up right now. Now is your opportunity if you're listening.
0: Now, the Democrats had their unity rally yesterday. The Republicans were going to have a unity rally also, but they didn't have any primaries. So they don't have anything to unify around. But we'll talk about that in a little bit more. And also, VT Digger has a pretty good article about how Amanda Janus pulled off the big upset in the governor's race. The big upset that Anthony and I both called.
1: Yeah, I knew it. All right, we'll be right back on The Morning Drive.
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3: Welcome back to the Morning Drive, everybody, where we're still doing a little bit of post-mortem on the primary elections. There was, as we said, there's some surprises, some disappointments, some big wins. Obviously, Molly Gray had, I think everybody was a little surprised with the vast win that she had. Now, we were talking about, also I was talking with some people yesterday about Kevin Bloom's strong showing for a guy who's never had anything to do with law enforcement, who was running a campaign based on we're going to stop evictions or, you know, whatever, and didn't know anything about law enforcement and would have, his deputies would have had experience that he had none at all. But here's the thing, and I'm going to say this is an embarrassment. Some people would probably bristle at that who supported Kevin Bloom. But Kevin Bloom won Burlington 4,113 to 3,545.
4: Yeah.
3: The largest city in the county, he won by close to 550 votes. And he won Winooski. 673 to 509. Winooski and Burlington were willing to put in, as she

0: just some would have left.
1: Yeah, I think so. Let's grab a call. Good morning. You're live on the Morning Drive.
2: Hey, good morning, gentlemen. How y'all doing?
3: We're doing great.
2: Fantastic. So I was just calling regarding the upset by Amanda over Allie during this primary. I wasn't necessarily surprised, to be frank with you, in part because I moderated their governor debate this season on CCTV. Though I didn't get to ask a lot of questions I would have loved as part of the moderation because there was a lot of calls that were coming in. But that being said, just kind of observing the climate and how people were interacting with both in person and also during the debates and moderations and such, Amanda gave a very interesting vibe that she has a lot to offer, and I'm not surprised that she did the upset. However, on a statewide, that's going to be a little bit tricky in part because, you know, our current governor does have a little bit of sway in terms of how he's been doing. He's a very likable guy, and sure, you know, when he stayed in the governorship for quite a long time, you know, it kind of fades off a little bit, but, you know, statewide is a lot different than just primary, so that's yet to be seen what happens, but I suspect the governor might win again. But the primary, I'm genuinely not surprised the upset that came forward. So thank you.
3: All right. Thanks for that. Yeah. Well, Anthony and I picked it, but it was a surprise for a lot of people, though, because I think everybody started out thinking Allie Richards is going to win this.
1: Mm-hmm.
3: I went basically on the leftists come out in the Democratic primary, and she is the clear left candidate here.
1: Mm-hmm.
3: And I think she is quoted in VT Digger as saying, first of all, it says she acknowledged Tuesday was a long shot. As of Wednesday afternoon, she had 49%. By her own telling, Tuesday was a result of talking to voters in no uncertain terms about the biggest challenges. Let me see, where is it? She said, when we try to advocate for just maintaining, tinkering, stabilizing these existing systems, people aren't going to get excited. They're not going to mobilize. They're going to be sort of frustrated. It was really about, like, how do we expand the political imagination? How do we bring people together? How do we make it irresistible to want to be part of a movement for justice together? And so what we're going to see is the colors, right? I mean, it's not going to be so easy to beat Phil Scott, but if they were hoping to face Amanda Janu, the only thing I'll say is just to add this little caution, even though I think she's the easier candidate for them, but be careful what you wish for.
1: Yeah.
3: Because we're seeing people all around the country, there's this movement, voters are looking for something different. They're looking for something authentic. They're looking for big ideas.
1: Mm-hmm.
3: So she's going to excite young people. She's going to get some new people to vote.
1: Yeah.
3: So that's the only thing I will add in as a little cautionary note there.
1: Yeah, she's very good at saying what needs to be done, but how she wants to achieve it, I hope she outlines how she wants to achieve it so people understand the significant difference in that. But I think she's very compelling. She's very smart, and I think she was better at motivating folks. And like she said, or Matt Dickinson said, met them where they're at. Let's grab some calls. Good morning. You're live on the Morning Drive.
4: Hey, good morning. I think with the race against Sarah George by Bram Krenschfeld, it's just another example that more moderate candidates in the Democratic Party, if you want to call it that, need to realize they cannot go through the primary gauntlet in Vermont. They have to run as independents. Look at what happened with Ted Kenney, and even look at what happened with Dan Gamlin, who's extremely popular. I think, you know, if he runs another race in the future, you know, given what happened with Bloom, you know, I think they got to run as independents because you can just get slaughtered in the primary due to the hyper-progressive vote. That seems to be what's happening.
3: You're speaking my language.
1: Yeah.
3: I've been saying for a long time, you're not going to beat them in those races. And let's throw into that a guy who I have the utmost respect for, and I think so does just about everybody, which is Stuart Ledbetter, who was so well known and so well respected, and rightfully so, and ran a good race, raised significant money, but he lost. It was fairly close. He lost by about 300 votes to getting that last spot. But again, just shows you just how tough that is.
1: Yeah, it does. And I think actually, if you're going for what I consider to be nonpartisan position.

0: sheriff, state's attorney, things like that, I would think it would be in your best interest to say, "Hey, I'm running as an independent because this position really should be a non-political position." To the phones we go. Good morning. You're live on the Morning Drive.
1: Good morning, guys. Yeah, going back to the sheriff's race, I put it politely. I don't know what these voters are thinking. They're quote flawed in the head. You have to use an analogy to get through some of these people, but I'm thinking like, okay, let's say you're a pilot or you're going to go on an airline ride. You want to go with a pilot that's got 20,000 hours of international flying experience across the ocean, or do you want to go with the guy that's got some Microsoft Flight Simulator experience? I mean, that's basically what this is.
0: Yeah. You know, that's a great analogy.
1: It ain't going to work, and I understand they put their partisan politics over common sense. That just this state is going so much the wrong way.
2: Yeah. Well, I mean, and again, as the VT Digger article says, it's a good article. Check it out on how Amanda Janu pulled off the upset. And even though we predicted it, it was an upset. I mean, most people thought Ali was going to win. She had more money. She had more endorsements from local politicians and others, mm-hmm. and was the person who had more experience in working in the state house. But the Republicans should not take it for granted that they're going to roll over Amanda Janu.
0: No. Without a doubt. All right. Well, top of the hour. 7 o'clock, straight up.
2: We're going to check police coming up next.
0: Yep.
2: Sergeant Shutt.
0: Yes, indeed. Sergeant Shutt is actually is calling in right now. Hold tight, Sergeant Shutt. We're just about to go to news. ABC News, of course, top of the hour. We've got Jared's here with the local headlines. The forecast from Channel 3's First Alert Weather Center. It's here and we'll be back. Talking with the Vermont State Police. Keep it here. 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
1: Good morning, I'm Jared Cirillo. Let's take a look at some of the news headlines we're following for you today. A Vermont man is now in custody, but not before police said he stole more than $100,000 in gold, silver bars, and coins from a local comic book and card shop. Could other communities closer to home follow suit? Voters in the Washington Central Unified Union School District are changing the way decisions are made about potential school closures. An opening on the Montpelier City Council has been filled, and Chittenden County Sheriff Dan Gamelin is claiming victory after the Tuesday election with his challenger, Kevin Bloom. We'll have full details on all of these stories and others coming up. Now it's ABC News on Burlington and Plattsburgh's number one news talk station, WCPV Essex, WVMT Burlington, FM 101.3 and AM 620.
2: From ABC News, I'm Sherry Preston. The Pentagon still withholding the names of the two soldiers killed when their Apache attack helicopter crashed near Fort Hood in Texas.
3: Video from the scene shows smoke rising above a field between Waco and Austin.
4: We received 911 calls regarding a helicopter that had crashed.
3: Cliff Coleman is with the Bell County Sheriff's Office.
4: You could tell it was a violent crash.
3: The Apache attack helicopter went down southeast of the sprawling Fort Hood Army Post, where the aircraft and crew were based. The crash sparked a wildfire that was still being fought this morning. Jim Ryan, ABC News in Dallas-Fort Worth.
2: From the plains of Texas to the waters of the Middle East, where the families of U.S. service members are raising alarm about poor living conditions and long deployments on board the USS Abraham Lincoln.
5: The Navy Times and Stars and Stripes report multiple sailors have tried to jump overboard. One wife saying her husband reached a breaking point after his deployment kept getting extended. Families reportedly confronted Navy leaders at town halls last week, describing moldy showers, broken toilets, food shortages, and no soap or toothpaste.
2: The Navy tells ABC News the war did disrupt supply lines, but the ship now has clean water and healthy meals. The Navy also says there are counselors and chaplains on board. Extreme flash floods across the Midwest and Ohio Valley. Ohio Governor Mike DeWine says teams carried out multiple water rescues outside Columbus to the town of Crooksville.
6: These communities have been hit exceedingly hard in a historic way. They've been hit before with water challenges, but this certainly is the worst.
2: Tropical Storm Hernan is formed in the Pacific, but it's not threatening land. If you bought your Powerball ticket at the Hy-Vee Fast and Fresh in Quincy, Illinois, you might want to take a look at the numbers this morning. Only one person matched the Powerball to win the jackpot of just over $1 billion. They bought it there. Lump sum payout, $450 million. This is ABC News.
1: Good morning. Your latest weather forecast is coming up from the Channel 3 Weather Center. I'm Jared Cirillo with your local news on WVMT. A Vermont man now in custody after police say he stole more than $100,000 in gold and silver bars and coins from a local comic book and card shop. The Berlin Police Department said officers responded to the Wonder Cards and Comics business on U.S. Route 302 in Berlin after a burglar alarm activated Saturday morning. Investigators learned that a person had broken into the store through a second-story window, stole the merchandise, and then fled on foot on the nearby railroad tracks. Police tracked down the suspect and placed him under arrest. Could other communities closer to home follow suit? Well, voters in the Washington Central Unified Union School District are changing the way decisions are made about potential school closures. On Tuesday, voters were asked to approve a change to Article 4, which allows all registered voters in the Unified School District to decide whether to close a school. The previous policy excluded voters who do not live in the town where the school is located. The change passed by more than 300 votes. The school board says it does not currently have any proposed closures. However, if there were a proposed closure, the vote could happen as early as next year. An opening on the Montpelier City Council is now filled. Paul Costello was sworn in yesterday to fill the seat that went vacant last month when District 1's Adrian Gill resigned. Costello will serve 6.5 months until town meeting day. He says he has no interest in running for the full term. Chittenden County Sheriff Dan Gamelin will keep his job after defeating challenger Kevin Bloom in Tuesday's election.

0: Unofficial results show Gamelin winning about 49% of the vote to Bloom's 37%. Gamelin, who has worked for the sheriff's office since 1982, was first elected sheriff in 2022. Today's weather from WCAX is next. I'm Jared Cirillo, WVMT News.
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0: thunderstorms before cloud cover increases into the afternoon, with highs reaching near 80. Now, those storms should be pushing out through the evening, leading to much more enjoyable conditions for tonight. Overnight lows could drop to as low as those mid to upper 50s. Friday turns mostly sunny and pleasant. For Channel 3, I'm First Alert meteorologist Gunnar Konsol.
1: Thanks, Gunnar. Currently around the Champlain Valley, 64 degrees right now in Burlington, 62 in Plattsburgh, 61 in Middlebury, and 62 degrees in St. Albans.
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4: Welcome back to The Morning Drive, everybody. We are back, and we are now being joined by, it's our monthly Vermont State Police segment, which we love. We love the Vermont State Police, and joining us online now is Sergeant Stephen Schutt. Good morning, Sergeant Schutt.
5: Good morning, gentlemen. How are we doing today?
4: We are doing great on this Thursday morning. So can we start out, I know you've been on the show before, but for those who didn't hear, can we start out with you giving us a little bit of your history, like how long have you been with the Vermont State Police, how did your career start out, and how did you get to where you are now as a sergeant?
5: Sure. I started in 1998 with the Rutland County Sheriff's Department. R.J. Elrick was the sheriff at the time. He was gracious enough to bring me on. I went through full-time training at the police academy in 2000, and I continued to work for the sheriff's department until 2005. 2005, I switched gears. I went over to the Rutland City Police Department, where I worked there until 2014. 2014, I left Rutland City and came over to Vermont State Police, and I have been there ever since. So I got some time on.
4: Yeah. And how would you, for people listening, and I know there's always an issue with recruitment with the National Guard and State Police, and it's a big issue, but how fulfilling of a career has it been for you?
5: Hands down, this was one of the better decisions that I've made. And the reason being to that is the fact that the agency is larger and it has a lot more to offer. I found that working for smaller agencies, there wasn't much room for growth. And you were, you know, working for the city, I was in a 2-mile by 2-mile box. And, you know, that was that was the extent of my playground. What I have here with the Vermont State Police is I work the entire state. So the diversity of what you can do within the agency is far greater than what I was able to do and the opportunities that came along with it. Some of those opportunities that I've had here that I wouldn't have had in other places include I'm currently on our drone team. I'm on our critical action team. You know, there's different special teams that are available. I was a canine officer here for 7 years. Canine was hands down the most rewarding part of my career thus far. There's nothing quite like the bond that you build with a canine and working cases, finding people, finding evidence, those sorts of things. Very exciting work. And if there's anybody that is considering doing something like that, I would strongly encourage it just based on the level of success that I had. So it's very difficult work. It's not easy, but the work you put into it is what you'll get out of it.
1: It's interesting that you said that. Then the most rewarding part was developing the bond and working with the canine partner. I think a lot of us dog lovers especially think about that. It's like it's got to be pretty cool because you live together too, right? The dog is with you all the time.
5: Oh yeah, dog's with you everywhere you go. You know, it's a constant thing that you're working on. My kids used to joke and say that my dog was the favorite child because I spent the most amount of time with him. So But yeah, no, it's super rewarding. You know, you get to, we would go out into the public and

0: stuff like that and do demos and things of that sort, you know, so we give some education to folks that were out there. And occasionally it would spark some interest of somebody that'd be like, hey, I think I want to be a canine officer.
1: Yeah.
0: You know, and that's something we're blustering here and trying to refill our ranks. You know, our canine program has taken a turn for the better, and we are starting to refill our dog positions throughout the state. So there's, you know, there's a lot of spots, a lot of areas that need dogs. And, you know, if somebody's considering wanting to come over or to sign up because they think they want to be a canine officer, I would strongly encourage that.
1: We're talking to Sergeant Stephen Chutt with the Vermont State Police. If you've got a call or a question, if you've got a question for the sergeant, give us a call on the Martin's Coin and Jewelry Hotline, 888-414-0303. And let's go to it. Good morning. You're live on the Morning Drive.
2: Hi, I wanted to say hi to Steve. Steve, I used to live in Rutland. I remember you, and thank you for your service, you know, then for the City of Rutland Police Department. I also, you know, I'm sure that you probably are aware at the Vermont State Police that some of the larger municipal police departments are kind of the farm team for the Vermont State Police, fortunately or unfortunately, but congratulations on your career.
1: There you go. Nice call.
3: Yeah.
0: Yeah. Thank you. Thank you very much for the compliment. You know, it is a, it is, it's funny you say, you farm team, because it kind of is, majority of, my coworkers that are here with the state police and different jobs and varying disciplines here are a lot of guys that were former sheriffs, or they were former PD, you know, and it's just one of those things where they decide that, hey, you know, I've gotten some time in here, and I want to progress, I want to grow, I want to do something else, you know, and a lot of times that can be the catalyst for that sort of thing. Not to mention, you know, sometimes financial reasons come into play too, and that's, you know, people want to make money doing what they're doing. And, you know, the benefits and what you're looking at for retirement at the end of the your career are also super important. So not so much, you don't really think about that when you're 20 years old. But as you start to get, you know, into your 30s and 40s, you start to think more and more about that as to what's the end game here. You know, how do I live? What do I do after policing? And, you know, I think that's the last thing that's on the minds of people that are just starting because, you know, they're like, hey, I want to go. I want to get out there. I want to do good things. I want to, you know, promote public safety, you know, reduce crashes, you know, and, you know, arrest those that deserve to be arrested. You know,
1: right.
0: That sort of
1: exactly.
0: Thing.
1: Yeah. And Sergeant Shipp, we're going to get into some specific topics, but I just want to go back to the canine program for a minute. First of all, is it always German Shepherd? Are German Shepherds always the breed of dog that are the canines? And then also you said that the canine program is you're getting more dogs, which is needed. How do you do that? How do you sort of
4: recruit dogs?
1: Yeah, you recruit people, but when you stop a dog on the street and say, "Hey, you interested in being on the?" You know, obviously, I'm being facetious, but how does that happen?
0: Yeah, I'm going to show my bias and say that the German Shepherd is the superior breed because that was the dog that I was running. but we do. All joking aside, we run German Shepherds. We run Belgian Malinois. Our bomb unit, they also run labs.
1: Yeah.
0: You know, so dogs have different specialties depending on what the mission is. So like most of our patrol dogs, you know, I guess I'll joke and say, you know, they're the pointy ear type because they possess certain traits that we're looking for in a patrol dog. So we don't just pick any dog. You know, we go to vendors and we screen dogs and we look at dogs and we want to see if those dogs have the different traits that we're looking for and the different drives that we want. And if that dog cuts the mustard for what we're looking for, then we'll go ahead and we'll purchase that dog. We'll have a handler kind of lined up already.

0: and there's a interview process that goes along with that. So you would have to, once a barracks will put out a opening for a canine spot, then what would have to happen is you would apply for that. You'd have to get approval through your chain of command to go after that position. And then there'd be an interview. And after the interview, if you were selected, then a dog would be matched up with you. And then you go off to patrol school. You go off to patrol school. You learn everything, tracking, trailing, evidence recovery, aggression, all that sort of stuff. And then you take a little break, and then you come back to it, and you go through drug school. So yep. That's a lot of detection.
1: Right.
0: After that, you come back out, and you're a team working the road, and you're out there and doing all those things that that dog's nose is capable of doing.
2: So the handler has to go back to school, basically, and learn the skill set that the dog's been trained to, and then they go to school together to kind of hone that skill.
0: Yeah, that's exactly how it works. Sometimes we'll get dogs that have a little bit of training in them, and sometimes we'll get dogs that we refer to as green dogs. So green dog is, here's a dog, it has no training.
1: Yep.
0: And a lot of times what will happen is once that handler gets matched up with that dog, the dog and the handler are learning at the same time, at the same pace.
1: Yeah,
0: so,
1: and I assume some of the dogs, well, they're great dogs in their own right, just maybe when they're doing the training, it turns out that they don't cut the mustard and they're not the right fit for this, because they've obviously got to have all the right traits to do what they need to do.
0: Yep, there's times where that does happen. There's times where you start a training and, you know, the dog just isn't picking up what we're putting down, you know, and then it's the dog can get returned to the vendor, you know, and we start looking for another dog. A lot of those places have those sorts of clauses that go along with selection where you can, you know, if it's not working out, you can return the dog
1: and the
0: they'll
1: dog,
0: take it back.
1: And the dog that goes back to the vendor, do they then just find a home for the dog?
0: Yeah, it can depend. You know, sometimes it depends on the personality between the handler and the dog. Sometimes you can have a dog that's got a really strong personality, and if the handlers doesn't match that, there can be conflict between the team.
1: Yep.
0: So it might be an issue of, you know, you might have a handler that just isn't capable of handling a certain type of dog, you know, and it just needs that dog might need to be matched up with somebody of a different personality.
1: Just a personality mismatch.
0: Really,
1: yeah.
0: Really kind of a chess game, you know, to begin with. So.
1: All right. Well, we're going to take a real quick break. We're talking with Sergeant Shutt from the Vermont State Police. Got any questions? Join the conversation after the break. 888-414-0303. The Martin's Coins and Jewelry Hotline's open. And we'll be back in 90 seconds right here on The Morning Drive.
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1: Welcome back to the Morning Drive, everybody. Kurt and Anthony here, and we are having a conversation with our Vermont State Police friend, Sergeant Stephen Shutt. And again, if you have a question for the sergeant, give us a call on the Martin's Coin and Jewelry Hotline, 888-414-0303. Sergeant Shutt, we've talked about recruitment of dogs, canines, but how about, where do we stand, where do the state police stand now in terms of recruitment of officers?
2: So recruitment is a constant thing that never stops. We're constantly looking for people to fill the ranks. You know, we got folks that retire, and we get folks that, they're coming towards the end of their career, and it's, you know, who's gonna pick up the reins, who's gonna come in next, you know, that sort of thing. Big to do we just had. Colonel Matt Birmingham just retired. And we now have a new colonel, Sean Lone. Very exciting times for us right now. You could say we're under new management.
1: He's actually on the show tomorrow.
2: Oh, nice. Yep. He's a good guy. Super down to earth. I think he's going to do really good things here, and I think we're going to have much success with him. So, we're happy that he's in the position that he's in. So.
3: Well, I think that we're fortunate in Vermont, you know, being a small enough community. You talk about your experience, you know, 27 years, and now you're imparting that wisdom at the police academy, because it's all like a closed group. You know, the Vermont State Police runs the police academy. Any full-time officer has to go through the academy. So it must be kind of fun to be able to say, look, you're going to help the newbies coming in, impart some wisdom on them.
2: Yeah, so we don't run the police academy. We assist with the training. It's a culmination of police academy staff, other officers throughout the state that show up to pay that knowledge forward and to develop these officers. We're just a piece of the puzzle. It is exciting because, you know, I've got the experience, I've got the knowledge, you know, coming into this. It's kind of like a pay it forward type deal.
1: Right.
2: You know what I mean?
1: Sure.
2: So it's, you know, yesterday, this 122nd class is what's going on right now. And they are in their second week of basic training for the July class. So what's happening right now is they're getting their, you know, Monday through Friday, you know, ordeal in, where they're getting criminal law, they're getting motor vehicle law, they're getting exit investigation, they're getting use of force training. Today we're actually going to be teaching tactical medical and combat medical stuff. So what that entails is the use of tourniquets, the use of chest seals, the use of gauze, how to use a med bag, what's in it, you know, what purpose does each piece in a med bag have, and what's its function, and how do you apply it. So we go through the motions with them the first part of the day, and then the second part of the day we add some stress to it by throwing some scenarios into it and get them to perform, because, it comes down to, you know, teaching them the March E acronym for, you know, you got massive hemorrhaging, so you've got a lot of blood loss, you got to stop that, you know, so how do you stop that? So we teach them how to use Cat-3 tourniquets, teach them how to use ratcheting tourniquets, teach them how to use RATS tourniquets, SWAT Ts, those sorts of things. Because that stuff's got to happen, and it's got to happen quick.
1: Right.
2: That hence why we put the stress on them in the afternoon, so that they're under, you know, under that, pressure to be able to perform and get it done. And it might even be something that saves their own life. I know that my experience from it, that, over the years is I keep extra tourniquets in my car. I keep stuff, extra tourniquets in my personal vehicle too, if I go somewhere, because you never know what you're going to run into,
1: yeah.
2: Or I never know what might run into me.

0: i.e. might be a I might be involved in a car crash, and now I've got a piece of metal piercing through my arm, and I've got to do something about it. So I want to have the tools available to be able to remedy that sort of issue. So it's a very, very real.
1: It's a great skill set to have.
0: Let's we teach them that.
1: No, well, we got another call for you. Let's grab another call. Good morning. You're live on the Morning Drive.
2: Hello. I've had a Radio Shack police scanner for over 50 years that I've been listening, and you guys are the state police are the first guys that ever started scrambling their messages so I can't hear them, and Radio Shack's closed so I can't return my scanner. So why do you scramble your messages? Anything sensitive, I would imagine, go to another frequency, but I'm just curious why you scrambled the messages. Thank you.
0: Our channels are... they're available. If you go to a programmer or something like that, you can get your those channels. You can listen in on what we're doing. Not everything we do is over the radio. There's a lot of times where we do stuff over a computer. We do it over cell phone. We'll do it over text message. Sometimes information is just sensitive, and we don't want to put it out over the airwaves because it might be something that could potentially compromise our position or compromise an investigation. That information is available. You just kind of have to know the right place to look for it.
1: So before we let you go, I think it's important that we talk a little bit about, you know, school starting up. And you had mentioned a couple of times a big part of the job of the Vermont State Police is keeping people safe on the roads. What should folks be looking out for as we head back to school?
0: Yeah, so the landscape changes pretty quickly when school starts again. So, you know, you get, you know, it's been summer, you know, kids are up late, you know, they're sleeping in, stuff like that. Now it's time to get, time to think about, you know, switching gears and getting back to, you know, waking up early, getting things going, you know, getting to school on time, those sorts of things. That can be kind of hectic the first couple weeks for folks to get back into the swing of things. Which can create, you know, delays. And then if you're delayed, then you feel like you got to rush to get there. You know, and we tend to see that, you know, people will be speeding to get to school. So you want to make sure that you're leaving yourself enough time to get there, you know, get there early so that you're not having to rush or anything like that. It's about being safe. You got kids that are going to be out walking to school and things, so you want to be aware of those crosswalks and those safety zones. You know, officers will be out and about, you know, to, you know, monitor some of those areas early on so that those sorts of things don't turn into tragedies. You know, it's all about being safety conscious and making sure things, you know, run smooth and that we avoid any of that sort of stuff.
3: Public safety, it's obviously of paramount importance. Sergeant Stephen Schutt with the Vermont State Police, thanks so much for being on the Morning Drive today, and thanks for all you, the men and women of the Vermont State Police, do for all of us here in Vermont.
0: You're most welcome. Have a great day. Have a safe day.
1: You too. Thank you very much, sir. All right, we're going to take a quick break. Bottom of the hour, check in with Fox News. Jared's got the headlines, got the forecast from Channel 3. Then we're going to be chatting with Ryan from Wendell's Furniture. Keep it here on News Talk WVMT.
4: Fox News, I'm CJ Papa. White House Press Secretary Karoline Leavitt turns 29 later this month, and at the end of August, she's leaving the Trump administration.
5: She says being a mother and welcoming a new baby while working in one of the most demanding jobs in the world has been the most rewarding yet challenging season of my life, to say the least. I have felt in my heart that I cannot be the best mom my two young children deserve while devoting the constant time, energy, and attention required of the White House Press Secretary.
4: Fox's Madeline Rivera reporting. President Trump says he understands and respects her decision, adding Leavitt will be one of his top outside advisors. Bracing for a potential major storm in Hawaii that's turning southeast of the islands, it's forecast to become a tropical storm later today. And frantically searching for life in the rubble in Colombia following Monday's earthquake, at least 265 people have died. 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
6: Good morning. I'm Jared Cirillo with your

0: local news on WVMT. Your latest weather forecast is coming up from the Channel 3 Weather Center. Stay with us. Chittenden County Sheriff Dan Gamelin says he's honored and grateful after his election night victory. That's what he said yesterday in a video released on Facebook claiming victory. Gamelin thanked voters for taking the election seriously, for getting out to vote, and for trusting him to serve another term. Bike riders are trying to make sure a girl's death was not in vain. Hundreds of people took part yesterday in a bike ride in Burlington in honor of 16-year-old Shiloh Skalka. Skalka died last month after being struck by a minivan while she was riding on an e-bike. The man who struck the girl is due in court this month. Shiloh's mother said she appreciates the tribute. She says, however, more needs to be done for biker safety, and she hopes this can send that message. A rare total solar eclipse brought thousands of people to Iceland Wednesday, including a WCAX producer, Sam Shin. Watching from Stykkishólmur, Iceland, Shin experienced about a minute and a half of totality despite cloudy, rainy conditions. The sky darkened as birds sang and the crowd watched from the seaside. It was Iceland's first total solar eclipse since 1954, with the next one not coming until 2196. And it could be rural voters that decide who Vermont's next governor will be. Middlebury College political science professor Matthew Dickinson says Republican incumbent Phil Scott will face Democrat challenger Amanda Janu in November. He says Janu largely benefited from rural voters concerned about education reform. He says that Janu drawing support from rural areas that would normally support Scott is something Scott should be well aware of. Today's weather from WCAX is next. I'm Jared Cirillo, WVMT News.
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5: Expect a mix of clouds and sun today with some scattered thunderstorms possible. A few of them could be on the strong to severe side. For today, we start with morning sunshine and a few scattered thunderstorms before cloud cover increases into the afternoon with highs reaching near 80. Now, those storms should be pushing out through the evening, leading to much more enjoyable conditions for tonight. Overnight lows could drop to as low as those mid to upper 50s. Friday turns mostly sunny and pleasant. For Channel 3, I'm First Alert Meteorologist Gunnar Consul.
6: Thanks, Gunner. Currently around the Champlain Valley, 64 degrees in Burlington and Plattsburgh, 63 in Middlebury, and clouds and 63 right now in St. Albans.
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6: Welcome back to the Morning Drive, everybody. We are back from the break, and joining us in studio now, and we're glad to have him with us, it's Ryan Farrell from Wendell's Furniture.
9: Hey, thank you very much. I appreciate the sing-in.
6: Might not be sung exactly the way people want to hear it, but, you know, the ad that we hear actually sounds, I guess, a little bit better than my singing.
9: I've heard worse. Let's just say that. Yeah, I've heard worse.
6: Well, I see? I did sing it on the promo yesterday.
9: Thank you.
6: But everybody knows that jingle.
9: Yeah.
6: And everybody knows that jingle.
9: Well, we've been using it for over 20 years, so, yeah, it's starting to get into people's psyche just a little bit, I think.
6: It shows you that it works.
9: Yeah.
6: It works. So what's going on at Ryan? The big news, right, is you just got, how many is this? The 7 days Daisy Award for Wendell's Furniture.
9: We have won 5 in a row, which is a big deal.
6: Wow.
9: I think. Yeah.
6: That is a big
10: That's
6: deal.
10: Cool.
9: Yeah.
6: Nice.
9: The
6: people have spoken.
9: You know, first off, thanks to all the folks who voted for us, all our loyal customers, including my mom and dad. Thank you. But we don't do it alone. It's, you know, people hear my voice. They see me on the TV. They hear Joe and I. But we don't do it alone. We have a great team behind us. And that those are the people that, if you were to look at our Google reviews, which we've got over 1,100 of them.
6: That's cool.
9: You see all of our sales staff and all of our delivery staff mentioned by name because they're taking really good care of our customers. My name's in there sometimes. Joe's name is in there sometimes. But the everyday soldier on the front line, it's our delivery team and our service team and our sales team who are taking good care of our customers by listening to what they say and trying to solve their problems. And that's really just a cool thing to get recognized for a fifth year in a row.
6: Yeah. And there was no question on this race. It was they won. Right. There was no rigged election. Won it fair and square.
10: The ballots were counted accurately. Everything was good.
9: Yeah. Well, and one of the things that helps us be good, people say, how is it that you're able to, win 5 awards in a row or take good care of you? And it's because we take good care of our people as well. The folks that are working for us have worked for us for 5, 8, and 10 years or more.
6: Right.
9: And that's really, when my cousin Joe, he for a while was stuck at our smaller store up in St. Albans. And then when we closed that store a little over a decade ago, he came down to Colchester and he was able to make that store a team. You know, we'd been there for a long time, but we just didn't have a great team leader. And Joe has always been a great team leader. He was a basketball coach.
10: I was going to ask if he had coaching experience.
9: Yeah, he played sports when he was in school, but he also coached the basketball team up in Sheldon. He's been a community leader up there. He was on the board of

0: the select board up in Bolton. Sorry, in Sheldon. Where
1: you're
0: on
1: the select board in Bolton.
0: I'm on the select board now.
2: For better or worse.
0: For better or for worse.
3: Well, but thanks. You know, civic, you know, they call it civil service. And civic, it's not an easy task, you know. But everybody, I think, that has the time and the ability and the drive, when you step up for your local community, people you should be recognized for.
1: Yeah. So, Ryan, how does Joe's experience with coaching, and how does that play in with his job at Wendell's? Does that actually come into play? Like, it's helpful to him, the fact that he had all his experience? Sure.
0: Well, it's a good question because, you know, in order to have a successful business, in whatever business you're in, unless you're a one-man band, whatever business you're in, you got to have a team who's got your back. Because, you know, you don't work every single day. You don't answer every single phone call or every single email or talk to every single customer that walks through the door. And you have to have somebody who's got your back, who's going to who's going to do things the same way you do. So Joe helped us really coalesce around how are we going to treat people? How are we going to make sure that we are selling honestly and openly with our customers and make sure that we are saying the same things frontwards and backwards and forwards to make sure that we are, you know, speaking with one voice.
1: Can we grab a phone call for you, Ryan?
0: Sure, of course.
3: Let's go to the phones. Good morning. You're live on the Morning Drive.
4: Good morning, gentlemen. Say, I just kind of interesting thing about Wendell's. I buy all furniture that we use here in the house from Wendell's, and we love it. It's durable. They're great people to deal with. But here's an interesting story. My son bought a second home up on the lake, and he bought all his patio furniture, tables, and about five of their Adirondack chairs for the place that he bought. And he went up there one weekend, and three of the chairs were gone, and they all came from Wendell's, but they left all the junk plastic stuff there. So it just goes to show, even criminals like Wendell's.
3: So they only took the stuff that wasn't from the stuff that wasn't from Wendell's.
1: And they voted in the 7 Days Awards.
3: Yeah,
1: too.
3: Even criminals like your furniture, Ryan.
1: Oh, you gotta love it.
0: Man. Well, that was not. I wasn't sure where that call was going there for a minute. But
3: I wasn't. Yeah, me neither. And Tom's always got a good story, yeah, so I always I like it when he calls. Yes. And I was like, where's he headed with this?
1: So, Ryan, of course, when you go up to Wendell's, we know it's kind of right across from Costco.
0: It is.
1: So everybody knows where that is. And when you pull up, I mean, the first thing we saw, because that's where it is, the outdoor furniture.
0: Yeah.
1: We bought, as I mentioned last time you were on here, we bought these two great chairs. And I was able to load them into my car with help from Wendell's, from the guys at Wendell. But you also deliver, right? How far do you deliver? How far out can you deliver?
0: Pretty much anywhere in the state of Vermont. We go across the lake with frequency. Once in a while, we'll go into New Hampshire, but not very frequently. But, you know, if you live in the 802, we could deliver there. That's for sure.
3: So the other thing that I think is a big, you know, it's harder and harder to find, and I just listened to this on one of the news channels, furniture is really important that you buy in person. Online purchasing of furniture is just really difficult. But I'm a tactile pterodactyl. I like to sit. I like to feel. I like to touch. I'm on your website right now. You always have at least 70 recliners that people can sit through. Yeah.
0: We have selection.
3: Yeah, you do.
0: We have a huge store, and the reason we have that is because furniture is big and takes up a lot of space, but we still want to provide selection.
3: Right.
0: So we always have 70 recliners on the floor or more. I think that's an undercount by far.
3: Yeah.
0: We have about a dozen lift chairs on the floor because there's a different one for different shapes and sizes of people.
3: Yeah.
0: And you can buy furniture online. You certainly can. It's just a matter of what are you going to get when you get it. And
1: yeah,
0: that's what you don't know.
1: Right. I agree. You need to go in person because, again, I've been in there and there is a huge selection of furniture, recliners. In fact, we're going to be due for a recliner pretty soon.
3: Well, so I'll tell you.
1: My wife has been letting me know. But, I mean, these two outdoor chairs we bought were incredible. The rockers. We bought the rockers.
3: Yeah.
1: And so that was my wife's birthday, and she was very happy, which is good for me.
3: Do you?
1: But and also you have beds, mattresses, which we bought one of those there, and those are incredible too. And that's again where you have to go in because again, I laid down, took a nap.
3: I was going to say, does that happen a lot? Because I know that when Kurt was buying his mattress, it was a bit of an issue. You know,

0: the end of the day came and you're like, you know, I guess he likes that. But how do you navigate all these people hanging around, laying around?
1: Well, you have to give people the time and the time and space to make their decision.
0: Yeah.
1: You know, you don't want to hover. You want to be there when they have a question. But, you know, if you're a trained salesperson, you know what buying signals look like. So you hang back and you let the husband and wife or the couple talk to each other and give them some privacy. You leave them alone. And then you then when you see that they have a question, that's when you come in and then you're there without hovering.
2: And I got to say, the staff was extremely helpful and they didn't mind me laying down, taking a little nap on one of the mattresses.
1: You know, that's the thing about mattresses as well. You can buy a mattress online. You certainly can. It just depends on if you like the person that who's going to be sleeping on it. If you like the person who's going to be sleeping on that mattress, you probably should try it first.
2: Yeah, yeah. Exactly. And the salesperson said to me, she was saying, you know, make sure that you do, you know, compare them, lay on them, make sure, because it's different for different people what you're looking for. Some people like a different kind of mattress.
1: Sure. But, and if you're 20 years old, the mattress that you need is probably quite a bit different than if you are 40 or 60 or 80.
0: I was about to say, it's amazing how the older you get, the more important the mattress is.
1: Yeah.
0: Because you know, when you're 20, it's like, yeah, it's fine.
1: Yeah.
0: Everything's okay. But, you know, you get to my age, I can lay down for 5 minutes and tell you it's going to work or not.
1: My 82 or 83-year-old aunt and uncle are coming in today. They're coming up from Stockbridge. So they're coming, you know, over an hour to come to shop at my store. And one of the reasons is because of the mobility. You know, the mattress that they have that's about 10 years old, it is okay. It's not new, but it's okay. But they've had some health concerns in the 10 years since they bought their last mattress.
0: Right.
1: And so we need to work with the level of the mattress. The mattress that they have is too high for my aunt to get into anymore. And so we have to adjust the height. So, you know, we have to play with a couple of different variables to make sure that we hit 24 inches off the ground when all is said and done, because that's what's comfortable for her.
0: And that's the beauty of it too, because not just the mattresses, but you've got the different frames and whether it's, you know, that's all part and parcel to it. So you can,
1: and we have to work with what you already have and that you don't want to get, you know,
0: sure.
1: They don't want to get rid of their bed frame that they've had for 40 years because they like it.
0: Mm-hmm.
1: And so we have to work with what they have at home and what we are going to bring to them again to hit that 24 inches, which is perfect for them.
2: And Ryan, your relatives had better be purchasing.
0: Well, you know, sometimes family's the hardest customer, let's be honest.
1: If you've ever sold to my wife, I want you to know she is my hardest customer.
0: I bet. Yeah.
2: And of course, as you said, so many different choices in recliners, in couches, furniture, mattresses, beds, but also kitchen furniture, tables, chairs. We and even bookcases. We bought a bookcase from you a couple years back, which was great.
1: Yeah, we've got some nice selection of bookcases recently. And we are not talking about the flat packed stuff that you might get at a big box store. We're talking about solid wood made in the U.S., selection of different styles and colors and sizes and widths and doors or no doors. You know, it's just everything that... Anything there is in furniture, there's a lot more to it than the ordinary person is going to think about. And that's where you want to deal with somebody who's been doing it for a while, like we have.
2: Right. Yeah. And, of course, as you said, and we heard this from our friend Chris at Clausen's, too. Chris Cohen from Clausen's.
1: Good bragging, customer of mine.
2: Yeah, bragging about his employees and how long he's had. And that's got to be really critical. As you said, you've got people who've been staff that have been there for a long time, and so they know what they're doing.
1: Yeah. You know, and Chris is a great customer of ours. Sharon from Snowflake is a great customer of ours. Sharon, if you're listening, your outdoor furniture landed the other day. I think you already have a phone call out there. Maybe you already have it, but I just want you to know we received it.
2: Stay on Sharon's good
0: and
2: side.
0: And I suspect, and I love you, Sharon, but I suspect that she is a customer that, you know, you want to take care of and may not be the easiest customer.
1: No comment.
0: We're just having fun. No.
1: Sharon has been buying furniture from Liz. Liz is a salesperson who's been working for me for, I think, 8 or 9 years.
0: Yeah.
1: And so Liz is really good at her job. And so whoever's coming through the door, Liz is going to take very good care of them.
0: Yeah.
1: And so I have no fear whatsoever that Sharon is getting very good service from Liz.
2: Oh, you know she is.
0: Big time.
2: We're just kidding about Sharon. Yeah. Like, you got to take care of Sharon because, you know, she can be a little, she can be a handful. I said it, Ryan didn't.
1: I sold Sharon's mom a lift chair about 15 years ago.
0: Yeah.
1: You know, it's just, there's a generational thing component sure. as well, because we've been doing it for so long that we have dealt, that we sometimes are, you know, serving customers who are different second or third generation customers of ours.
0: And that's
1: kind of, it's really pretty cool.
0: Yeah.
1: Really.
0: Yeah. That

0: It is very cool. And yeah, and to say it again, we both experienced it, but the delivery from Wendell's is second to none. I told you I was just blown away the way they handle it. They come in and it was like, wow, that was a way easier than I expected. They have a really solid knowledge base of what they're doing.
1: And they make it look easy.
0: They do. Yeah,
1: they have fun doing it.
0: Yeah.
1: Because, you know, being on the delivery truck is not easy. I'm never going to say that it is. But there are some great parts of it. You know, driving around the state of Vermont on back roads that you've never been on before with beautiful vistas, seeing beautiful homes.
2: And I got to tell you, when they delivered my mattress, because we kept the frame, so they had to get it in there. And I would not have been able to do that without them coming with their tools and attaching it. I would not have got it done. So thank God they were able to figure that out and do it. But Ryan, time goes by fast. Thanks for being on the morning drive. But as we head into, let's see, Labor Day weekend is coming up pretty soon. What are we at, the 13th? So a couple of weeks from now. Anything else you want to put out there to people? Anything big coming up at Wendell's?
1: Joe and I filmed a new commercial yesterday, so that's getting edited down. We've got a sale that's going to be coming up. There's always something going on at Wendell's, but I also want people to remember that you don't have to wait. That there is the best time to buy furniture is when you need it, not necessarily when we're having the sale. So if you need furniture or you're thinking about furniture, come on in, because sometimes it takes you longer than you expect because there are details that you haven't thought about yet. So if you're thinking about a new sofa or a new mattress, come on in now. Work with us. Have time to go home and do your thinking and your shopping and your budgeting and your figuring out what one is the right one for you. We can help with that. We can't make all those decisions for you, but we can help. But when you're ready, come on in and we'll take very good care of you. We always do.
2: Good advice. Yes, good indeed. Advice. You heard it here first. Ryan Farrell from Wendell's Furniture. Get in there. You're thinking about couch, recliner, whatever it is. They got it there and the selection's incredible. So don't wait. Go ahead.
1: My father has been telling me, Ryan, you don't talk about free chocolate enough.
0: Oh.
1: Again, apologies, Sharon, but he wants me to make sure that everyone knows that we have free chocolate. We've been giving away free chocolate since 2011. We've given away about 1 million pieces. So if you are just shopping around and you want something, a little sweet treat, come on in.
2: And I'm going to say, out of those 1 million you've given away, I've eaten a whole bunch of them.
0: You got to be careful. Guy like Kurt. Yeah. And then you get chocolate stains on the mattresses, the whole thing.
2: I did not miss that when they was there. I said, oh, look at this. I'm grabbing a few of these. All right, Ryan Farrell from Wendell's Furniture. Thanks for being on The Morning Drive. We'll see you next month.
1: See you guys.
0: Thanks for coming in. All right, we're going to take a quick break. We'll be right back on The Morning Drive.
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0: 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And Sunday, August 16th, Jerborn plays from 2 to 5. 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
4: Welcome back to The Morning Drive, everybody. We are back. And it's funny, we were just talking to Ryan Farrell, obviously great guy, Wendell's Furniture, and such a great place, winner of 5 7-Days Daisies Awards in a row. You got to love that.
5: Yeah.
4: But it also, I was just thinking during the break, thinking about mattresses, and that reminds me of pillows, and the pillow guy, Mike Lindell,
5: mm-hmm,
4: lost the primary in Minnesota running for governor.
5: Yep, he did.
4: And last I knew, but maybe it's changed now, he was not conceding, even though he was losing by 11 points to the Republican Speaker of the House. This is a Republican primary.
5: Yeah.
4: I mean, he comes across to me as a bit of a bit of out there. He's a little bit out there.
5: Yeah.
4: He had President Trump's support, of course.
5: Of course.
4: He's a huge Trump supporter.
5: Yep.
4: But this one did not work out. Trump's lost a few primaries. A couple of his candidates, he had a long record of his people winning, but he's lost a couple recently.
5: Yeah.
4: And I have to, now this person, I mean, the Speaker of the House is going to be paired off against Senator Amy Klobuchar, who I'm guessing will be the favorite in the race for governor.
5: I would think.
4: She obviously pretty well-known senator, ran for president.
5: Yeah.
4: So I'm sure Klobuchar will at least start out as the favorite, unless things maybe... Things are not going so well in Minnesota. We'll have to see.
5: Who knows?
4: But Lindell, I found it interesting that initially he was like, I'm not conceding the race. And, you know.
5: That's, you know.
4: By the way, I bought one of his pillows one time.
5: Mm-hmm.
4: And I didn't like the pillow. I've still got it on my bed. And I never use it. It's like goes to the other. it's a lumpy pillow.
5: Well, I will tell you, okay, Big Tone, my son did a book report and read Mike Lindell's book years ago. And it, you know, the guy had a bit of a struggle, a big bit of a struggle, and pulled himself out of the crapper. Anyway,
4: out of the crapper.
5: Yeah. Literally. I mean, he had some issues then. So, after that, Tone's like, okay, we got some pillows. And then he gave all of us pillows for Christmas. I actually have two of those pillows. One I like, one is too big. But I'll say it, the sheets and the towels are pretty good. I'm not endorsing them, but I got them all as gifts because Big Tone went deep one year for Mike Lindell years and years ago. I'm not a fan of a sore loser. I mean, 11 points, it's done. Stick a fork in it. And you know, I think that losing is part of life, and you got to be able to deal with it. And you got to, the exit is always as important as the entrance, in my opinion, whether it's a sales situation, whether it's political, You know, if things don't go right, you show a lot of your character by how you react.
6: I mean, you can get it if it's, you know, it's a razor close

0: race.
1: It's sure.
0: Maybe a 1 point or less race, and you want to be sure and everything. But he was, the Associated Press had called the race.
1: Mm-hmm.
0: I mean, that in itself is not necessarily enough, but they'd called the race. His opponent was leading by 11 percentage points with virtually all the votes read, and he's claiming there's irregularities, and I'm just looking at it now, and at least, unless this just happened, he was still not conceding the race. I mean, and he's well behind the Speaker of the House, Lisa DeMuth. I'm not sure I'm pronouncing it right, but that's who the winner is.
1: I have a text here that I think is more important. Question is, if Wendell stocked dishwashers, would Kurt buy a dishwasher?
0: Well,
1: with their delivery team.
0: Boy, we've been without a dishwasher for quite a while now.
1: Well, and you have a dishwasher. His name's Kurt.
0: Well, why sometimes would I need to get a dishwasher when I got a wife?
1: There you go.
0: I mean, I'm stealing Gary. Although I used it too, but I was Gary's line from Addison County.
1: Yeah. Yep. Exactly.
0: Hey. Jeff Shulman's up next,
1: right?
0: Athletic director for the University of Vermont.
1: Talk about the finally, they're getting their facility.
0: Yeah.
1: They've been patiently waiting. It's going to be a great conversation.
0: Yeah, absolutely. And then, of course, Pet Vet segment with Susan McMillan and Pony.
1: Yeah, so keep it here. And first, we're going to check in with ABC News. Jared has the headlines, got the forecast from Channel 3, and we'll be back on the Morning Drive.
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2: Good morning. I'm Jared Cirillo. Here are the headlines we're following. Chittenden County Sheriff Dan Gamelin is honored and grateful, claiming victory after his election night contest. Bike riders trying to make sure a girl's death was not in vain as hundreds took part in a bike ride in Burlington honoring a 16-year-old girl who was killed. And a rare total solar eclipse brought thousands of people to Iceland Wednesday, including a WCAX television producer, Sam Shin, who watched the rare event from Stykkishólmur, Iceland. We'll have full details on all of these stories and others coming up. But first, it's ABC News on Burlington and Plattsburgh's number one news talk station, WCPV Essex, WVMT Burlington, FM 101.3 and AM 620.
3: From ABC News, I'm Sherry Preston. It was a rainy, flooded Wednesday for the people of Indiana. Rescue crews working to assess the damage to many parts of the state following downpours and flash flooding. ABC Chief Meteorologist Ginger Z has more.
4: Nearly a foot of rain fell in some areas east of Indianapolis. Multiple water rescues, evacuations, and road closures.
5: This is just complete insanity. We're just experiencing the worst flooding I've ever seen in the history of this town, I would assume.
4: Dozens of people rescued in Cambridge City. One man seen clinging to a power pole. Drone video shows the entire town underwater.
3: Powerful monsoon storms also rolled through Arizona, flash flooding and gusty winds in Phoenix and Chandler. Military and civilian investigators on the scene of that deadly chopper crash in central Texas.
6: The Apache attack helicopter was carrying two soldiers, both of whom were killed when the aircraft went down southeast of Fort Hood, where the Apache and the crew were based. It also sparked a wildfire that forced the evacuation of several homes and has burned about 155 acres of pasture and brushland.
3: ABC's Jim Ryan. Military publications printing allegations of poor conditions aboard the USS Abraham Lincoln, which has been deployed to the Middle East in support of the war with Iran.
7: The aircraft carrier and its 5,000 sailors and Marines are now 9 months into a deployment supporting the war with Iran. And at one point, they spent 250 straight days at sea, a modern record. The Navy Times and Stars and Stripes report multiple sailors have tried to jump overboard. One wife saying her husband reached a breaking point after his deployment kept getting extended.
3: ABC's Karen Waugh. The president of Colombia says nearly 500 people are still reported missing. After this week's earthquake, 265 people died. Large parts of Western Europe sweltering once again, with Britain and France entering their fifth heat wave of the summer amid this exceptionally hot season. This is ABC News.
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2: 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Your latest weather forecast is coming up from the Channel 3 Weather Center. Stay with us. Chittenden County Sheriff Dan Gamelin says he's honored and grateful after his election night victory. That's what he said yesterday in a video released on Facebook claiming victory. Gamelin thanked voters for taking the election seriously, for getting out to vote, and for trusting him to serve another term. Bike riders are trying to make sure a girl's death was not in vain. Hundreds of people took part yesterday in a bike ride in Burlington in honor of 16-year-old Shiloh Skalka. Skalka died last month after being struck by a minivan while she was riding on an e-bike. The man who struck the girl is due in court this month. Shiloh's mother said she appreciates the tribute. She says, however, more needs to be done for biker safety

0: She hopes this can send that message. A rare total solar eclipse brought thousands of people to Iceland Wednesday, including a WCAX producer, Sam Shin. Watching from Stykkishólmur, Iceland, Shin experienced about a minute and a half of totality despite cloudy, rainy conditions. The sky darkened as birds sang and the crowd watched from the seaside. It was Iceland's first total solar eclipse since 1954, with the next one not coming until 2196. And it could be rural voters that decide who Vermont's next governor will be. Middlebury College political science professor Matthew Dickinson says Republican incumbent Phil Scott will face Democrat challenger Amanda Janu in November. He says Janu largely benefited from rural voters concerned about education reform. He says that Janu drawing support from rural areas that would normally support Scott is something Scott should be well aware of. Today's weather from WCAX is next. I'm Jared Cirillo, WVMT News.
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1: Expect a mix of clouds and sun today with some scattered thunderstorms possible. A few of them could be on the strong to severe side. For today, we start with morning sunshine and a few scattered thunderstorms before cloud cover increases into the afternoon, with highs reaching near 80. Now, those storms should be pushing out through the evening, leading to much more enjoyable conditions for tonight. Overnight lows could drop to as low as those mid to upper 50s. Friday turns mostly sunny and pleasant. For Channel 3, I'm First Alert Meteorologist Gunnar Konsol.
2: Thanks, Gunnar. Currently around the Champlain Valley, it's a beautiful morning out there, 64 degrees. Partly cloudy in Burlington and Plattsburgh, 63 in St. Albans, and 63 right now in Middlebury.
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0: Welcome back to the Morning Drive, everybody. We are back from the break, and joining us now in studio, it's the longtime athletic director for the University of Vermont, Jeff Shulman. Good morning, Jeff.
1: Hey, Kurt. Anthony, great to be on with you guys.
2: Yeah, thanks for coming in.
0: And how? Just a little bit of history first before we get into the big topic we're going to talk about, which is the UVM Event Center. But how long have you been with UVM? How long have you been the athletic director?
1: I'm going into my 11th year as athletic director. I've been in the working in the department since 1993, so I think it's my 34th year. Hard to believe. Wow.
0: I knew what I remember seeing. Yeah,
1: I know. I had hair back then, and I'm a little more handsome. And I was a student athlete in the late 80s. So I've been around these parts for a while. I did leave for a little while after I graduated, came back to work at the university in 93 and thought I'd stay for 5 or 6 years, get my master's and move on. But, as you guys know, this place can be pretty, infectious love it here, raise my family here and super proud to be in this role.
0: And I got to tell you, Jeff, you are a person, though, who looks good bald. Like, if I did not have any hair, as much as my hair is thinning.
2: Notice he's never said that about me.
0: I would really not look good bald, but you are one of the people who looks
2: Kurt,
0: good.
2: Yeah, you can pull it off.
1: You're right. I didn't even bring you any baked goods this morning.
2: I know.
0: So thank you. I don't need any, don't trust me. I need to by shedding some pounds.
2: But you know, that's what's funny is you have perspective then. You've been around for so long. And the conversation about a facility at UVM has been going on since you were a student athlete. I mean, I remember in the late 80s, they were like, we got to do something.
1: Yeah.
0: Yeah. So how did we finally get to where this is now moving forward? The state has come up with funding. Give us, plug in the details for us. How much does this cost? How much did the state put forward? How'd we get the state to pony up? And I mean, we have somebody call who says, oh, this is good for the entire community, right? I mean, this is going to generate a lot of revenue.
1: Yeah, absolutely. And that was one of the things that I think the support from the state legislature and the governor really reinforced is that obviously there's benefits to the university, to our student athletes, to the general student body, to our recruitment and retention of students at the university, which is obviously so important. But really, this has always been very much an asset for the entire community and the entire state. You know, we have hundreds of thousands of visitors every year to our facilities as they exist now that are not directly affiliated with university, spectators, community groups, high school championships, youth organizations. You know, the list goes on and on. And with these new facilities, that will only increase. So there's no question that it will bring visitors to Vermont, to the community. It'll drive economic activity. It'll be a great gathering place for families and Vermonters from all across the state. And so I think that was a big part of the, you know, what was acknowledged with the state support. But, you know, to answer your question more specifically, this is a project that we've been talking about for a long, long time. The core of our athletic facilities were built in 1963. As you can imagine, the university looked very different. I think our student population at that time was 3,000. And really, the Patrick Forbush Gutterson Complex was built for men for the most part, because that's what was thought of, sadly, at the time. So obviously the university looks very different than it did back then. And so this kind of concept,

0: we've focused on now coalesced. I became athletic director in 2016, and we explored a lot of several different options, including partnering with South Burlington and the city of Burlington at one point with shared projects. But we kind of coalesced around this idea of a major renovation of Gutterson Fieldhouse, which is the historic home of our hockey team, a new event center that we call the Tarrant Center, named after Rich Tarrant, who the founding donor of the project, sadly passed away.
1: The late great.
0: And then a new comprehensive recreation and wellness center. So when we move basketball into the Tarrant Center, then we will, the idea is to take Patrick Gym as we know it and repurpose it into a student recreation and wellness center, which is so desperately needed by a student body that cares a lot about health and wellness.
1: Okay, that's what I was going to ask. So that plugs in the details. I was going to say this is going to replace Patrick. So where exactly will the new facility, the building, be located?
0: So the Tarrant Center will be, if you can picture, there used to be a parking lot right next to Gutterson. So a facility that's parallel to Gutterson, actually connected to Gutterson with a spine that'll have a shared concourse on one level. So concessions and restrooms for both the renovated Gutterson and the new Tarrant Center. And then a third level that'll be the Victory Club for Victory Club members that'll look out in one direction towards the Tarrant Center and one direction towards Gutterson. And one of the things I really want to reinforce is that the Tarrant Center, obviously, it's going to be home to our incredible men's and women's basketball program. We were talking off air a little bit about the success that both of those programs have had. But it's really going to be a gathering place beyond just for basketball. Community events, concerts, family shows, conferences, comedians, high school sports, youth sports, and a real sort of focal point, not only for our community, but for people to come in from beyond the borders of Vermont.
1: And at some point, you need to have a first-class facility. UVM has to grow. And what do you say to, I mean, I'm fully supportive of this, but what do you say to somebody that lives maybe outside of Chittenden County and says, why are you spending my tax money on this? Now, I know where the money came from for the state. Nobody's losing out on tax money, really, but this is important for the entire area. I mean, a strong UVM is critical to not only Chittenden County's success, but really all of Vermont.
0: Yeah, there's no question about that. I mean, obviously, you know, from an athletic standpoint, we take a lot of pride in representing the entire state of Vermont. You know, when our soccer team wins a national championship, it's something that I think instills pride throughout the state of Vermont, from certainly alums of the university. But Vermonters, not only who live here, but Vermonters from all around the country and all around the world take pride in that. But really, it's going to be a gathering place for people from throughout the state of Vermont. And you know, you've been to high school championships that we've hosted before. We're going to be able to do even more of that. And so whether if you're from Bennington or if you're from Woodstock or, you know, the Northeast Kingdom, and you're growing up as a young athlete, and you can think about, wow, maybe I'll have a chance to play at UVM in a state championship one day, whether it's hockey or basketball or volleyball. We're going to be able to do all sorts of things. And again, even people who aren't into athletics, concerts and things that we haven't been able to host here because we just haven't had a proper facility.
2: Huge. Well, I think back to the 80s and you know, I'll talk to my son's 21 and I'm like, well, we used to go here, we used to go there, we used to see this, we saw this one here, I saw this group at UVM, and he's like, where?
0: Yeah.
2: Where? How? And it really, it's been a long time coming, and whether you're, like you said, athletics, yes, but all these other social activities that just haven't happened in so much time.
0: Absolutely.
2: I think it's hard for some folks to even gain perspective because it's been so long.
0: Yeah. I mean, I think there was a time, and you talk to folks who, you know, tell stories about seeing the Grateful Dead at Patrick Gym.
2: Yeah.
0: Bruce Springsteen at Patrick Gym and James
2: Talking
0: Taylor.
2: Heads.
0: Yeah. There's a great story about Sting playing at Patrick Gym, and this is before I was a student, I think. I came in 1985, but the story, at least as it was relayed to me, is that Sting looked out and he said, wow, this is amazing. I can't remember the last time I played in a high school gym.
1: I know.
0: And,
1: well, I know Coach Brennan used to say that when he went to other places that they'd go to a palace where UVM just had a gym. And but give us a few more details of it. Like, what's the total cost of the project? Wendy actually

0: break ground on it, and how much was the state contribution?
1: So we've reconstituted the project team, and so we're in the pre-construction phase right now. And so one of the things that we're trying to hone in on is exactly what that estimated cost is going to be. We think it's going to be in around $100 million. The state investment is $12 million. But one of the things that that state support really did was inspire our donors and give them confidence that this is actually going to happen.
0: So,
1: and
0: that's why that was so important.
1: That was so right, absolutely. And we were able to leverage that and have and I just want to acknowledge our UVM. She's not such a new president anymore. She's been around for a year now, but Dr. Marlene Trump, who has really done an amazing job of injecting enthusiasm into the campus as a whole, into the community, and I think she's been embraced by Vermonters and certainly at the legislature. She was incredibly influential, and I think getting the governor and ultimately the legislature to support this investment along with donors. So you know, we're always in different conversations with donors, but we've had a lot of philanthropic momentum on the project that has us all excited about what's to come. So we're in pre-construction now. We're reviewing the design because, as you can imagine, the design was done 7 years ago now. You know, we were actually, this project was approved in 2019. We broke ground then. We were under construction for a year. It doesn't look like much, but we have an entire foundation built. The steel was fabricated. The steel was on site. It's now sitting in storage down the street on Spear Street. I joke that I go visit it once a month just to make sure everything's
2: make sure it's still there
1: in order. But once we, you know, the good news is because we've done so much work, once we actually start construction again, which we hope will be this spring, it'll go pretty quickly.
0: Did the pandemic set you back on that too?
1: Yeah, that was the issue. You know, we started construction in May of 2019, so we were under construction until March of 2020 when the pandemic really shut everything down. And, you know, the thought was, let's take a pause here and just wait till things settle. Well, there was, as you know, there was no official date of that things are over and everything's right back to normal, and higher ed was topsy-turvy, and so our board was cautious. We have done multiple phases of work since we had paused, mostly on the recreation and wellness side, that have come out great. But obviously the sort of signature elements of the project, the Tarrant Center and completing the work at Gutterson, and the full build-out.
0: We're talking to Jeff Shulman, the longtime athletic director for the University of Vermont sports program. If you got a question for Jeff, give us a call on the Martin's Coin and Jewelry Hotline, 888-414-0303.
2: We're just going to take a real quick break, and we'll be back in 2 minutes on The Morning Drive.

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0: Welcome back to the Morning Drive, everybody, where we are talking with the longtime athletic director for the University of Vermont, Jeff Schulman. If you got a question for Jeff, give us a call on the Martin's Coins and Jewelry Hotline, 888-414-0303.
5: And let's go to the phones. Good morning. You're live on the Morning Drive.
6: Good morning. Thanks for being on, Jeff, there. Impressive what UVM's been doing in sports, and I'm really looking forward to the Terrence Center. I have a question as far as you were talking about high school sports and UVM helping the state. My daughters both run high school track, which indoor track is only at UVM, and there's not really any other place to do it. And I think right now it's when the students are gone, so it's only like a five-week season. One, hopefully that will continue, or else there's not really any facilities in the state without you guys helping out. And two, will these changes, you know, with your student activities and Patrick going to free up some time and maybe help out high school track, which, like you said, some students may go on to run for UVM or at least for other schools?
0: Good question.
7: Yeah, it's, I'm glad you brought up the high school involvement, because it's something that we, you know, certainly care deeply about. We do everything we can to host as many of the high school championships in our facilities as possible, including the indoor track event. Our indoor track facility is a nice facility. It's an, as you probably know, it sounds like you've been there. It doesn't accommodate spectators super well. But it gets challenging when our students are in session and we have 11,500 undergrads and grad students and faculty and staff using the facilities. It is, you know, it can be challenging to accommodate all the different user groups, but we're committed to continuing to host high school indoor track as much as we possibly can. We know that we're really the only option, and we want to support the high school track athletes and youth track in the state. And so we're going to do everything we can. I've had conversations recently with our campus rec folks about that. And certainly as the facilities expand, it's only going to give us more opportunities to engage with high school and youth sports.
5: Talk a little bit about the recent success, because, you know, time flies, but, you know, UVM has just been awarded a couple of things that you told us off the air that we weren't aware about, the Academic Cup and the Commissioner's Cup. I mean, really some significant awards.
7: Yeah, thanks for bringing that up. It's something we're super proud of. Earlier this summer, we were notified that for the first time in the university's history, we won the American East Commissioner's Cup, which goes to the school that has the best collective competitive performance in America East. We also won the Academic Cup this year, which goes to the school that has the best combined academic performance of their student athletes. We were the

0: first school ever to win both in the same year. Now the Academic Cup, we've won 4 years in a row. We've won it, I think, 13 times total, far more than anybody else in America East. It's something we obviously take great pride in. But to also win the Commissioner's Cup for competitive success in the same year, and there's several sports that we don't have that are in America East. So, you know,
1: right.
0: And we can, this is maybe another topic, but baseball and softball and volleyball, men's swimming. So we're really at a disadvantage in that race, but our other teams did so well. We had all seven of our team sports in America East either win or get to the conference championship this year. So it was a banner year for and I just have so much respect for our student athletes and coaches, and especially with the facility challenges that
1: we
0: have.
1: I was going
0: to
1: say,
0: for them just to stay focused on what they do and their resiliency. And then do so well academically and athletically. They're great representatives of the university in our state.
1: And the other thing is, let's go back to the phones. Sorry, because I want to bring. I got a question for you. Good morning. You're live on the Morning Drive.
2: Hey, good morning. I just want to say, you know, like Coach Brendan said, they go to a palace and they had a gym. UVM has turned out some pretty amazing athletes for a gym and a beat up hockey rink. So. Keep up the good work. Go Cats go, and hopefully the new facilities will excite more people from around the country to come here to be student athletes.
3: Yeah.
2: Thank you, and keep up the good work.
3: And Jeff, how do you have the programs that you have? I mean, it's really incredible when you think about a school our size. We're also proud of what UVM does. But the basketball, men's, women, year after year, no matter who graduates, I'll think, boy, they're not going to be that good next year because they're 4 or 5 the players graduated, and they'll just put out another great team, and the fans come out, and the women, same thing, and the soccer championship. How do you do it?
0: Well, it's all about the athletic director, as we know.
4: it's top down.
0: Really the athletic director is no. I, like I said, it starts with amazing. It starts really with coaches. I think, you know, when I think about my role. The most important thing I'm doing is hiring and trying to retain, and we can't always do it, but really outstanding coaches. And I've just, you know, I think we've got an incredible staff, and it's assistant and associate head coaches and my colleagues and, you know, in administration. That's where it starts. And then because they attract amazing athletes, and they're ultimately the ones that have to do it on the fields and courts and rinks and slopes and pools and all the venues that we participate. You know, even though a lot of my focus over the last several years has been on this facility project, our athletes and our coaches, they've got their, you know, sort of heads on straight, and they're focused on what they can control. And I'm so impressed with them. And like I said, the fact that they perform so well on the competitively and academically. And I always think they go hand in hand. I'm not a believer that you can't do both well. And so there's just so much to be proud of in Vermont.
1: How does, and I know we're basically out of time, but how does the new, what I say new, but the, you know, college athletics has changed in this country quite a bit. And yet here we have this great success going on at UVM. How has it changed recruitment in particular when you start talking about compensation for players and things like that?
0: Yeah, and you know, I can come back sometime. We can have a whole conversation
1: about
0: that.
1: We could have a whole show on
0: it. The landscape of college athletics is changing dramatically, almost on a daily basis, it seems. And so I talk to our coaches and staff a lot about let's control the things that we can control. And I don't want to bury our heads in the sand and pretend this doesn't exist. We need to evolve and change as the landscape changes. But we also have to really stay true to our values and make sure that our focus is on providing our student athletes with the best possible experience that we can, academically, athletically, helping them, support them in achieving a meaningful degree. And if you're doing that, you develop a reputation. And so that allows you, it's not a panacea. And we've had athletes that come and go, but by and large, we're going to be able to retain our athletes at a high level and attract other athletes.
3: One
0: to
3: last
0: come here.
3: Quick question, Jeff. Do you think that we know that John Becker, the men's basketball coach, has been recruited, and we thought he's going to leave before because other teams have been after him. Is he going to, do you think we're going to keep him for a while? Or?
0: Well, you know, as many of your listeners know, his wife is now our women's basketball coach.
3: Right.
0: And I think it's the only Division I school in the country. So, you know, obviously Maureen has an incredible background as a

0: coach, and absolutely does you know, I felt fortunate we were able to get somebody of her quality to lead our program. But hopefully it helps with retention of both, right, of them, that they're here together. Yeah. And it's kind of a fun thing to see around the department. And like I said, they're both exceptional coaches in their own right, and obviously a great team. So,
1: because there were times that Becker was being recruited by some bigger schools.
0: Absolutely. Yeah. And I think, you know, we've tried to make it a better job for him here, and he certainly earned that. And so it's something I think about all the time, is retaining our coaches. And again, we can't always do it. We lost Coach Dow to Penn State in soccer, but we're fortunate to have Coach Becker here. I know he loves being part of the community, and hopefully that continues for a long time.
1: Jeff Shulman, yeah, the longtime UVM athletic director, thanks for being on the Morning Drive today. We appreciate you coming in.
0: Thanks, guys. Yeah. Great to be with you.
2: Keep up the good work. Thank you very much. All right, we're going to take a quick break. Bottom of the hour, you know, check in with Fox News. Jared has the headlines. We've got the forecast from Channel 3. And then get your questions ready. The pet vets will be in.
3: News, I'm Gianna Gelosi. White House Press Secretary Caroline Leavitt leaving the administration to spend some more time with her family.
4: The White House indicates there is no controversy regarding Press Secretary Caroline Leavitt's departure. She says being a mother and welcoming a new baby while working in one of the most demanding jobs in the world has been the most rewarding yet challenging season of my life, to say the least.
3: Fox's Madeline Rivera's surprise federal hearing tomorrow in the Luigi Mangione case has rumors swirling of a plea deal.
5: So in federal court, he faces two counts of stalking and could spend up to life behind bars if convicted. In state court, he faces murder charges and weapons charges. So what could a federal plea mean for the 28-year-old? Well, if in fact that is why the attorneys are meeting, it could mean that he pleads guilty to one or both of those stalking counts to avoid a federal trial.
3: Fox's Chandley Painter. 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
6: Good morning. Your latest weather forecast is coming up from the Channel 3 Weather Center. I'm Jared Cirillo with your local news on WVMT. A Vermont man now in custody after police say he stole more than $100,000 in gold and silver bars and coins from a local comic book and card shop. The Berlin Police Department said officers responded to the Wonder Cards and Comics business on U.S. Route 302 in Berlin after a burglar alarm activated Saturday morning. Investigators learned that a person had broken into the store through a second-story window, stole the merchandise, and then fled on foot on the nearby railroad tracks. Police tracked down the suspect and placed him under arrest. Could other communities closer to home follow suit? Well, voters in the Washington Central Unified Union School District are changing the way decisions are made about potential school closures. On Tuesday, voters were asked to approve a change to Article 4, which allows all registered voters in the Unified School District to decide whether to close a school. The previous policy excluded voters who do not live in the town where the school is located. The change passed by more than 300 votes. The school board says it does not currently have any proposed closures. However, if there were a proposed closure, the vote could happen as early as next year. An opening on the Montpelier City Council is now filled. Paul Costello was sworn in yesterday to fill the seat that went vacant last month when District 1's Adrian Gill resigned. Costello will serve 6.5 months until town meeting day. He says he has no interest in running for the full term. Chittenden County Sheriff Dan Gamelin will keep his job after defeating challenger Kevin Bloom in Tuesday's election. Unofficial results show Gamelin winning about 49% of the vote to Bloom's 37%. Gamelin, who has worked for the sheriff's office since 1982, was first elected sheriff in 2022. Today's weather from WCAX is next. I'm Jared Cirillo, WVMT News.
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0: Expect a mix of clouds and sun today with some scattered thunderstorms possible. A few of them could be on the strong to severe side. For today, we start with morning sunshine and a few scattered thunderstorms before cloud cover increases into the afternoon with highs reaching near 80. Now, those storms should be pushing out through the evening, leading to much more enjoyable conditions for tonight. Overnight lows could drop to as low as those mid to upper 50s. Friday turns mostly sunny and pleasant. For Channel 3, I'm First Alert Meteorologist Gunnar Konsol.
1: Thanks, Gunnar. Currently around the Champlain Valley, 64 degrees in Burlington, 66 in Plattsburgh, 65 in Middlebury, and 65 right now in St. Albans.
2: From the highways to the county back roads, the Morning Drive is talking to you.
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4: Steely Dan, love it. We are back. Welcome back to the Morning Drive. And this is always, I know she always doubts me on this, but this is one of our favorite segments because we love animals.
5: Yeah.
4: So, of course, we're going to love the Pet Vet segment. And Susan McMillan's with us. Millie is not able to be here today. That happens. But Susan McMillan is with us.
6: And my partner, Kit. And Pony.
4: Partner, Kit, and Pony.
5: Yep.
4: And of course, Pony is this cute little doggy. How long have you had Pony now?
6: A year and a half.
4: Year and a half. And you got Pony at what age?
6: She was probably about a year. Yeah. She came up on a transport from Texas, Houston. Yeah. And we broke all the rules we had said. We adopted her in the middle of winter. I said I would never do that. We adopted her without having ever met her. She came on one of those transports.
4: Right.
6: What else? Well, yeah. But it was the right thing. It was totally the right thing.
1: Actually, that's where our two girls came from, a transport from Texas.
6: Did they?
1: They originally started in Mexico.
6: Oh, right.
1: We just took a leap of faith and it worked out.
6: Yeah. So that kind of I just talked to someone the other day and they made a comment about, one of those wasn't a no-kill shelter or something. So I'd like to kind of clarify something. Some of the shelters that are no-kill, they're actually kind of devastating places.
4: Really?
6: Yeah. I mean, no-kill sounds great, but it actually involves a lot of different things, I think. But no-kill can mean that they don't euthanize at all. So animals that are suffering either mentally or physically.
4: Right. Nope, I never thought of that.
6: We don't kill them.
4: Because, of course, that's what I'm thinking is no kill. Yeah, we don't want to
6: euthanize. We don't euthanize unnecessarily. Like our shelter, I guess, actually, it's not a no-kill shelter in South Burlington because if an animal is suffering and has disease or a condition that really isn't fixable or is deteriorated mentally, either they're real super aggressive and you just can't find them a home. You know, I'm not associated with them anymore, but we will euthanize.
4: Yeah.
6: And I really think it's like a mercy thing.
1: Well, it can, you know? It can be cruel to extend a life of anything suffering.
6: And those animals, if you're in a no-kill shelter and you're just kind of in the back room, that's not a great life.
4: Right.
6: You're in a kennel. And you're being fed and maybe even kept real clean and everything, but quality of life.
4: I'm always thinking that it's just when they say no kill shelter, that which I like because I'm thinking that, okay, it's no kill meaning that if they got a dog that they just haven't been able to place but within a certain time frame,
6: right,
4: and they haven't found them a home, but they're perfectly healthy and everything else,
6: you stick with them.
4: Yeah, you stick with them. And so I like that, but then I hadn't thought of it. Now, does that mean some of them?
6: Well, yeah, I think some no kill shelters are probably that.
4: And those are good in that sense,
6: in South Burlington. I guess you could say it's a no-kill shelter because they never kill for space or time.
4: And that I like.
6: Yeah. Right.
4: The idea of a healthy dog being put down just really...
6: It's horrible, but some of those shelters, like when we were in L.A. for a nanosecond, and this was years ago, so I don't know what's going on now, but those shelters, they're just so big and they have so many animals coming through. Some shelters, they have to euthanize. They just...
4: Yeah. Yeah,
6: you know, just like our shelter can't always take every cat that you call.

0: them up and say, I need to relinquish my cat, because they're consciously saying, we can only have so many animals. Once we get overpopulated, then we cause problems through contagious disease and stuff.
1: Yeah, so, and it becomes, it becomes
0: its own problem.
1: Yeah, exactly.
0: Yeah, so it's complicated.
2: Yeah, let's grab a call for you. Yeah.
3: Good morning. You're live on the Morning Drive.
4: Hi. I wanted to mention, you're talking about no-kill shelters and stuff. A lot of times I have adopted pets that were deemed too old and sitting in shelters for a really long time. And the last one I got, who's extremely vocal right now, is meowing at me. I'm 16 and has kidney disease. And I adopted her a couple of months ago. She's doing really well, but my question is, she doesn't like to eat wet food. And she eats the kidney dry food. And I'm wondering, I haven't asked my vet about it, but can I just keep her on the kidney dry and give her wet food occasionally just to have something moist? She drinks a lot of water.
0: Yeah,
4: she pees constantly. So.
0: Yeah, the kidney disease will cause her to drink a lot of water, and you want to let her do that. So, you know, to me, the cat usually wins the argument about food. And you do your best, and that's what you're doing. You do your best. You're offering her the kidney dry food, which has got certain things about it that are good for her kidneys. The kidney wet food would be better, but if she won't eat it, she won't eat it. And so you do your best. And I would probably offer her a combination of the kidney wet and either the kidney dry and either the kidney canned or even a regular canned. And you just, you know, you rescued her, you're her geriatric home. And so you do your best. And I think that's what you're doing. So canned food would be better, but go ahead.
4: She's on something called, I think, Epic Kitty or something, too. It's a powder that I put in the wet foods to help with the phosphorus.
0: Yeah,
4: so
0: there's
4: the
0: a couple.
4: Dry, be okay, because you can't really put it on that.
0: There's a couple different products that will make a regular food a little bit more like a kidney diet. And so with cats that won't eat the kidney diet at all, you do that powder and it helps. It's still not the best. But again, you do what you can with either with your finances or with what she'll let you get away with.
2: Especially
0: first of all,
2: cats.
0: You want her to eat.
2: Yeah.
0: And a kidney cat will often lose their appetite. Ultimately.
4: Oh, this one eats well with the kidney cat.
0: Yeah. Okay. Yeah. Over time, when she's 17 or 18 or 19, she may start to lose her appetite. And in that case, ultimately, I think you feed her what she'll eat.
2: There you go.
3: Yep.
2: Yeah. Thanks for that call. We've got another one coming.
3: Let's go to the next line. Good morning. You're live on the Morning Drive.
5: Yes, I've got a question. I wasn't there, but my wife and her dog training classes, they take the dogs out for walks in the public. And a situation was related to me where they were at the Walmart in Plattsburgh, and they saw a man had a dog, little dog, in the cart. And the dog started barking, and the man slapped it with his open hand. The people who were with my wife nobody spoke up.
0: Yeah.
5: What's the best thing to do if you see something like that in public, especially at Lowe's or Walmart, where somebody open-handed slaps their dog?
0: Yeah. I'll tell you, I wish they gave us more human psychology in vet school. Because I would probably say something, but you have to be careful about escalating a situation.
2: Right.
0: You know, you don't want to let that go unaddressed, and yet you're probably not going to fix that person's attitude about animals and how you treat them by attacking them in the aisle at the Walmart. I guess it's similar to what would happen if you saw someone address

0: address a child, maybe without hitting them, but being really cruel.
1: Is there a place
0: or short-tempered?
1: Can you report it to?
0: Sure. But let's be honest. No one's going to go and address a guy who yelled at or hit his dog.
1: Yeah.
0: Levels of abuse way worse than that go unaddressed.
1: Right. And I still wish we treated our animals the way we treat humans. Or, well, maybe.
0: Yeah.
1: But just in terms of, although we don't always do well with that either.
0: Yeah.
1: But because animal abuse, I really feel people should really face stiff and serious consequences.
0: Yeah. And, you know, kind of my deacon hat says, what was that guy going through?
2: Right.
0: What else was happening? Not to excuse it at all, but what else was going on in that guy's life that made him kind of a total blank?
2: What motivated him to hit an animal?
0: You know, and that's horrible.
2: Too.
0: And that dog, you want to just grab him and never make him go home. And yet that's not going to happen.
2: No.
0: So.
2: Well, let's grab another call. Good morning. You're live on the Morning Drive.
3: Good morning. I had some friends that had their kitten spayed, and unfortunately the kitten didn't wake up the next morning. It was a sad story, and the vet said maybe it was like a heart problem. What's like the protocol on deciding when to spay a cat? Has there been ever a time where you're like, oh, it's probably better off just letting them mature, you know?
0: Yeah.
3: Seems like a religion for some vets, you know?
0: Early spay and neuter is kind of a little bit of a religion, and for good reason, you know?
2: Mm-hmm.
0: We don't have a ton of stray cats up here, probably because we do spay and neuter. Thank you, Peggy Larson and the Cat Spay Neuter Clinic. She and her husband spayed like 90,000 cats in their day.
1: Wow.
0: Yeah, she's the one who started this pet vet segment back in the Charlie, Ernie, and Lisa days. But that's off topic.
2: Yeah, because you think about it, if it does add up over time.
0: Oh, yeah. The limit used to be at shelters, they would spay or neuter if an animal was 2 pounds, which is roughly 2 months or 8 weeks. And that was because you didn't want to send the animal out into the world with their new owner unspayed, because a lot of people wouldn't follow up.
2: Right.
0: So we do it and then adopt the animal out. If an animal is owned, there's really no reason to do it at 8 weeks. You can easily wait till 6 months. We do still think it's probably good to spay them before their first heat, which can be 6 months to a year.
2: Sometimes you hear that you should wait before the first heat, and
0: I know.
2: You know, but
1: there's also we've been heard before that it can cause it increases the likelihood to get cancer.
0: There's some evidence, and I believe it's more in dogs, but there is some evidence. And with male cats, it doesn't hurt to let them mature more so that their urethra is bigger, less chance of being blocked. There's all kind, you know, it's not black and white. To get back to what you said about the kitten, it's always sad. And it's really uncommon to lose an animal to anesthesia, which is basically what happened. And it may very well have had some underlying defect that, unless you do an echo and blood work on every cat, which makes your spay cost go way through the roof, one in however many thousand and thousand will have an underlying problem that will affect the anesthesia. Just like with us, every anesthesia, mm-hmm. there's always a risk.
2: There's always
0: no matter how common the procedure is.
1: Right.
0: You know, so I'm really sorry that happened. There's nothing sadder than losing a healthy pet, you know.
2: All right, well, we have to take a real quick break, just 90 seconds. Got any questions? It's the Pet Vet segment. Give us a call. Martin's Coins and Jewelry Hotline's open, 888-414-0303. And we'll be right back on the Morning Drive.
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0: Susan, today happens to be the 1-year anniversary of Casey, my dog, getting run over by the car.
1: Oh, it is.
0: And I want to just ask you your thoughts on this, because she recovered fully. And then had the tear, which, of course, you know, I was questioning you, like, getting your good advice that you gave me. But she has been slow on recovery from what they told us. She is getting there, though, little by little. She breaks into runs out in the field now, here and there. But but do you think the fact that she had the multiple pelvic fractures from the car accident has meant that the recovery goes slower?
1: Yeah, I would say that. I would say that's a really good guess. You know, and how old is Casey again?
0: Casey is now 12 and 3/4 years old.
1: And she's a golden.
0: She's golden, yeah.
1: So I'm not going to get into that because I don't want...
0: I know,
1: I don't want you to go down that road. But she's old. She's older. And so just like as we get older, we heal more slowly than we might. And, you know, she will always have that chronic... imperfection from being run over. She healed. She healed great. I'm sure an x-ray would reveal that she didn't heal perfectly. So I just like if your knee is bad, it kind of throws your hips out if you keep it. You know, she's dealing with some aging parts. And then I won't even go down the road of, you know, what else is going on.
0: Yeah,
1: I don't even want to look at you when I say
0: that. But she improves. I mean, but she just can't quite seem to get past the one thing where, you know, to take that next step. And I do worry that there's something else going on.
1: Right.
0: But she's walking fairly fast when we go for walks. She breaks into little runs here and there.
1: And she's happy.
0: She's happy. She lays around, rolls around the ground, kicks her feet out. So she's still happy.
1: So that shows you that she's still super flexible too. If she can roll around on her back and kick her legs, that's a lot of movement.
0: I mean, because I think of that, like we saw the x-rays that it mostly healed and everything, but you think about the way she's kicking both of her legs, I'm like, well, if that was hurting her, she would not do that, right?
1: Yeah. Yeah.
0: I want to ask you another thing. This is a pet peeve of our owner here, Ken Barlow, and I kind of agree with him, but I want to hear what you think. What do you think about people on rollerblades or on bikes that are running or rollerblading with their dog on a leash, particularly on a hot day? I see it. Ken, it drives Ken crazy. I see it and I go, oh my God, walk your dog, like get off your bike or get off your rollerblades especially.
1: Yeah.
0: Is that a terrible idea?
1: Well, I mean, there's a few things, you know, and when I was in Fairbanks, there's all kinds of people who go ski-juring, right? Which is basically the same thing. You're on skis. You're hooked to your dog, and they're running. And it's a sport.
0: Wow. It seems dangerous for the dog.
1: Well, to me, so I went ski-juring once with Killian, and we both decided that her running free and me being on snowshoes was a better idea because I did kind of run into her. But if the skier or the rollerblader's in control, you know, I don't think it's a bad idea because, you know, my dog doesn't want to walk all the time. She wants to run, but I can't always let her run free. But if I could safely do it on a bike, I think a bike, you know, if you're both attached and you have the chance to run over your pet, that's not a good idea. If you're just rollerblading next to your dog and it's not too hot, I don't know, because a dog wants to run.
0: Yeah.
1: So,
0: I don't know.
1: But, of course, you have to be safe, and you have to not be doing it on the sidewalk next to traffic in case they see a squirrel or, you know.
0: And we're just about out of time, Susan, but obviously the message out to people, if it's a hot day, don't leave your pets in the car. You still see that. And windows are like a little bit cracked, but that's not enough on a warm day, right? Even 70 degrees.
1: And don't take your dog out on the causeway without water. I live near the causeway.
0: Oh, yeah, good point.
1: And sometimes I see dogs, and they're panting pretty heavily, and they're on their way out still.
0: Yeah,
1: oh, and that's a good advice. Guys, just be super careful.
0: We don't go anywhere in the summertime without a big thing, a pitcher of water, a bucket of water for us with Casey.
1: Yeah.
0: I mean, not even way on the causeway, just we're going out. Yeah. She wants a drink of water on a warm day.
1: Yeah.
2: Yes, indeed.
0: Susan McMillan with the Pet Vets.
1: Thanks, you guys.
0: Thanks, Susan. As always, it's great. And tomorrow, Fluff and Stuff Friday, and we're going to hear from Sean Lone.

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expect a mix of clouds and sun today with some scattered thunderstorms possible. A few of them could be on the strong to severe side. For today, we start with morning sunshine and a few scattered thunderstorms before cloud cover increases into the afternoon, with highs reaching near 80. Now, those storms should be pushing out through the evening, leading to much more enjoyable conditions for tonight. Overnight lows could drop to as low as those mid to upper 50s. Friday turns mostly sunny and pleasant. For Channel 3, I'm First Alert Meteorologist Gunnar Konsole.

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8: This is a an agency that's been allowed to kill with impunity. I think what Minnesotans want, what Americans want, they want secure borders and an immigration policy that is grounded in safety and dignity and a pathway to citizenship for folks. This agency is completely out of control. I think we have to rip it apart.
9: So that's Peggy Flanagan, the lieutenant governor who wants to be governor, right? He wants to be senator. All right. So she's going to go against Michelle Tafoya. So she is not the pick of Schumer, Hakeem Jeffries, and Nancy Pelosi. And to CNN's credit, they asked her, what do you mean by out of control and I want to rip ICE apart? Cut 13.
10: So you say you want to rip ICE apart. Do you mean you want to abolish it?
8: I want to rip ICE apart.
10: And so you want to get rid of it? You want to get rid of ICE completely?
8: I think we need immigration and we need an immigration system. But this immigration system is completely broken.
9: Okay. So she never answered the question. What does she mean by that? This is the same thing when they say Medicare for all. Okay, how does that work? How much is it going to cost? Who's going to pay? We're going to get rid of all private insurance, all those people out of a job. Okay, millions of people out of a job. Private insurance. And tell me what country we're going to look like. Canada? England? No, thank you. What do doctors say? They don't want to live off Medicare. What do people on Medicare say? They say they need to be a supplement. So they always say, defund ICE, Medicare for all. All right. So let's go back to Medicare for all. Peggy Flanagan is asked again. Cut 14.
10: If there is a criminal in the country illegally in your state, for example, who would be the, do you think that person should be arrested and deported? What agency would facilitate that? Just help us better understand how this would play out if ICE was actually abolished.
8: So I don't believe in that. I think that we need to rip ICE apart and make sure that this agency is held to account. I don't believe that people should be able, these agents should be able to kill with impunity. No one should be okay with that.
10: No, but I'm talking about if they were abolished, how would it work practically for like a criminal in your state who's here illegally? How would that work practically? Would that person be arrested and deported, and what agency would do it? I'm just wondering how that would work.
8: We need violent criminals to be held to account, and we need an immigration system. Donald Trump's ICE is completely broken, and it is not the answer.
9: The record number of deportations, they're picking up more criminals than ever before. Crime across the country is down. You see this sanctuary state called California? Know the name Marcos Arante Valdez. Multiple arrests. He kills a 68-year-old guy because they refused to put him in jail and call ICE that they got him apprehended. He's been breaking the law in America since 2007. He finally killed on August 7th because it's a sanctuary state and cops get in trouble if they call ICE.

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1: News. I'm CJ Papa. President Trump searching for a new White House press secretary now that Caroline Leavitt says she's leaving at the end of the month. White House Deputy Chief of Staff for Policy Stephen Miller speaking to Fox.
2: She has served this president so well, this administration so well, this country so well, and very importantly, she's been a role model to millions and millions of young women all across this country.
1: Fox's Peter Ducey at the White House with the president's reaction.
3: Caroline will now be one of my top outside advisors and an influential voice within the Republican Party as we work to defy history and conclusively win the midterm elections.
1: Flooding and fog, closing or delaying schools in parts of Indiana drenched by storms over the past 2 days. More than 250,000 power outages remain this morning statewide. 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
1: Expect a mix of clouds and sun today with some scattered thunderstorms possible. A few of them could be on the strong to severe side. For today, we start with morning sunshine and a few scattered thunderstorms before cloud cover increases into the afternoon, with highs reaching near 80. Now, those storms should be pushing out through the evening, leading to much more enjoyable conditions for tonight. Overnight lows could drop to as low as those mid to upper 50s. Friday turns mostly sunny and pleasant. For Channel 3, I'm First Alert Meteorologist Gunnar Consul.

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5: Hey, we are back. In bottom of the hour, John Hanna is going to be joining us, former National Security Advisor to Dick Cheney and a senior policy practitioner for both Democrats and Republicans. I do want to talk more about the Iranian situation, some of our challenges overseas, and how it relates to what we do next in Cuba. We'll get to that shortly. Also talking about what's happening in politics and this craziness in the WNBA. They're being pressed, not by Enes Kanter, but by Royce White, too, to clarify their gender policy when it comes to what a woman is. Remember, we have a Supreme Court justice. It would not answer the question, what is a woman? Now the WNBA won't answer the question, what is a woman? But the draft is coming up. And if you're not going to draft two former number one picks in the NBA, you got to wonder if there a lawsuit is next. And Enes Kanter said, if you don't draft me, I will sue. So the WNBA can't get out of its own way. There are people out there, hireable, that you could hire to make the most of this publicity. It's seemingly negative, a lot of it, but getting in front of it is also possible to maybe grow the game while handling some of the issues of the game and the problems that you have with your current staff of players. Because your rosters are full of talent. They're also full of a bunch of angry people who don't understand this is a window of opportunity for them. Outside Indiana, they're still not drawing much around the country. All right, you listen to the Brian Kilmeade Show. So glad you're here.

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1: Pelosi, a big shakeup at the White House. Caroline Leavitt leaving her post as press secretary at the end of the month to focus on taking care of her kids.
2: The president says Caroline will now be one of my top outside advisors and an influential voice within the Republican Party as we work to defy history and conclusively win the midterm elections.
1: Fox's Peter Ducey at the White House. Now, the Department of Homeland Security is going to provide electric shock gloves to immigration enforcement agents. Border Czar Tom Homan told Fox.
3: So the glove is, you know, the latest thing they're looking at to help in situations. You've seen the videos in the past year and a half, the fights on the street where officers are overwhelmed. This would be a tool they can use to make someone compliant.
1: But the ACLU is calling all of this a recipe for harm to the public. 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
1: Many people wake up feeling uninspired. They struggle to face each new day with passion. If that's you, the answer is to start small. Gain a broader perspective by finding blessing in life's everyday moments. Somewhere out there is a person who wishes they had your opportunities. They wish they could enjoy the simple pleasures of life that you can, like one more sunrise, one more conversation with a loved one, or one more day of good health. Someone out there would happily choose your financial problems over theirs, or your relational troubles over theirs. I'm not suggesting that life is easy for you. We all face challenges, which is why we can't fall prey to the lie that our circumstances prevent us from feeling happy. The greatest people to be around are those who stay optimistic despite their struggles. They find encouragement in their faith and choose to take each day as it comes. Instead of wallowing in discouragement, they focus on their blessings, big or small. 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It is possible if we recognize that right now is the only time we have, and to learn to cherish every moment. For more to help you thrive, go to FocusOnTheFamily.com. I'm Jim Daly.
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4: Expect a mix of clouds and sun today with some scattered thunderstorms possible. A few of them could be on the strong to severe side. For today, we start with morning sunshine and a few scattered thunderstorms before cloud cover increases into the afternoon, with highs reaching near 80. Now, those storms should be pushing out through the evening, leading to much more enjoyable conditions for tonight. Overnight lows could drop to as low as those mid to upper 50s. Friday turns mostly sunny and pleasant. For Channel 3, I'm First Alert Meteorologist Gunnar Consul.
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7: Refrain from raising interest rates next month. The Dow is up 0.33%, the Nasdaq ahead 0.8%, the S&P up 0.75%. U.S. wholesale inflation decelerated in July from a year earlier by more than estimated, helped by a further decline in energy and food costs, with the producer price index rising 4.7% from July 2025. The report shows that inflation, while still above the Fed's 2% target, is showing signs of stabilization following the oil-driven surge since the Iran war began earlier this year. And filings for U.S. unemployment benefits rose last week after hovering near historic lows. Initial claims increased by 9,000 to 209,000 in the week ending August 8th. Continuing claims, a proxy for the number of people receiving benefits, fell to 1.78 million. Erica Herskowitz, Bloomberg Radio.
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4: Partly sunny skies out there this afternoon, but also the chance that a few scattered showers and a few isolated rumbles of thunder. A thunderstorm or two could be potentially on the stronger side with some gusty winds and heavier downpours. Daytime highs are in the 70s. Tonight, overnight lows, they fall back into the 50s as any rain showers wrap up here through the first part of the night tonight. Plenty of sunshine tomorrow. Temperatures are on the cooler side, most of us in the low to mid 70s, and that sticks around into the first part of the weekend. With Channel 3, I'm First Alert Meteorologist Peter Kafkauskas.

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1: News. I'm CJ Papa. Key reading on inflation focused on prices. The wholesale level is out this morning.
2: The producer price index for July suggests inflation remained tame at the wholesale level. The PPI was flat after a decline in June, reflecting lower energy prices, though oil and gasoline prices were elevated in July.
1: Fox's Ginny Cassola. U.S. Ambassador to Israel Mike Huckabee says the U.S. Embassy stepped in, rejecting claims the U.S. did nothing when a Palestinian family was harassed in a West Bank settlement. He called those responsible Israeli terrorists. The Fox weather forecast calls for clearing today in Des Moines for day one of the Iowa State Fair.
3: This year, we've got a brand new exhibit under the grandstand about America 250. 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
1: Jeremy Parsons, CEO of the fair. 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
11: Partly sunny skies out there this afternoon, but also the chance that a few scattered showers and a few isolated rumbles of thunder. A thunderstorm or two could be potentially on the stronger side with some gusty winds and heavier downpours. Daytime highs are in the 70s. Tonight, overnight lows, they fall back into the 50s as any rain showers wrap up here through the first part of the night tonight. Plenty of sunshine tomorrow. Temperatures are on.

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2: This is a Bloomberg Money Minute. The S&P 500 right now in record high territory as a decline in wholesale inflation, just like we saw yesterday in consumer inflation, is reinforcing bets among investors that the Federal Reserve will not have to raise interest rates when it meets next month. So right now on Wall Street, the Dow is up just a small fraction. The NASDAQ is up nearly 1%. The S&P 500 above 7,800 for the first time ever, up 0.75%. And oil is lower. It's around $81 a barrel. As for that read on producer prices in July, well, they cooled by a little bit more than expected, thanks mostly to cheaper energy prices. Still, wholesale inflation, it rose 4.7% from a year ago. That remains way above the Fed's longtime target of a 2% increase in prices. About the biggest gainer on Wall Street this hour, shares of Birkenstock, the maker of those clunky leather sandals. Well, last quarter sales were strong. Shares are up 17%. Tom Busby, Bloomberg Radio.
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0: very left-wing Democrats outside the squad, people are saying, well, excuse me, your L's are ban the police, let's forget the Pentagon, don't fund Israel, kill Rick Scott, put blood in the streets of every Republican, Israel's worse than Hamas. That's what he says. Here's cut 17.
1: The media will do everything in its power to try to discourage you. They will tell you you're a loser. They'll say, oh, DSA, your candidate was oh, Francesca Hong was bad. She was a bad candidate. Oh, she didn't like Thanksgiving. F*** them.
0: Yeah. So unwilling to learn, not be coachable, that type of language. And if you listen, and I was listening to some of his speeches, they're all cursing. He cannot go three sentences without some type of swear word. While dressing like Mao and worshiping China, the guy killed 15 million people, and you're allowing him to be the voice of your party? It's insane. It's like having Nick Fuentes be the voice of the Republicans. He's not a Republican. Doesn't want to be one. And they wouldn't. Anyone seen with them should be eliminated right away from contending for any office. But they love Hassan Piker.
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4: Partly sunny skies out there this afternoon, but also the chance that a few scattered showers and a few isolated rumbles of thunder. A thunderstorm or two could be potentially on the stronger side with some gusty winds and heavier downpours. Daytime highs are in the 70s. Tonight, overnight lows, they fall back into the 50s as any rain showers wrap up here through the first part of the night tonight. Plenty of sunshine tomorrow. Temperatures are on the cooler side, most of us in the low to mid 70s, and that sticks around into the first part of the weekend. With Channel 3, I'm First Alert Meteorologist Peter Kafakauskas.
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0: Well, good afternoon. 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
1: To the people who voted for socialists in New York City, don't believe in him. They sell you free stuff to grab power, to redistribute wealth. It's un-American. There's no such thing as a free lunch. That's what Mao did, sell communism to Chinese. Then the utopia never came, and people starving to death, and he become godlike leader. This is America. If you work hard and you save wisely, you can live your American dream. Just don't vote for socialists, because once they grab the power, you will pay with your freedom.
0: You just heard Lily Tang Williams. She grew up in Mao's communist China and is running across the Connecticut River in New Hampshire for the U.S. House because she's worried that the U.S. is heading in the same direction and New England's all-Democrat House members aren't doing much to slow that train down. In our interview with her in the second half of the show today, we will hear her story, her passion, her plan, and what it means for Vermont in the second half of the show. So we welcome your call or text anytime on the Martin's Coin and Jewelry Hotline at 888-414-0303. You can read all the news at Vermont Daily Chronicle and BurlingtonDailyNews.net and hear today's headlines. Much of it news you won't find anywhere else. Rattlesnakes. Return to Vermont. And actually, they've never left. And apparently, at least one of them was found after he swam across Lake Champlain from New York. Thanks a lot, New York. Yeah, okay. So, also, an arrest made for big but bungled summertime heists of gold and silver bars. Bars worth thousands found scattered on railroad tracks in Washington County. And a mere 3 years after the flood, Waterbury home demolitions begin under FEMA buyout program. Well, better late than never, I guess. But anyway, we're going to start with politics, the primary, and spend some time here. Because now that the statewide numbers are in from Tuesday's Democratic gubernatorial primary, the town-by-town returns, they tell us a lot about how Amanda Janoo managed to defeat Ali Richards. And this was not simply a case of urban Vermont voting one way and rural Vermont voting another. The map is much more interesting than that. Oh, and by the way, if you want to know how your town voted, and if you have some maybe thoughts on why your town voted that way, I would love for you to call in. Like now, 888-414-0303, and we'll kind of talk about, you know, what this all means, what these vote totals mean. So, according to the latest figures, which we have in today's Vermont Daily Chronicle, Janoo defeated Richards 39,616 to 37,567. Janoo is 38, a political newcomer. Well, she has

justice of the peace in Burlington, but hey, so am I, and I'm not in politics. She is also, quite interestingly, I think, a former United Nations industrial policy expert, worked for them for a long time. Richards came into this campaign with a very different resume, former deputy chief of staff to Democrat Governor Peter Shumlin, former head of Let's Grow Kids, and a central figure in the push for Vermont's subsidized child care program, funded in part through a payroll tax. Richards also benefited from more than $200,000 in independent spending by a super PAC supporting her candidacy. So Richards had the experience, the connections, and outside financial support. Janoo had the outsider argument, and on Tuesday, the outsider won. But where did she win? Start with Burlington. This may be the single most important number in the entire Democratic primary. Amanda Janoo, 4,641 votes. Allie Richards, 3,248. And that is a Janoo advantage of 1,393 votes in one city. Bear in mind that the whole difference in the election statewide was only about 2,000 votes. Now think about that. Burlington alone provided an enormous portion of the margin that put her over the top. And stands to reason in some ways, in part because that's where she lives. Everyone gets a boost from the town that they live in. More to it than that, though. But see, if you drive just outside of Burlington, the picture changes dramatically. Colchester, Richards, 1,094, Janoo, 897. Williston, Richards, 924, Janoo, 637. Shelburne, Richards, 1,122, Janoo, 710. That is a 412 vote Richards advantage in Shelburne alone. South Burlington was considerably closer, but Richards won there too, 1,815 to 1,668. Essex Junction, Essex Town, put them together, almost a dead heat. Janoo, 1,686. Richards, 1,652. Just 34 votes separating them. And I'm going to ask you again, if you have some thoughts on why Janoo or Richards won your town or city, or you'd like to know, because, you know, we can call it up on the website here, give us a call, 888-414-0303. We'd be glad to look it up for you and hear what you have to say. So anyway, that's our first important dividing line. Burlington went heavily for Janoo, which is, again, let us not forget, where she lives. But some of the prosperous suburban communities surrounding Burlington preferred Richards. That tells you that this wasn't simply a Chittenden County wave carrying Janoo. It was specifically Burlington providing a huge reservoir of votes for her, while Richards was winning important communities just a few miles away. Now let's move over to Washington County, Montpelier, state capital, the center of Vermont government, and a community filled with people who work in and around state government, went clearly for Richards, who now lives in Montpelier. Richards, 1,306, Janoo, 984. That is a 322 vote advantage for Richards. And you can call that the insider vote. Lots of lobbyists who live in Montpelier, lots of state employees, a lot of people who know her, not only because she lives there, but because from the Let's Grow Kids and when she was working with Peter Shumlin, a lot of these sort of Montpelier state government insider vote absolutely went for Richards. East Montpelier also went for Richards, 411 to 303. In Waterbury, get this, Richards, 485 to Janoo, 307. Hey, and completely off the topic, but speaking of Waterbury, you know that huge state complex, right? You know, the old state hospital and all these gazillion buildings.
especially the old buildings.

0: buildings?
1: Well, they have a total of, they have a roof that is being replaced on that building, the old slate roof from the old state hospital. You know how much it's going to cost to fix that roof? Several-year project, $8 million to replace that state roof. So we're going to have more on that in the Chronicle in the next few days. The state of Vermont's been very cooperative in providing me information on that. We got a text here. Yes, and you can reach us via text. Please talk about Jason Arday and the implications of that scandal on the people who support DEI initiatives. Well, texter, I'm at an extreme disadvantage because I have no idea who Jason Arday is, but I'd love for you to let us know, and we can look that up. Hey, we have a caller on the line. Caller, what's on your mind today?
2: Hi, Guy. The reason I called is I wondered how Hinesburg did, but I also wondered sometime if somebody can break this down into how many women voters are voting versus men voters. And I know my brother calls the National Democratic Party, the Women's Socialist Party. But that would be interesting to do, too, because my friends are women, and they all seem to lean very far to the left on the Democratic side, progressive side. But anyway, I don't know how Hinesburg did. I went down, but there weren't very many voters there.
1: Well, I will tell you. I'm looking it up right now on electionresults.vermont.gov. Very user-friendly website once you get to their, hit the right tabs. Hinesburg, which is Chittenden 4, they went 416, well, combined. I'll give you the Hinesburg numbers. For Janu, 427. For Richards, 444.
2: Very interesting.
1: What do you make of that?
2: I don't know. I just think people aren't grasping reality. I mean, I just think we've got to really change the balance of power in the legislature, because I just got my tax bill and I'm not happy about it. But it's just, I keep saying to my brother, who was a teacher for a long time, taught history, I said, Peter, it can't keep going up. And he said, yes, it can. And I said, what if they start, reassessing properties every 3 years? And he said, this is all built into their models. They know exactly pretty much what they're going to get. And it's just that what dismays me is these kids, they can't read, they can't write, they can't. I hate throwing money at a system that doesn't work, and we keep doing it. And so I don't know. He says it can go on, and it will go on.
1: Well, what do you think could stop it?
2: What do I think what?
1: What could stop it? What could stop the up, up, up, up of the tax rates?
2: Well, he says it won't stop, but I think we've got to change the balance of power in the legislature, because this obviously is not working. I mean, I saw Molly Gray, I saw Janu, you play from the same playbook, and I hope Rogers doesn't get defeated, but I think he likely will, and I wish that, can't remember his name, that is going against Becca Ballant. I wish he would win.
1: Gerald
2: too,
1: Malloy.
2: Yeah, because I like him. But, I don't know what it is, whether it's a lot of women really leaning far, far to the left. And I'd like to see that shake out sometime, because it's not working, but they keep doing it anyway. And I don't know. It's very, at some point, I'm retired. At some point, I probably will have to move, because if these property taxes keep going up every single, you would think they'd take a year off, but they didn't. And don't know. It's very sad that they can't seem to teach kids. And I don't understand, Guy, why they don't go back to the old model that worked. I mean, I got the tax tables. My sister was a business professor at Castleton. She got the tax tables, and then she got new math. She's 8 years younger than me. And then there was new math and more new math, and now these kids can't multiply. They can't, So it's just. And I asked somebody about that, and his daughter was the teacher, and he said, "Well, it was all this inclusion." But my brother Peter says this goes back 30 years.
1: Mm-hmm.

0: It started 30 years ago, and I worked in healthcare, and I would say that went back into the 1980s when it really took off.
1: Well, my takeaway from what you've said today is what would change things is changing the balance of power, which, of course, is what will or will not happen in November. So thank you very much for your call, and we are going to go to our Bloomberg Minute, and we'll be back in a couple minutes with more town-by-town results.
2: With the Bloomberg Small Business Report, I'm John Tucker. The California wine industry is in its worst stretch in a generation. Rodello Family Winery filed for Chapter 11 bankruptcy in April. Aloria Vineyards and Schran Vineyards did so weeks earlier. Industry revenues fallen roughly 20% since 2020. Many of the wineries are operated as small businesses. According to wine enthusiasts, the industry is undergoing a historic contraction driven by massive oversupply of grapes, falling domestic demand, and changing drinking habits. Tens of thousands of acres of vines have been ripped out. Vineyards that once commanded thousands of dollars per ton are being offloaded for pennies. And with shrinking demand for finished wine, winemakers have no space to take excess fruit. And making matters worse, most winery owners sign personal guarantees to finance their operations, harvest, or equipment. California is also a difficult jurisdiction for debtors. And that's the Bloomberg Small Business Report.
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3: Well, good to hear from AC Hathorn, one of the fine advertisers and an excellent roofing contractor in Vermont. I used to be a roofing contractor, actually, way, way back in the day. And I got to say, I never quoted an $8 million roofing job, but I guess when you're putting new slate on the state complex in Waterbury, and slate is like, that is the aristocracy of roofing. Only a very few people really have the skills to do that. And, getting all that done in even just, you know, two or three years, that's a huge roofing job. And $8 million, well, I'm not sure what it's supposed to cost, but that's an awful lot of money for any kind of roofing. I just sort of wonder if they couldn't put on some, I don't know, some architectural shingle that sort of looks like slate. But maybe for like historic preservation reasons or something, they can't do that. I'm going to be talking more with the state folks about that, and I'll give you the skinny. Someone texted about Jason Arday. Apparently, he is a University of Cambridge, as in England, Cambridge. He was the youngest professor ever. He's a native, he's an immigrant son of parents from Ghana, from West Africa, and apparently his resume and his story and his research was, shall we say, plagiarized, falsified, indeed greatly imagined, apparently, and he's had to resign. The people who are saying, well, he was just a DEI hire and no one really did the research into his background, I don't know. I'm not sure how much the whole DEI thing and how much his race and his African roots play into this or not. That's the background anyway for the text that we had. So where we left off was in Montpelier, which went big time for Richards, and so did East Montpelier, and so did, oh boy, Waterbury. And yeah, that's where I got sidetracked onto the roofing job. But then you look at some of the communities right around those places. Berry City went big time for Janu, 363, Richards 279, and you will notice that a lot of the places that Janu wins big has at least one progressive member of the House of Representatives. In Berry City, it's Teddy Wasazek. Northfield went big, 242 to 167. It is, after all, kind of a college town, right? Plainfield, home of Goddard College, sort of, kind of. Janu, 166. Richards, 114. But in Berry Town, which is more suburban than Berry City, more conservative, it was close, but Richards did carry it, 342 to 322. So there is a bit of a pattern emerging there. Janu didn't win everywhere that conventional wisdom might describe as progressive territory. She lost Montpelier decisively. But you can put that down to Richards' city of residence and the large number of state employees and lobbyists who knew her from her days as a Shumlin aide and Let's Grow Kids. But again, also finding votes in places like Berry City and Northfield. Now let's head south, and that's where Janu really starts piling up the votes. Brattleboro's

0: three listed districts. Remember, this is Becca Ballant territory. Three districts combined. Janu, 1,240. Richards, 818. That's a 3-2 majority. And another 422 votes for Janu's margin. Putney, Janu, 289. Richards, 183. Guilford, Janu, 247. Richards, 137. Another Windham County town, Newfane, Janu, 180, Richards, 89. That's almost 2-1. Another 2-1, Westminster, Janu, 317, Richards, 160. Those are not squeakers. And in some of those towns, yeah, Janu getting almost 2-1. Speaking of Becca Ballant, that Windham County and Brattleboro being Becca Ballant territory, if Janu is elected, as our caller was just pointing out a few minutes ago, if Janu is elected, there will be young or youngish women with progressive leanings in Congress, governor, lieutenant governor, and state's attorney. So if there really is sort of a progressive women's movement in Vermont that's turning out the vote, well, you can see the fruit right there. But over in southwestern Vermont, Bennington County, Manchester went almost the other direction. Richards, 321. Janu, 199. Springfield also it went 454 to 320 for Richards. And there are some small town numbers that I think are particularly revealing. Stratford, of course, Janu's hometown, she won very big, 260 to 81. Okay. Hardwick, Janu, 217, Richards, 79. Glover, home of Bread and Puppet Theater. Janu, progressive, 78. Richards, 31. Huntington, not something you would think of as a sort of progressive enclave. Janu, 308. Richards, 133. Fairfax, Janu, 260. Richards, 146. Bristol and many Addison County towns also. I noticed this. Janu, 374. Richards, 205. So Democrats in Addison County in general turning out big for Janu. That, again, could be the Middlebury College effect. You notice the college towns here tend to run progressive, and boy, do their votes ever. Randolph, yeah, college town. 375, Richards, 260. Hartford, Janu, 570, Richards, 481. So we could go on and on and on, but you get the idea that Janu won Burlington. She did extremely well in small, relatively small pockets of progressivism. And that was enough. That's for her to get an extra 2,000 votes. How that plays out in the general election, we'll be talking about that between now and November. So we'll be back in the second half of our show with Lily Tang Williams. See you then.
1: News. I'm Gian Gelosi. A standoff continues in the Strait of Hormuz with Iran saying no vessel gets through without their permission.
2: This came after President Trump posted yesterday on Truth Social saying in part the USA has total control over the Strait of Hormuz. Our naval blockade is being called by everyone a wall of steel.
1: That's Fox's Trey Yang's new Fox News polling shows Democrats have a good chance of flipping a Senate seat in Maine with Democrat Troy Jackson with a narrow lead over Republican Susan Collins.
3: This comes as Republicans have been working for months now to tie Jackson to the Democratic Socialists of America, telling voters this guy is just too progressive for the state of Maine. But voters say they're actually more worried about Collins' ties to President Trump, with more than half of the voters saying she's just too aligned with the president.
1: Fox's Alexis McAdams, America's listening to Fox News.
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0: Partly sunny skies out there this afternoon, but also the chance that a few scattered showers and a few isolated rumbles of thunder. A thunderstorm or two could be potentially on the stronger side with some gusty winds and heavier downpours. Daytime highs are in the 70s. Tonight, overnight lows, they fall back into the 50s as any rain showers wrap up here through the first part of the night tonight. Plenty of sunshine tomorrow. Temperatures are on the cooler side, most of us in the low to mid 70s, and that sticks around into the first part of the weekend. With Channel 3, I'm First Alert Meteorologist Peter Kafakowskis.
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2: Well, welcome back to Chronicle Conversations, and we have a very special guest with us on the phone. We have Lily Tang Williams. She is a candidate for one of New Hampshire's two seats in the U.S. House of Representatives, and she was raised in communist China, and she is now a fierce defender of American liberty. And good afternoon, Lily. How are you doing this afternoon?
3: Well, I'm doing great. Thank you for having me.
2: We're very grateful that you took this call. And could you please tell us a little bit about the district that you're running in and why you're running? And you have a primary coming up. What's the status of all that?
3: Yes, my district traditionally D plus and three. The seat has been held by a Democrat Congress person for past 14 years. And I'm running because I survived communist China. I came here with nothing. And I got married and raised three children, got a degree, started my own business. To me, this is the best country on earth. And I noticed that there's some changes and ever since under Obama, I feel like the country is going down the wrong path. So as a new citizen, I got involved in politics and learn more about how to, do politics at the grassroots level. And we left Colorado, moved to New Hampshire 7 years ago. And because Colorado is just losing to one-party control now, I feel it's my duty to tell people our stories. We don't want to go down the wrong path of socialism or even communism. And there are lots of things going on I just don't like. So I'm running to keep American dream alive. And I want my three American-born children to live the same country that gave me all the opportunity to succeed. And I have the financial freedom to run for Congress. I am the face of the American dream, and I want to defend it in Congress.
2: Tell us a little bit about, folks, first of all, if you have a question for Lily or if you want to talk with her, 888-414-0303. Lily, tell us, what was it like growing up under Mao's communist China? What was that like?
3: Well, I was 2 years old when Mao started his so-called proletarian cultural revolution. We lived in a community row house, workers' housing, provided by my father's government factory employer. Eight families shared one bathroom, one water faucet outside of in the community yard, and live on food rationing, like based on your status inside of a government factory and family size. The government decides how much food you should eat. I just had an interview with a podcaster for 1 hour and a half, talk about, I was young, I was the oldest out of three. I had to get up like 5 a.m. in the winter morning to stand in long line to wait for a bag of flour from Canada, because they were white flowers, better than Chinese flowers, I guess. And also bag of potatoes, meat. It's just everything is rationed. You cannot afford to buy from a black market because our salary by my parents is very limited. So not enough supply of anything. So government had to do food rationing and even include fabrics rationing. Like you cannot even go just make new clothes. You have to have a coupon to buy fabrics to make new clothes. People might not understand that, especially the young people in this country. They think it sounds wonderful when government give you free this, free that. No.

0: but once they control economy, no more free market and private companies anymore, then they control how much you should eat and where you live. It is terrible. Life is terrible without any kind of choices.
1: You know, I'm curious, Lily, when Mamdani down in New York started talking about government-owned grocery stores, what did that make you think of?
0: Well, I told him on social media, you don't know what you're talking about. And you should listen to immigrants like me who survived communism, real socialism, and instead of his bashing the free market capitalism, where he had all the freedom, everything he needed in this country. He's just using those kind of rhetoric to gain power, get elected. And you know, he even required government issue ID now. You have to prove yourself to go to those government stores. It will not end well. So pretty soon that people, you always sacrifice, you know, quantity and quality of services, and because how can we trust government who cannot even manage our, you know, national debt and out of control spending? Now he wants to run grocery stores and tell you who can enter to buy your taxpayers' money to buy the food. It just sounds like a utopian. They can never deliver. And the communist China, Mao, never delivered his promise to Chinese people. He starved 60 million Chinese to death. Most of them live in the countryside and supported his communism during his Great Leap Forward campaign. In my province of Sichuan, it's very agricultural land, you know, year-round and fertile soil. Never had a mass famine in history, but people were trading children's dead bodies to eat to survive. It's a total nightmare, and people need to learn history, what happened.
1: So under Mao, there was a famine that killed 60 million people? Did I hear you right?
0: Yes, it's called the Great Leap Forward campaign. That was from 1958 to 1961, 3 years before I was born. My dad, my mom, all were very hungry. My dad was a young man. He told me he was so hungry, he was surviving on like a bread a day. And he grew up as an orphan also. He was very poor. You would think of communism sounds good to the poor working class like him, right, like peasants. No, once they took over the power, everybody's equally poor, like 98% maybe, except that you have higher political status inside the party. You can get more food. And they also make the peasants to supply food to the cities, to the government. So by the time the harvest came, it was not much harvest, and they turn over mandated food and like a quantity to the government, to the cities, and the peasants left nothing to eat. Estimated 40 million to 60 million peasants starving to death. It's called the Great Mass Famine. People can Google that.
1: Wow.
0: And it's everywhere on internet. But our people just don't know. That's why I have been speaking publicly to educate people about the horrors of those regimes for the last 10 years. And I'm just getting discovered by more people about our stories.
1: You know, Lily, everyone in America knows all about, the Bay of Pigs and other things that the American government did. No one knows about the Great Leap Forward famine that killed up to 60 million people. And what does that say about our education system and about our media?
0: Well, it's a pick and choose. And when I went to a middle school, high school, the kids' eyes got really big. They were shocked about my personal stories. Even the teachers, they really don't know much about what happened to Chinese people under Mao's regime. And his cultural revolution used the young people called the Red Guards to do political violence, to destroy four old culture, customs, habits, and ideas, and basically implemented the full communism, but to grab power.

0: for himself, so he could become super leader. I grew up chanting every day in government schools, long live Chiang Mai Mao, 10,000 years, another 10,000 years. You know, he was, I thought he was God, will never die. Well, he died. I was 12 years old. That's when, in my life, first time, I was asking the question, he was a human who lied to me. And I determined I need to search for truth. I need to study really hard to go to college when college system was reopened. And my parents were basically illiterate. So I had to rely on myself, my intelligence, my good memories, my work ethic to go to the best universities possible in China in order to find the truth. And I came to this country 38 years ago and left China at the age of 23. I really thought everybody knows about China history. No, that's not true at all. So I have a mission to tell my stories and to wake up Americans and to save our country from this DSA taking over.
1: Would you please tell us, Lily, what was that moment when you decided there's something so wrong here and I need to leave, I need to go to the land of opportunity? Was there like any one moment, or just sort of happen over a matter of months, or what was that like?
0: Well, actually, it took me another almost 10 years to go through my journey to pass the national college exam, go to China's law school. I want to change China from rule of the man to rule of the law. And in law school, I become totally lost again because our professors, government, of course, employees told us the law is just a tool to govern the people. It's not for justice and fairness. And so I become totally depressed, like, what should I do now? And during the third year in college, I met an American student, exchange student. He told me about the Declaration of Independence, this wonderful concept of all men are created equal. Our individual rights come from our Creator, from God, not from any government. That just opened up my mind, and my light bulb turned on and never turned off. It took me another few years after I become a faculty member to teach in law school. I had to totally give up my dream of changing China and for justice for the regular people. So I decided I want to be happy and free. It took me 2 years to study English.
1: So Lily, after we take our break, I'm going to ask you to say, okay, now here it is, 2026, you're living in New Hampshire, you're running for Congress, and I want you to tell us what kind of big changes you would like to see happen in Washington, D.C., and we'll be back in a couple minutes.
2: This is a Bloomberg Money Minute. Pending home sales inching higher this month. After a dismal July for housing, mostly because of the war in Iran sent mortgage rates higher, pending home sales, deals that have been agreed to haven't been finalized, move 0.4% higher in the first week of August, according to Redfin. But a lot of priced out would-be buyers are still on the sidelines. Wholesale inflation slowing down in July by more than expected thanks to lower energy costs. It still rose by 4.7% from a year ago. But on Wall Street, stocks are mostly higher. Investors think that decrease in inflation is enough to stop the Fed from hiking rates next month. Now, the Dow is down about a fifth of a percent. The tech-heavy NASDAQ up 0.5%. The S&P 500 up nearly 0.5%. It's in record-high territory. And state-run media in Iran says no ship can safely pass through the Strait of Hormuz without authorization from Iran, countering claims by President Trump that the U.S. controls the strait. Still, oil is lower. Right now, it's at $82.50 a barrel. Tom Busby, Bloomberg Radio.
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4: Well, we are back with Lily Tang Williams, running for the House, U.S. House, out of New Hampshire, in the Western District of New Hampshire, right across the Connecticut River. And before I ask her to say, okay, what's the plan once she gets down to D.C.? What's the plan? I do want to point out that, in all fairness, it wasn't just Mao, it was also Stalin from Russia, who had a man-made famine called the Holodomor that killed millions of Ukrainians. Because of his collectivization policies, 5 to 6 million Ukrainians, these are the people growing the stuff, right, died of mass starvation in the 30s. So there's something about communism that basically says the people who are growing the food, at some point, they're going to starve, at least if history of Russia and China are any indication. So, Lily, please tell us what you have in mind. First of all, what it looks like for the election scenario. You have a primary coming up, but you're the main candidate there. Is that right?
5: Yes, I have a primary coming up on September 8th. I have two Republicans in the primary. But they are first time, I think some are just first time, people don't know them. I got a 47% last cycle, 2024, in the general election against the current incumbent Democrat, Maggie Gerlander, without funding to buy a TV ad. So I'm relying on their main regulation. I'm already holding town calls across the district and open to everybody. And any media can come, call, ask me anything, town hall. See, that's the government I have in mind about constitutional and republic. If you are elected by the voters, you got to do town hall. You got to face the tough questions. You cannot be so partisan. You have to open up to everybody. And I want to make changes in Washington because our government is too big. It's too burdensome. It's hurting people. And we are $40 trillion in debt, out of control deficit spending. And they still promise people more free stuff. And it just doesn't work because we are spending $1 trillion every year now just pay down the interest of the national debt. We need to get that under the control. But everybody has to support more small limited government in order for our American dream to stay alive. Otherwise, our children are going to inherit tremendous burden of the national debt. It's projected to be like $60 trillion in a few years.
4: Okay, Lily, I'm going to ask you the hard question here. What can we cut? That's a lot of money. It has to be cut out of a... Are we talking about budget cuts, raising other revenue? What do we do to take care of that?
5: I like the six penny plan proposed by Senator Rand Paul. If you just stick to a six penny for every dollar you cut a six pennies, and it will actually balance budget in 10 years. But the thing is, everybody screams. When your family business are in debt, you cannot cut a 6%. When I got a layoff by a corporation, our family budget got cut 20%. So there's the sacrifice if we're willing to make for our kids, grandkids generation. We have to do that. Otherwise, we'll continue to borrow and print money, and the inflation stays high that way, mortgage rate stays high. Then people complain about affordability. It just does not make sense, because the affordability issue is caused by the government borrowing, printing money. We know what happened after pandemic. They printed so much money. Everything went to super high cost. You know, people were shut down, staying home. And the economy got hurt. But the government was printing money like a crazy. And like the average price now in New Hampshire for a single family home is $550,000. And so there are lots of issues I want to fix, but I'm problem solver. I want our government to be transparent, clean, and hold us to be accountable. I support term limit. I will try to co-sponsor, sponsor bill to limit the Congress. I support single issue bills so the citizens are encouraged to maximum to give input. And it's easy for Congress people to vote yes or no, because a single issue, instead of all the pork and corporate giveaways in 3,000 pages bill, Congress has failed to do their job to do appropriations and budget every year. Instead of, when was last time they did that? Maybe in the 90s? It's just they're not functional, and they're only busy talking to big donors and the corporate interest, and doing CRs, omnibus bills,

0: individual Congress people on individual stocks and abandon from lobby right after Congress to go to lobby government against the taxpayers. So I have a 10-point good government plan and affordability plan on my website. It will be under, you know, Lily's issues, Lily's priorities. I hope people will check that out and follow me and come to my town hall and ask their questions.
1: I'm just looking up Rand Paul's program, the 6 cents off all future spending for the next 5 years. And again, you know what? I mean, I follow the media and government pretty closely. I had no idea. Had never even heard of such a thing. So in our story on you today, I'm going to pop that right in there because people need to know that there actually is a plan. It sounds like a reasonable, doable plan to reduce our budget deficit. Who knows? So how can Vermonters help you, Lily? What can we do over here in Vermont? They always say about Vermont, New Hampshire, always neighbors, never close. But there, your district is the one that's right on the Connecticut River. And it seems to me that we have a lot of media, for example. A lot of the newspapers in Vermont also have large readerships in New Hampshire, in your area. So it just occurs to me, you know, people wanted to do letters to the editor or whatever. But what we have about 1 minute left. What can Vermonters do, and how can they get a hold of you if they want to help you out?
0: Yeah, number one, we have a zero representation in D.C. now from any New England state in the U.S. House. And I'm asking you to support me because I'm a patriot. I love New England states. I love New Hampshire. And I ask people, you cannot vote for me, but please donate. I'm a grassroots. I have no PAC. I take money from individual donors. And the number two, I will have a town hall actually near you in a library in West Avalon on the 19th evening at 7 o'clock to 8:30. And I welcome you to encourage people to come, ask me questions, and check me out, follow me on social media, and tell people about me. I'm a very unique candidate right now, but nobody's like me in U.S.
1: Congress. Lily, I really want to thank you for talking to us, and folks, we got to go now.

0: Diesel.
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2: Jim Jordan in the On Deck Circle on Fox Across America. Dave Landau going to be here as well. It's Thursday. You're going to get a cameo from the lovely ladies of Fox News Saturday Night just the same. Listen, if you're in the tri-state area, if you're listening on WOR, you want to come to a Fox News Saturday Night taping, we tape the show Friday night, so you can get tickets free at foxacrossamerica.com. If you want to see me on the road, we're adding two crazy dates tomorrow. They go on sale tomorrow morning. Lexington, Kentucky, February 20th. Boise, Idaho, February 27th. Both of those gigs at foxacrossamerica.com. Let me give you the rest of this right now. So Scott Jennings quote over on CNN, and I don't get to play you a lot of Scott Jennings, because on that CNN panel show, whenever he starts talking, 17 other people talk at the same time. They cancel each other out. Nobody hears anything. But Jennings was making a good point about the Democrats and about people like Abdul Al-Sayed, who want to get rid of Thanksgiving, which is like the greatest holiday we have in this country. But here he is, because Francesca Hung lost this week in Wisconsin. And people think, well, that's the end of the Thanksgiving issue for the Democrats. No, Abdul Al-Sayed is another cancel Thanksgiving guy. Here he is, clip 45.
3: Just a reminder, this Thanksgiving, this country was built on the systematic annihilation of indigenous peoples whose ancestors suffer some of the highest rates of homelessness, joblessness, and mortality. We owe so much more than thanks. Time for reparations. So the problem with don't be weird is that all these socialist or socialist adjacent or communist adjacent or whatever candidates all spent a fair number of years tweeting weird things that put them in the same bucket as Hong. You said he's a political animal. He's got a lot of the same beliefs.
2: Oh, it's so embarrassing. And what they're trying to do, they say, well, you know, yeah, we tweeted empty the prisons, defund the police, cancel Thanksgiving, but we didn't mean it. It was just a crazy time. We didn't mean it. Now, the truth is, they meant it. If they get in power, they're not going to govern like moderates. But even if you were to take them at their word, because I want to have a fair fight here. Let's say that they were going through a crazy time and they just fell and got swept up by a lot of dumb ideas. Okay, the reality is, if you're that impressionable, you're not leading the room. You're reading the room, which means the next time the room wants to do something stupid, you're going to be right there with them. So that's no excuse, is all I'm saying.
4: Step into my office.
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4: Because you're fired.
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6: News. I'm CJ Papa. Hawaii on alert. Fox weather. Hurricane specialist Brian Norcross.
7: Tropical storm Lala has formed about 700 miles to the southeast of the Big Island. The bad weather will arrive at the Big Island of Hawaii late Friday and then spread across the Hawaiian island chain over the weekend.
6: The storm carries with it heavy rain and up on the mountains, hurricane force winds. Secretary Ward Pete Hegseth says the U.S. can hold its naval blockade of Iranian ports for as long as needed. But what about the strait itself?
8: The Persian Gulf Strait Authority, an Iranian government agency, said Wednesday claims and repeated posts by U.S. officials that the Strait of Hormuz is no longer blocked do not change the reality. The Strait of Hormuz remains blocked and will not be reopened until Iran's conditions are accepted.
6: Fox's Trey Yanks reporting from Tel Aviv. 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

0: Summer's here, and if you're looking for a fun way to beat the heat, head to Burger Bar in Colchester, right next to St. Michael's College, for Tuesday night trivia from 7 to 9. 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
4: Partly sunny skies out there this afternoon, but also the chance that a few scattered showers and a few isolated rumbles of thunder. A thunderstorm or two could be potentially on the stronger side with some gusty winds and heavier downpours. Daytime highs are in the 70s. Tonight, overnight lows, they fall back into the 50s as any rain showers wrap up here through the first part of the night tonight. Plenty of sunshine tomorrow. Temperatures are on the cooler side, most of us in the low to mid 70s, and that sticks around into the first part of the weekend. With Channel 3, I'm First Alert Meteorologist Peter Kafkauskas.

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5: This is a Bloomberg Money Minute. Another read on inflation today, this one at the wholesale level before prices reach consumers. Producer prices in July cooling by a little more than expected, thanks mostly to cheaper energy costs, but they still rose 4.7% from a year ago. That is enough, though, to reinforce bets on Wall Street that the Fed will not have to raise interest rates when it meets next month. And stocks are mostly higher. The Dow is down a small fraction. The NASDAQ is up 0.7%. The S&P 500, on pace for a record high, is up 0.5%. Oil is lower, $82 a barrel. Despite President Trump claiming the U.S. is in control of the Strait of Hormuz, state-run media in Iran says no ship can safely pass through that choke point without authorization and supervision from Tehran. And men's suits are back. A few years after the work-from-home rules pretty much killed dressing up for the office, more people are back at their desks, and retailers say sales of men's suits, as more people express their personal styles, are on the rise. Tom Busby, Bloomberg Radio.
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4: Partly sunny skies out there this afternoon, but also the chance that a few scattered showers and a few isolated rumbles of thunder. A thunderstorm or two could be potentially on the stronger side with some gusty winds and heavier downpours. Daytime highs are in the 70s. Tonight, overnight lows, they fall back into the 50s as any rain showers wrap up here through the first part of the night tonight. Plenty of sunshine tomorrow. Temperatures are on the cooler side, most of us in the low to mid 70s, and that sticks around into the first part of the weekend. With Channel 3, I'm First Alert Meteorologist Peter Kavakauskas.

0: none of my friends were prepared to meet Osama bin Laden. And they're like, what do you mean you're playing Uno? Turn him in. And I'm like, no, it's not that guy. It's the cab driver. It's all going to be fine, Janesh. Don't worry about it.
1: Yeah.
0: But Janesh is not the only member of the Fox News Saturday Night crew that is here. We do this hit with all of the ladies every Thursday so they can tell me what's coming up on the show. They can tell me who some of the guests are. But Janesh was like, you know what? Screw these bees. I'm going on alone. Muscled them out of the way. I kid. But are you prepared to apologize to them when they get in here after the commercial break? Guys, don't go anywhere. We are going to have a full-fledged cat fight. The Real Housewives of Fox Across America. Wine glasses everywhere when we come back.
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1: Gianna Gelosi, Iran is again insisting it controls the Strait of Hormuz the day after President Trump again claimed the U.S. controls the waterway.
2: The focus on Iran comes as we're also tracking developments between Israel and Lebanon. Talks are set to resume in September in Rome, aimed at normalizing ties between the two countries and disarming Iran-backed Hezbollah. Still, details have to be worked out about proposed security zones.
1: Fox's Trey Yanks in Tel Aviv, the vice president referring hospitals to and care providers to the Justice Department, saying some transgender services were fraudulent.
3: In a report from the Health and Human Services Department, investigators say doctors and hospitals billed insurance companies more than $60 million for treatments for adolescents as young as 13 years old. The report accuses healthcare providers of pushing needless gender transition treatments because it is more costly.
1: Fox's Jared Halpern, America's listening to Fox News.
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0: Partly sunny skies out there this afternoon, but also the chance that a few scattered showers and a few isolated rumbles of thunder. A thunderstorm or two could be potentially on the stronger side with some gusty winds and heavier downpours. Daytime highs are in the 70s. Tonight, overnight lows, they fall back into the 50s as any rain showers wrap up here through the first part of the night tonight. Plenty of sunshine tomorrow. Temperatures are on the cooler side, most of us in the low to mid 70s, and

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2: From ABC News, I'm Michelle Franzen. New details in Luigi Mangione's federal murder case of UnitedHealthcare CEO. Sources familiar with the matter tell ABC News during a conference scheduled for federal court Friday, it is expected that a guilty plea will be announced in connection with the federal prosecution of Mangione. The sources caution that plans for the guilty plea are not final at this point and will not be official until announced at the hearing. ABC legal contributor Brian Buckmeyer has more.
3: The note that we're getting is that a guilty plea will be announced. That's not how anyone I know talks about guilty pleas in a criminal justice system. Either a guilty plea is taken or not. And I fall back on, I think this is a last ditch effort by the defense to ask for an open plea from the judge based on the language that we see here. But if a guilty plea is taken, I think the overall hope is that if you can finalize the federal case, then you can revitalize the argument for double jeopardy with the state case. But even there, I think that's a losing argument.
2: There are reports sailors on board the USS Abraham Lincoln are dealing with dwindling essentials and even thoughts of suicide due to extended deployments in the Middle East. A U.S. official tells ABC News a sailor aboard the carrier USS Lincoln went overboard last month, but was quickly recovered. The Navy, in a statement to ABC News, denied reports of suicide attempts, but say supplies are running low and they're working to address the issue. ABC's Louis Martinez covers the Pentagon.
4: We should point out again, this ship was diverted to the Middle East. It did not make a port of call in between for more than 210 days. That is a long length of time. And so, yes, there's going to be concerns when you're dealing day in and day out with the same kind of operations.
2: In California, a 3.8 magnitude earthquake struck in the San Francisco's East Bay this morning near the Oakland-San Leandro border. There are no reports of damage, but residents felt the quake. On Wall Street this hour, stocks are up due to positive inflation data today. 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
6: Good afternoon. The latest forecast is coming up from the Channel 3 First Alert Weather Center. I'm Peter Killeen with local news on WVMT. A lack of students on the St. Michael's College campus could have serious implications for the future of the school. The New England Commission of Higher Education is raising concerns about the college's financial health and declining enrollment. The college says it's already taking steps to address the concerns and seeing promising results with its accreditation on the line. Since its opening in 1904, St. Michael's College has been a fixture in the Vermont college landscape. Hundreds of people gathered in Burlington's South End in the rain Wednesday for a group bike ride honoring a 16-year-old killed in a crash last month. Shiloh Skalka was hit and killed by a minivan while riding an e-bike near Pine and Locust Streets. Could other communities closer to home follow suit? Voters in the Washington Central Unified Union School District changing the way decisions are made about potential school closures. This week, voters were asked to approve a change to Article 4. It allows all registered voters in the Unified School District to decide whether to close a school. The previous policy excluded voters who don't live in the town where the school is located. The change passed by more than 300 votes. Prediction market giant Kalshi is responding after New York State Attorney General Letitia James announced a lawsuit against the company, claiming it's an illegal, unlicensed gambling operation. Kalshi calling it overreach. I'm Peter Killeen, WVMT News.

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4: Partly sunny skies out there this afternoon, but also the chance that a few scattered showers and a few isolated rumbles of thunder. A thunderstorm or two could be potentially on the stronger side with some gusty winds and heavier downpours. Daytime highs are in the 70s. Tonight, overnight lows, they fall back into the 50s as any rain showers wrap up here through the first part of the night tonight. Plenty of sunshine tomorrow. Temperatures are on the cooler side, most of us in the low to mid 70s, and that sticks around into the first part of the weekend. With Channel 3, I'm First Alert Meteorologist Peter Kafkauskas.
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12: Tom Shattuck here in for Howie Carr. 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Why not? All right, I am thrilled to be talking to Linnea Lukin. She is with the Heartland Institute. She also is in the In the Tank podcast, in the Climate Realism podcast, which you should subscribe to both of these podcasts. I mentioned before that they're nice and long. There's some great big brains on them. And it's also, the people are having fun. And Linnea, welcome to the Howie Carr Show.
13: Thanks, Tom, and thanks for the nice introduction, too.
12: My pleasure. You know, it's funny because I was listening. I remember last year I was walking along the beach and listening to you guys, and you had also one of the guests was, I think she was from like the Heartland in the UK. You've got somebody over there as well. And I couldn't believe how much fun everybody was having, and nobody was afraid. There was no panic, and you never... Up where we are, we're in Boston, you never hear any group of people not sweating and not just panicking over the climate. But you guys aren't panicking. Why?
13: No, we're not panicking because there is no climate crisis. So, you know, don't worry about it. You know, it was a hot summer for sure. But hot summers have always occurred and they will always continue to occur.
12: Well, Linnea, it's funny because I was there was something about in the UK having like the hottest summer in like 200 million years, and then I looked and I was Googling like hottest summer, and so there are even articles saying that the US, it's been like over 200 million. Like, how does anybody know that all these summers are the hottest in history?
13: Well, I mean, it's kind of you have a difference between the measured temperature or the observed temperatures, which we have, depending on where you are, about 200 or so years of recorded temperatures in the United States, especially when you get into the original 13 colonies. We have fairly good temperature records and also fairly good like sea level records up in Boston and at the Battery in New York and stuff. So, you know, we have fairly good direct measurements. And actually, I've been asked before whether or not we can trust the direct measurements of someone, you know, 150, 200 years ago. But they were using mercury thermometers, and those are actually typically more accurate than digital thermometers, which can have all sorts of

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10: 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Taylor, what is the poll question and what are the results thus far?
11: Today's poll question, which you can vote in at HowieCarShow.com, is the climate change scam officially dead?
10: Yes, it is gone. Sayonara.
11: 69% say no, it's not dead.
10: This is a matter of the host being inarticulate and causing myself a... I've created a circular firing squad out of my poll question, unfortunately. I should have gone to college, Taylor. I should have gone. Still time. 617 says, a large amount of Boston is built on wood piles and landfill. If these piles dry out, they'll rot and the building needs serious work to save it. It is astounded. The entire Back Bay was Back Bay, was water. Just a tiny strip maybe in the middle, but I don't think it quite ever touched. That was a crazy thing. Just all these wood pilings. I mean, you look at all these in the Back Bay, you look at all these beautiful brownstones, and some of these mansion brownstones, and they're just sitting on wood. I think the Trinity Church is on wood. It's amazing. Like, life is about, and I'm losing it here at my house, life is about fighting nature. And Boston is a result of fighting nature. Really. I mean, remember, there used to be three hills, not just Beacon Hill in Boston. We, to one of them, and we just rolled right into becoming the Back Bay.

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1: Partly sunny skies out there this afternoon, but also the chance that a few scattered showers and a few isolated rumbles of thunder. A thunderstorm or two could be potentially on the stronger side with some gusty winds and heavier downpours. Daytime highs are in the 70s. Tonight, overnight lows, they fall back into the 50s as any rain showers wrap up here through the first part of the night tonight. Plenty of sunshine tomorrow. Temperatures are on the cooler side, most of us in the low to mid 70s, and that sticks around into the first part of the weekend. With Channel 3, I'm First Alert meteorologist Peter Kafkauskas.
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6: Howie Carr is back.
7: Says the kids can't read, but they can name the dinosaurs. Infinitely more useful. That is so true. I've got a 3-year-old who doesn't. He always says Brachiosaurus. Like, first of all, that doesn't exist. But fine, whatever. But it can barely communicate anything that's not. Yeah, sorry. Somebody says 207 says dino denier. Them's fighting words. I am at 508 says Tom S. Dinosaur expert. This is, I am giving a lecture on dinosaurs. I have, as far as I'm concerned, I'm just as expert on dinosaurs as anybody else is. I never tried to pass off the pterodactyl, which doesn't need the P, by the way, as a featherless bird, and then snuck the feathers on him overnight suddenly and said, he just had feathers now. He just has to be. 207, quick question, have you stolen any Bloody Marys yet? That is incorrect. That never happened. Liars. Let's go to Tony. Tony, good afternoon. How's it going, my friend?
8: How you doing? I just wanted to let you know there's an Anik Krakatoa, which is the baby or the child of Krakatoa, and it's still active in 2026 with a 3-mile or 3-kilometer a radius that you cannot approach. I don't really want to talk about that. I want to talk about
7: Tony, I want to ask one question, but we'll get to AOC. Where is it, and is it underwater?
9: It's east of Java. That's Java. The famous line, yeah.
8: It's here, Java, Indonesia, and I believe it's now an island, but I believe at the time when it exploded in 1863, it was underwater at the time.
7: I see. Maybe it's an atoll.
8: Well, the thing is, it had the capacity of 200 megaton atomic bomb. That's pretty heavy duty. Anyway, what I wanted to talk about is AOC, another crackpot, or Krakatoa crackpot.
7: Yep.
8: Anyway, she doesn't know the difference, Tom, between a salvo and a silo, and she doesn't. she says she's into climate activity or climate activist, but she doesn't know where the equator is.
7: How intelligent
8: is this person who believes that she can become the president of the United States, the most powerful person in the entire planet, and that she, who wants to defund police, defund ICE, and defund basically anything that with authority, also open borders, is then going to be the head of the U.S. military? Are you kidding me? Like, if the United States, okay, ever came to that situation, I think that we would all be in peril, worse than Krakatoa. It would be an unbelievable devastation.
7: I agree, Tony, that she doesn't have a lot of knowledge, but she has charisma, and sometimes that's all it takes. She's telegenic. She's youngish. She mentions buzzwords that are now popular with younger people, with younger voters. I agree with you that she's not a genius. There's no doubt about that. It doesn't mean that, never underestimate the stupidity of the American people from time to time to pick her. We've got a lot of times Americans will go along to get along and will make a bad choice. And we've done it repeatedly. How people vote for Nancy Pelosi. She's obviously nuts. But then that goes back decades and decades. She's not stupid, though. So, yeah, you make a good point. But, Tony, I hate to say it. I hate to say it that I think it could happen, sadly enough. Thanks for the call, my friend. I appreciate that. Let's go back to the phone, shall we? Let's go to

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4: From ABC News, I'm Michelle Franzen. New signs the war with Iran is taking a toll on U.S. service members at sea. Families and loved ones of sailors aboard the USS Abraham Lincoln raising concerns over reports of poor conditions and dwindling supplies. Family members telling Military Times some sailors have tried to jump overboard. The Navy, in a statement to ABC News, denying the reports of suicide attempts, but says they're working to address the issue of supplies. ABC's Louis Martinez has more.
5: I spoke with another official who did confirm that, yes, there was one sailor who was reported overboard last month and was quickly recovered at sea. But that incident is under investigation right now to determine intent. We also have learned from that official that reenlistment, which would be an indicator of morale aboard the ship, is up in recent months.
4: The Navy also says the USS George Washington will eventually replace the Lincoln in the Mideast. Defense Secretary Pete Hegseth, meantime, says conditions on the USS Lincoln are being completely misrepresented. In Colombia, search and rescue continuing for signs of life following Monday's powerful earthquake. Officials say 273 people are now confirmed dead. More than 370 are reported missing. Millions across the Midwest remain under flood alerts today. Communities east of Indianapolis inundated after severe storms swept through. Torrential rain and straight-line winds making cleanup a challenge. Indiana Governor Mike Braun was in the southern part of the state, saying he approved a statewide emergency disaster declaration.
6: We've got the National Guard involved up in the northwest because of all the debris, trees down everywhere. Here, there'll be a Black Hawk helicopter. Stay on call because, sadly, the forecast says we could get 2 to 4 more inches down here.
4: In the Central Pacific, Tropical Storm Lala has formed a hurricane watch posted for Hawaii's Big Island. 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
8: Good afternoon. The latest forecast is coming up from the Channel 3 First Alert Weather Center. I'm Peter Killeen with local news on WVMT. A lack of students on the St. Michael's College campus could have serious implications for the future of the school. The New England Commission of Higher Education is raising concerns about the college's financial health and declining enrollment. The college says it's already taking steps to address the concerns and seeing promising results with its accreditation on the line. Since its opening in 1904, St. Michael's College has been a fixture in the Vermont college landscape. ICE agents have made themselves known in the area in recent months, and those officers may soon be outfitted with gloves that can deliver painful electric shocks intended to gain compliance from combative individuals. ICE plans to spend up to $20 million to purchase thousands of conductive distraction and de-escalation devices for officers by March. After the relative quiet of summer on campus, SUNY Plattsburgh welcoming soon students back for the start of the fall 2026 semester. Starting Wednesday the 19th, new students will arrive for orientation and a full slate of events geared toward helping them navigate campus.

campus, access student services, and connect classmates in their residence halls. Hundreds of people gathered in Burlington's South End in the rain Wednesday for a group bike ride honoring a 16-year-old killed in a crash last month. Shiloh Skalka was hit and killed by a minivan while riding an e-bike near Pine and Locust Streets. I'm Peter Killeen, WVMT News.

0: Through being in the Vermont Army National Guard, I was able to obtain my master's degree with federal tuition assistance. In between that and the contributions from my civilian employer, I didn't pay for my master's degree out of pocket at all. I'm Captain Tommy Hamlin, and I'm an engineer officer in the Vermont Army National Guard. I've been able to go to schools that are catered towards the jobs that I was doing and develop skills that I would not have developed if I had only been in my civilian career track.
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5: Partly sunny skies out there this afternoon, but also the chance at a few scattered showers and a few isolated rumbles of thunder. A thunderstorm or two could be potentially on the stronger side with some gusty winds and heavier downpours. Daytime highs are in the 70s. Tonight, overnight lows, they fall back into the 50s as any rain showers wrap up here through the first part of the night tonight. Plenty of sunshine tomorrow. Temperatures are on the cooler side, most of us in the low to mid 70s, and that sticks around into the first part of the weekend. With Channel 3, I'm First Alert Meteorologist Peter Kafkauskas.
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13: 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Howie Carr, Mass Corruption, Volume 2, The Texts. Or this is it if you're watching the camera. Here we go. And it is available right now. 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Save $5. Now, I want to just mention something. It was a few days ago when we played the Maura Healey video showing her signing a partial birth abortion bill at the State House, and the video became a kind of a national alarm for many people, because there was something very, very ghoulish about what was happening. And the governor of the Commonwealth of Massachusetts and other pro-abortion activists there applauding and smiling, and they were ecstatic. And it was just very disturbing to watch. My wife said it was demonic. So many people have reached out to me talking about this and saying that, like, that's disturbing. We've gotten a bunch of texts on it. And it just felt ugly. And I don't get bothered by a whole lot, but the whimsical, sing-songy way that they were treating this, which is a horrific thing. We don't have to get into the specifics of what happens to a baby. That's a baby. That's a legit baby, as in cuckoo, you know, crying in the delivery room, baby. And so we've got a great relationship with Dan Steiner. You know him. He's the founder and president of Preborn. And they've grown into the single most successful pro-life mission in the world. And Dan, thanks for joining us here today. This is tough for us to talk about, but you're the guy to go to.
14: Yes, for sure. I'm glad that you've got the courage to embrace the more difficult issues of our culture. And it's really important because it really is, from two perspectives, almost mission critical for our country. Mm. Number one is, we killed 1.2 million children in America last year, and our population replacement ratio is not sufficient to

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0: In the past, when a musician or band recorded a song, people would buy it. Today, many music lovers refuse to pay anything to own a new song. 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

0: Mass Corruption Volume 2, The Texts and More, The Continuing Scandals of the Karen Reed Frame-Up. 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Vile and racist text messages between corrupt cops, the cover-up of a death allegedly caused by a drunk Massachusetts State Police sergeant, and so much more. Warning, this book contains explicit adult themes such as extremely racist and misogynist communications between members of law enforcement. 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
1: News. I'm Ann Carrick. A battle of words and control over the Strait of Hormuz. Fox's Trey Yingst.
2: The Persian Gulf Strait Authority, an Iranian government agency, said Wednesday claims and repeated posts by U.S. officials that the Strait of Hormuz is no longer blocked do not change the reality. The Strait of Hormuz remains blocked and will not be reopened until Iran's conditions are accepted.
1: The president posting yesterday the U.S. has total control of the strait. White House Press Secretary Karoline Leavitt is stepping down from her role. Fox's Peter Ducey.
3: Leavitt says, since returning to the White House after the birth of my daughter, I have felt in my heart that I cannot be the best mom my two young children deserve while devoting the constant time, energy, and attention required of the White House Press Secretary.
1: Leavitt posting on social media, the decision was bittersweet, and serving as press secretary was the honor and adventure of a lifetime. America's listening to Fox News.
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4: While it is again possible for some scattered showers and storms this evening, most of us are dry with partly cloudy skies and cool temperatures dropping from the 70s back into the 60s after sunset. The clouds clear overnight and temperatures will drop back down to the 50s by morning. But we'll have plenty of sunshine tomorrow, and that will help warm us into the mid-70s again tomorrow, which is slightly below normal, making it feel more like September than mid-August. I'm Channel 3 First Alert meteorologist Allison Black.
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0: to win the primary.
1: So why is Brian Shortsleeve attacking?
0: Shortsleeve and the Beacon Hill insiders are afraid. Manel won't play their games. He'll put people ahead of politicians.
1: That's what we need.
0: I'm voting for Mike Minogue in the Republican primary on September 1st.
1: Me too.
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1: Howie Carr is back.
2: What a fun day today is. Okay, let's go right back to the phone, shall we? And Marianne, welcome to the Howie Carr Show. My name is Tom Shattuck. How's it going? Hi, Marianne.
3: Hey, thank you for taking my call. So I was kind of interested in voting for short sleeve, but I just actually got a text, I don't know where it came from, saying that he would sign the late-term abortion bill, that he agrees with the late-term abortion bill. And I didn't know if you guys had heard anything on that, whether it's true or not.
2: I have not, Marianne. I'm sorry about that. I have not heard anything on that. Doesn't sound like something a Republican would do, but I don't know. Send me a text. Send us a text and let us know if we want to. I'm going to feed myself into a wood chipper if we do this short sleeve Minogue thing. Let's go to Steve. Hey, Steve, what's going on, my friend?
4: I'm doing pretty good. On the subject of abortion, you know, they took down Margaret Sanger's name down from the Planned Parenthood in New York because the original purpose of abortions was to kill black babies.
2: It sure was. Yep.
4: That was the original purpose.
2: She was a big eugenicist, absolutely.
4: And then she got a kind of like a second rebirth with the woman's live movement. Like, oh, yeah, if you have a baby, just abort it, and you don't want it. You know, and
2: yeah.
4: But anyway, it's just funny that, you know, history teaches us that people learn nothing from history. You know, kind of like the minimum wage law. That was originally designed to keep black people out of the workforce because they didn't have any skills. So when you raise the minimum wage, the employer's not going to pay it because the newly released slaves didn't have any skills.
2: Yeah, it also tied in with being tethered to union wages as well, and also found a way to alienate minorities through that too. It's the origins of a lot of these things, which are now the pillars of the democratic socialists, are nefarious. There's no doubt about that, Steve. And the minimum wage law is also just a terrible and a harmful thing. Because, like you said, it not only is it hurt minorities, but it hurts college kids or kids in high school. It hurts everybody who has no skills and has no resume. Because, like you said, we're not going to pay somebody to press one button every 4 minutes, $15 an hour. We'll get a self-pressing button. We'll just have somebody with some skills who's doing other stuff do that, too. It's a great point. 207 says, Tom, do the global warming cultists ever stop to consider that the core of our planet is a boiling cauldron of hot lava? If there is a global warming, it starts with planet Earth. It's a great point, which is why I asked the question about volcanoes. The volcanoes supposedly put all sorts of aerosols into the air, and those aerosols supposedly are supposed to either have been causing... a bunch of volcanoes have been causing a delay in warming, and then some of those have failed. I don't even know. I don't know. I don't want to know about aerosols. 319 says, Tom, your optometrist called, and he wants to see you stat for an eye examination. Woe betide you, John. This is... Oh, I'm glad you mentioned that. Glad you mentioned that. My eyes are fine. The climate is fine, too. 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Matt, what is the poll question? What are the results thus far?
5: And you can vote in the poll question by going to HowieCarrShow.com. Is the climate change scam officially dead? Yes or no?
2: Yes, it is. This is, it's finito. We're done. Nobody cares. It's polling like it's 16% now. Nobody cares.
5: 32% say yes. 68% say no.
2: Yeah, that's because I inartfully, as Tony, the Steve Kornacki would say, I inartfully put that,

0: made the wording in a way that could have been better. 978 says, I second donkey teeth for occasional cortex. How dare you people? My goodness, she is a lovely woman. Howie Carson, stay with us.
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1: From ABC News, I'm Michelle Franzen. There are reports sailors on board the USS Abraham Lincoln are dealing with dwindling essentials and even thoughts of suicide due to extended meetings deployments. A U.S. official tells ABC News a sailor aboard the carrier went overboard last month and was quickly recovered. The Navy, in a statement, denies the reports of suicide attempts but says it's addressing supply issues. ABC's Louis Martinez covers the Pentagon.
2: We should point out again, this ship was diverted to the Middle East. It did not make a port of call in between for more than 210 days. That is a long length of time. And so, yes, there's going to be concerns when you're dealing day in and day out with the same kind of operations.
1: Defense Secretary Pete Hegseth also pushing back on reports.
3: Completely misrepresented. Listen, we make sure at every ship, every crew, every captain has everything we can provide them at every single moment.
1: Luigi Mangione has already pleaded not guilty to charges of killing United Healthcare's CEO in both his federal and state cases. Sources familiar with the matter tell ABC News during a conference scheduled for federal court Friday, it is expected that a guilty plea will be announced in the federal case. Here's ABC's Matt River.
4: This is not something that we were expecting to happen, let's say, on Monday. You know, we first saw that this conference was added to the schedule for this week. We were wondering what was going on Friday. Then sources tell us that this potential plea agreement would be discussed on Friday, and then it moves on to this, which it now appears, according to the sources that are talking to ABC News, that a guilty plea entered here is likely. Now, we should hedge once again that can change up until the very last minute.
1: Moments ago in Los Angeles, a jury has been selected to hear the evidence in the trial for Dwayne Keefe D. Davis. He's the only person ever charged with the murder of Tupac Shakur. The panel of 12 jurors and four alternates will hear opening arguments from each side Monday, August 17th. You're listening to ABC News.
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6: Good afternoon. The latest forecast is coming up from the Channel 3 First Alert Weather Center. I'm Peter Killeen with local news on WVMT. A lack of students on the St. Michael's College campus could have serious implications for the future of the school. The New England Commission of Higher Education is raising concerns about the college's financial health and declining enrollment. The college says it's already taking steps to address the concerns and seeing promising results with its accreditation on the line. Since its opening in 1904, St. Michael's College has been a fixture in the Vermont college landscape. Hundreds of people gathered in Burlington's South End in the rain Wednesday for a group bike ride honoring a 16-year-old killed in a crash last month. Shiloh Skalka was hit and killed by a minivan while riding an e-bike near Pine and Locust Streets. Could other communities closer to home follow suit? Voters in the Washington Central Unified Union School District changing the way decisions are made about potential school closures. This week, voters were asked to approve a change to Article 4. It allows all registered voters in the Unified School District to decide whether to close a school. The previous policy excluded voters who don't live in the town where the school is located. The change passed by more than 300 votes. Prediction market giant Kalshi is responding after New York State Attorney General Letitia James announced a lawsuit against the company, claiming it's an illegal, unlicensed gambling operation. Kalshi calling it overreach. I'm Peter Killeen, WVMT News.
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4: While it is again possible for some scattered showers and storms this evening, most of us are dry with partly cloudy skies and cool temperatures dropping from the 70s back into the 60s after sunset. The clouds clear overnight and temperatures will drop back down to the 50s by morning. But we'll have plenty of sunshine tomorrow, and that will help warm us into the mid-70s again tomorrow, which is slightly below normal, making it feel more like September than mid-August. I'm Channel 3 First Alert Meteorologist Allison Black.
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12: Tom Shattuckin for Howie Carr. Today, tomorrow, and Howie returns, and I go back to the Main Wire and Main Wire TV. This is the book. Mass Corruption is out. Well, it's, you can pre-order it now. It's going to be out in October. Mass Corruption, Volume 2, The Texts and More. Go to HowieCarrShow.com. Go click up the top there. You'll see it says store. I think it's a store. Click that, and then you can pre-order the book, and you'll get $5 off. So that is good. We like free. We like $5 off. I went to the oil change place today. I think it was Valvoline. I don't know. It was in Salisbury. And I go in there, and the lady said, after they did change the oil, they said, Do you have a coupon? And I said, oh, no, I don't. She said, go to, coupon, and it's going to show up. And it showed up, and I got like $10 off. So that's, we all need a discount. We like discounts. The Chump Line message is the Howie Carr voicemail recording service. Something like that.
13: My favorite quote about election fraud, that would have to be, that which never happens, happened again.
12: Yeah, isn't that crazy? It was the sticks. More sticks. They just keep finding more sticks, and then more ballots show up in the back of cars. For the first time, it's rare. Just like in New Britain, Connecticut, with that lady stuffing the ballots and the things. It never happens except for once, and then it happens once another time. And those are called anecdotes. And if it happens 38,000 times in one precinct, those are 38,000 anecdotes. Stop using anecdotes. It's the freest election ever.
14: Police got a call about a person possibly living in a porta potty. It was Graham Plattner. He said he's just taking a stroll down memory lane.
12: Are you like me, and do you see porta potties and not think of him? I do. I do these promotional videos for not only just the Howie Show. Like today, I was doing one for Howie Show, and behind me, I was in Newburyport, and behind me there was a porta potty, and I thought, I can't get it in the shot because it's like it brings the mind there. But Plattner is back. He's got a big Labor Day appearance he's going to make in Maine, although the Democratic Party has taken down the posting, so maybe they're scared again. Maybe he is back to the porta potty and out of our lives again.

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0: So I will have to keep him in check, and I will keep him in check. I know what to do.
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5: While it is again possible for some scattered showers and storms this evening, most of us are dry with partly cloudy skies and cool temperatures dropping from the 70s back into the 60s after sunset. The clouds clear overnight and temperatures will drop back down to the 50s by morning. But we'll have plenty of sunshine tomorrow and that will help warm us into the mid-70s again tomorrow, which is slightly below normal, making it feel more like September than mid-August. I'm Channel 3 First Alert Meteorologist Allison Black.
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7: Live from the Byrna Less Lethal Pistol Studio, it's Howie Carr.
8: Sorry, I'm getting what I think is breaking news. As of a few hours ago, the WNBA found it inconclusive to see whether or not they could have those people, Enes Kanter, Freedom, and Royce White, join the WNBA, but they can't seem to figure out what a woman is. But
9: I'm shocked.
8: Polymarket says, this was earlier though, says WNBA denounces bad faith transgender claims, but I'm not seeing this anywhere else. So we'll see, but there's a lot of consternation. I don't see why there's any consternation. It should be fine. I mean, progressives have no problem if their people smack women around. This is, in Maine, an old acquaintance of Troy Jackson talking about when Troy and this lady were walking into a bar and Troy hauled off and slapped her. This is cut 12.
10: Tell me about the incident where you witnessed Troy Jackson striking his partner or girlfriend or whatever.
11: Well, there was a pub, the general store in St. Francis, that closed up. And the owner made a pub. It was like a walk-in basement. And he made a pub, which we all used to go there quite often on the weekends. And I was going there one, I don't remember if it was Friday or Saturday, but as I approached the door, Lionel and Troy was standing outside. And all of a sudden, he just open-hand slapped her right beside the head, and her head tilted a little bit, and her hair flew. She turned and started towards whatever vehicle they had. I didn't see what vehicle they had or... And it kind of shocked me because usually I don't let stuff like that slide.
10: Mm-hmm.
11: And he turned and followed her, so I continued in the building. But they left. They never came in.
10: So you didn't hear any yelling beforehand or anything?
11: No.
10: So he just open hand slapped her right inside the head?
11: I didn't hear their conversation because I was just approaching the...
10: But it was a closed fist, an open hand?
11: An open hand.
10: Open hand?
11: Yeah.
10: And just whacked her?
11: Yeah.
8: I guess that's rules for progressives, you know. Maybe she got lippy. I don't know. I wasn't there. But maybe that's what the rules are if you're a progressive. I mean, I know that you get a volleyball off the side of a head and a concussion, in basketball if you're a woman, if you're playing against a man, and, you know, you just walk it off or you know, get carted off, whatever it takes. This is what Democrats are. They're all for this. The last guy they nominated before the guy who slapped the lady, he locked a woman in a room against her will

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2: Woman caught hoarding dozens of dogs behind bars tonight. What she's accused of now.
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4: Closing a facility or even a couple of beds and staffing at the highest level of care is really troubling.
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5: 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Coming up, we'll tell you about the regional partnership that made it possible.
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0: of the theme through this evening. Thankfully, things are much quieter out there now than they were in the 3 o'clock, 4 o'clock hour today. Here's the latest satellite and radar. And you'll notice there are still some storms, some lightning strikes south of Montreal, and we'll have to watch those as they approach this evening. Can't rule out a couple more storms that pulse up or have a stronger wind gust or some small hail. Overall, the threat does diminish over time. The heaviest downpour that we have right now is near Beekman Town, sort of drifting in the direction of the Champlain Islands. So you could see some downpours there or into northern Chittenden County, the Georgia area eventually pretty soon too. But of course, the strongest storm by far was the one that came through Rutland County in the 3 o'clock hour. Not only was Hail Tracker estimating hail size in excess of an inch, we had reports of inch and a half diameter hail, and of course the trees down, they had closed Route 30 there for a while there between Rice Willis Road and Walker Road. And we also got a storm report from the strong storm that came through North Troy. Tree down along 105 in the area of Vincent Road had blocked the road there earlier this evening as well. Thankfully, things are quieter for now. Any stray thunderstorms wrap up, we see skies clearing out. We'll see some areas of patchy fog, and actually a pretty refreshing night with lows in the 50s. Lots of sunshine through tomorrow morning and tomorrow afternoon. There's a chance for a stray shower south with temperatures in the 70s. Your full forecast, including what to expect in the weekend, is ahead.
1: All right, Jess, thank you. We'll see you in a bit. A notorious animal abuser back behind bars.
2: Channel 3's Plattsburgh Bureau Chief Alec Lasham tells us why animal advocates say it's time to create a statewide abuse registry.
3: Very frustrating to see it go this way.
4: Becky Patnode with the Elmore SPCA reacting to a parole violation from animal abuser Hillary Davis. We've told you about Davis before. First 7 years ago when we investigated a complaint about a canine Gem when the shelter was in Winooski. She then moved it to Beekman Town, New York, where it was shuttered in 2024 after allegations of animal abuse. At the time, police seized 49 dogs. Davis ultimately took a plea deal, barring her from having any additional dogs or cats outside of her companion pets. The Clinton County District Attorney's Office says she's violated those terms twice this year. Most recently in July, when prosecutors say she rented a trailer in Essex County and kept 8 dogs locked up for 12 hours a day.
3: You always hope that when you have these cases that finally you'll see some justice for the animals. So it's really unfortunate to see that it's gone this way.
4: Patnode says while it's frustrating, she isn't surprised Davis was able to get her hands on more dogs, despite her criminal history.
3: New York state laws for animals are notoriously weak and difficult to enforce, so unfortunately, I'm not surprised to see that this has happened again.
4: Cases like Davis's has led to reform calls in Albany, where Democratic state lawmaker Michael Cashman says he's attached to a bill that would create a statewide registry for animal abusers. But that registry would apply to official businesses like shelters and potentially not private sellers.
5: It's a little bit more difficult, when you're buying a private sale, but I think the registry or clearinghouse that would allow for that would be a tool by which it would help, address these issues.
4: Now, I did ask the Clinton County District Attorney's Office where Davis got the 8 dogs from, but they have not yet responded. Davis will remain behind bars until her next court appearance, which is on August 20th. Reporting in Plattsburgh, Alec Lasham, Channel 3 News.
1: Alec, thank you. The Salmon River Central School District in New York has a new superintendent. Benjamin Barkley will officially start in the role on September 1st. He served as interim superintendent since mid-March 2026. Before that, Barkley spent several years as principal of Salmon River Elementary School and then as principal of Salmon River High School. This comes after the school faced controversy following an investigation into the mistreatment of a student.
2: A woman's eye gouged out in a fight. Hartford police say just before 10 o'clock Monday night, two women got into a fight near the town hall. They say one of the women had serious injuries to her left eye. She told them 36-year-old Megan Naylor pulled her hair, hit her face, and then pulled her eye from its socket. The victim was taken to the hospital and couldn't open her injured eye. It's unclear if it's permanently damaged. Police say Naylor fled to nearby Lebanon, New Hampshire, and she'll face aggravated assault charges when she's extradited back to Vermont. And the next day, Hartford police responded to another incident, this one of intentional flooding in an apartment building. They say Tuesday, 66-year-old Jefferson Dickey left multiple faucets running on purpose in his third floor apartment. Water ended up flooding the building, damaging multiple floors and displacing other residents. Police told them that Dickey told them he was trying to get evicted. He's now behind bars.

0: The fire department says 8 units in the basement are currently under no occupancy orders because of safety concerns now, and there's at least $10,000 of damage.
1: The state of Vermont closing several inpatient mental health beds at the Central Vermont Psychiatric Care Hospital.
0: And now lawmakers and people in the system are worried about the capacity to help those in need. Channel 3's Calvin Cutler joins us live in studio now. Calvin, we frequently report on the shortage of mental health services in Vermont. So why is the state closing these beds?
2: Well, Kat and Darren, the Department of Mental Health didn't tell me exactly why, other than to eliminate vacant positions at the facility from the state budget. But these cuts are raising big concerns among state lawmakers and some in the criminal justice system. A shakeup is coming to mental health services. This week, the Department of Mental Health confirmed to Channel 3 News they're eliminating 3 recovery service positions and closing 4 inpatient beds at the Central Vermont Psychiatric Hospital. The department tells us over the last 5 years, they've never achieved their 25-bed capacity, in part because they've not been able to hire enough staff to care for patients. The department wasn't available for an interview, but a spokesperson tells us the goal was to eliminate vacant positions whenever possible and focus on positions assigned to unpreoccupied unit. But some prosecutors are gravely concerned about losing beds at the secure facility.
3: Having that available right when it is needed is crucial for both the health and safety of that patient and defendant, and also for the public safety.
2: Washington County State's Attorney Michelle Donnelly says a judge can order someone to be placed in state custody at the psychiatric hospital under certain circumstances. She says if the beds are closed or taken offline permanently, it will only put more strain on other facilities, like the Brattleboro Retreat and the mental health care system overall.
3: Closing a facility or even a couple of beds and staffing at the highest level of care is really troubling because it's going to have a trickle-down effect about what's available at the mid and lower ends of the care spectrum.
2: The closure of the beds comes about a year after Central Vermont Medical Center, right next door, closed its entire inpatient mental health wing. Now, these cuts are effective immediately, and the Vermont State Employees Association has also circulated a petition urging the department to reverse these cuts. Live in studio, Calvin Cutler, Channel 3 News.
0: Calvin, thank you. New details tonight about the future of the Pit in downtown Newport. The site still sits empty after an infamous incident, the Kingdom Con, a decade ago.
1: But tonight, we've learned new details about its future. Channel 3's Claire Jones has been tracking these developments. Claire, what just happened?
4: Kat, Darren, the intent to buy has been signed. The Northeast Vermont Development Association is on track to purchase the Newport Development Block, widely known as the Pit, for $1.1 million. I told you about 2 months ago how the association got a $500,000 grant to purchase the Pit, but that they needed more money to actually buy it out of receivership. Well, today the association announced they just got $1 million grant to make it happen. This is the first step of many. Next is actually closing on the property, expected to happen in October. Then environmental testing using EPA funds. When I asked the $1 million question, what will actually be built on the property? This is what the association's director told me.
5: Well, I think we're going to want to see what the results of the environmental assessment is and what cleanup has to be done, and that would partly dictate maybe what can go in the end of the site, but we're not sure yet.
4: So the association is taking on the work of buying the property and getting it ready for development, but it would be up to the city or a city-approved developer to actually build on it. Again, the NVDA expects to close on this property in October, so we will keep you updated on that. In the studio, Claire Jones, Channel 3 News.
0: Claire, thank you. Rutland could be getting a big housing and economic boost. Part of Act 181 passed in 2024 determines where new housing will and won't be subject to Act 250 review. A Tier 1A exemption allows a municipality to develop without that review. The Marble City believes it's the first municipality in the state to apply for an exemption. Rutland City's mayor tells us this, coupled with the city's existing TIF district and economic opportunity zones, would give Rutland a big boost.
6: It has to be by design, so we want to make sure that development isn't gone wild here, but development is appropriate and develops in the places that it's designed to develop and offer more opportunities for the public to come here and then take advantage of our shopping and services and housing.

0: housing.
1: The application now goes to the state's Land Use Review Board. Lawmakers repealed other pieces of Act 181, the so-called road rule, and also Tier 3 exemptions after public pushback earlier this spring.
2: The Vermont Lake Monsters prepare for Game 3 of the FCLBL semifinal series. The Monsters take on the Worcester Bravehearts tonight at Centennial Field. They beat Worcester 9-6 in a back-and-forth game yesterday. Coverage of tonight's game will be broadcasted live on our sister station, WYCI, and over the air on Channel 3.6 on 3 News Now. You can find our local listings on WCAX.com. Live coverage begins at 6:30 with the opening pitch planned for 6:35. But stay right here on Channel 3 for details on a mixed bag for farmers, the winning and losing crops right now.
1: Also, is it do or die? A warning for a Vermont college and what it could mean for its future. Why St. Michael's is at risk and what the school is doing about it.
2: And later at 6:30, he serves up tasty fare with a side of prayer.
3: But you know what? I make out on that because I'm just giving one blessing. Everybody's blessing me back, so...
2: Joe Carroll was blessed to meet the super senior, and you will too, coming up.
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2: Fewer students on campus at St. Michael's College.
1: Now the New England Commission of Higher Education says this could have serious implications for the future of the school.
2: Channel 3's Cassie Lathrop reports.
9: The commission is raising concerns about the school's financial health and declining enrollment. The school says it's already taking steps to address these concerns and seeing promising results with accreditation on the line.
10: Since opening in 1904, St. Michael's College has been a fixture in the Vermont college landscape. In the last few years, the school faced major enrollment declines. The New England College of Higher Education, or NECHI, reported the college's full-time undergraduate enrollment dropped from 1,539 students in fall 2019 to 1,021 in fall 2025, a more than 500-student drop. This rapid decline, as well as financial strains, led NECHI to issue the college a notation letter earlier this summer.
9: The letter, which was issued as a joint statement between St. Michael's College and NECHI, warns that the college could be in danger of not meeting the commission's standards, which could lead to a future loss of accreditation. Some of those standards listed on NECHI's website, including having a separate governing board, a minimum credit hours, financial stability, and post-graduation success.
10: During a phone call, Lawrence Shaw, president of the commission, told me the notation shows the commission still believes St. Michael's meets their standards, but they're at risk of falling short. Shaw says the commission will continue to meet with the school board, hoping to fix these issues. Richard Plum, president of St. Michael's College, issued a statement to WCCO.

0: UCX saying, the challenges identified by NECHI are the same challenges the college has been actively addressing through this transformation effort. St. Michael's College remains fully accredited, and we look forward to sharing the progress we have made as a part of our response to the commission this fall. In the statement, Plum also stated that the college has spent 2.5 years implementing a transformation strategy, pointing to 3 steady incoming classes and strong fundraising levels.
1: Shaw says this is a long process with many more steps that would be involved before the college could lose accreditation. But the warning makes it clear that there is work to be done. Reporting in Colchester, Cassie Lathrop, Channel 3 News.
2: Cassie, thank you. Had an active afternoon for some of us, but looking better now.
3: It is, for the most part. We have one more line of some downpours, some storms that we're keeping an eye on, still north of the border in southern Quebec, and there is one severe thunderstorm warning up there, so we'll have to keep an eye on these as they approach northern Vermont and the North Country in the next couple of hours here. So an isolated downpour storm still possible through the evening. There is one downpour moving into the Champlain Islands, Grand Isle right now as well. So some downpours over the lake. This is drifting in the direction of Milton, northern Chittenden County. So thankfully nothing too intense with that one, not really picking up much in the way of lightning. But this is what that same cell that we just looked at over the islands looks like all the way from Mount Mansfield. You can see all that rain falling with that downpour there. So kind of a cool shot. Now, that's the thing we're tracking for this evening. Much quieter across southern Vermont, just a couple stray sprinkles there and in the upper valley into this evening. So the best chance to see an additional storm would be north through the next few hours here. We really lose support after about 11 o'clock tonight for any of that activity. And even as it is, it's isolated. So not every community is seeing it. In fact, a lot of us are on pace to continue to see a beautiful evening. And whatever's left clears out overnight, clear skies into tomorrow morning. But that also comes with areas of fog, especially into the river valleys. A beautiful Friday ahead with lots of sunshine. There is a small chance for a stray passing shower, mainly south in the afternoon. But again, by and large, a beautiful day for our Friday. Very comfortable, too. We'll start out the morning with temperatures ranging through the 50s to low 60s. Again, some spots to start the day with the calm winds and the clearing skies, almost feeling a bit September-like into the next couple of days. Lots of 70s tomorrow afternoon, a bit cooler through the Northeast Kingdom, Montpelier in the low to mid 70s. Best chance to get closer to 80 in spots like Brattleboro. And then a nice start to the weekend ahead. Look at Saturday. All that sunshine, comfortable conditions, temperatures in the mid 70s. Sunday, a mainly dry day, but there will be increasing clouds through the day. And we do see some wet weather developing late, so the chance for some showers there. So not just some comfortable days, but some very refreshing, almost fall-like nights. Look at Saturday morning with the low humidity. We see temperatures falling into the mid 40s to mid 50s to start out your morning. Beautiful afternoon there. And here's a look at that Sunday system. We're likely going to start the day with some sunshine, but see clouds filling in through the day. Now, the current forecast keeps the showers away until a bit later in the evening, more so overnight into Monday. But if you have late day plans on something on Sunday, it's something to keep in mind. Pretty seasonable into next week.
4: Jess, thank you. It's harvest time for certain seasonal crops, including sweet corn, but the second cut of hay is delayed a bit for some growers.
2: Channel 3's Adam Sullivan is in Norwich to tell us why.
5: When it comes to pretty much any crop, whether it's sweet corn or hay, Mother Nature often has the final say.
6: This is a super sweet variety.
7: It's a sweet sound of the season, shucking corn off the cob. Plenty of rain and hot temperatures are helping this year's crop at the Sweetland Farm, which is already on its second picking.
6: We do grow a super sweet variety, and so it's like I'm eating it right off the cob in the field as we're harvesting.
7: But it's a different story in the hay fields, which have yet to be cut for the second time. Too much rain early in June delayed the first cut. The farm produces about 10,000 bales a year that it sells to other farms for feed.
6: You need about 3 days of dry haying weather in a row in order to make a good dry bale. And so finding that weather window was really tricky this year.
7: On a normal year, farms across the region would be well into their second haylage harvest by mid-August. Production costs are also up, which is driving up prices.
6: Despite the fact that hay is literally a bale of grass, I often think of it more as a bale of diesel fuel, fertilizer, and labor.
7: Whether it's feed for farms or sweet corn that is sold in the farm stand, consumers like Ann Barrett reap the fruits of the labor. In her case, ingredients for a dish she calls cowboy caviar.
8: Black bean, corn, tomato.

0: a bunch of other avocado, you can get creative.
1: She's in town visiting a friend and buys local whenever she can.
0: I love that they do the pick your own flowers with the CSA. I just think it's important.
1: Back in the fields, when it comes to hay, this year's yield is looking a lot better than last, which was hit hard by the drought.
2: It's been fairly dry this July, but we've gotten a couple key rainstorms that I think have really boosted the production.
3: Farmers here say they hope to be getting out into the fields for that second cut of hay in the next couple of weeks. Reporting from Norwich, Adam Sullivan, Channel 3 News.
4: Adam, thank you. Sometimes you just need a snack. Take a look at this. A young deer, really unbothered by onlookers when it stopped to grab a bite from someone's yard in Montgomery. It eats part of the plant and then just kind of strolls off. Thomas took this video. Oh, look at it. Thanks for sharing that, Thomas. Pretty cute.
5: Good stuff.
6: Someone is a whole lot richer tonight, coming up where the $1 billion Powerball ticket was sold.
4: Also, no straight shooting.
7: President Trump says the U.S. has total control over the Strait of Hormuz. Iran says otherwise. I'm Nana Santiobonsu at the White House with the latest on the conflict and concerns about U.S. sailors on an aircraft carrier in the region.
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6: Who controls a vital waterway for oil shipments? Well, tonight it appears that depends on who you ask, as the U.S. and Iran both say they do.
4: And as Nana Santiobonsu tells us, there are also concerns tonight about the strain the ongoing conflict may be putting on sailors and soldiers.
7: Zarin and Kat, President Trump says the U.S. has full control over this essential waterway, but Iran is disputing this claim, insisting that they manage the strait that carries 20% of the world's oil.
2: Iranian state media is reporting on President Trump's secret plane switch in Turkey last month.
1: They are basking in the fact that the United States was so afraid and concerned about President Trump's safety and security.
2: The Iranian regime is also refuting President Trump's claims that the U.S. controls the Strait of Hormuz, insisting they are the ones who determine who can come and go through the strategic waterway. President Trump says the U.S. Navy makes that call as part of its blockade.
9: The truth is somewhere in between. The term that I would use is contested. Like the Straits of Hormuz remains contested and is at risk.
5: for, I wouldn't say it's either open or closed.
7: The Trump administration is also downplaying concerns that the blockade and operations against Iran are putting a strain on sailors carrying out the mission.
2: CBS News has confirmed a report that a sailor aboard the USS Abraham Lincoln went overboard earlier this month and was

0: safely recovered.
1: It's not uncommon that a strike group experiences somebody wanting to jump overboard or somebody wanting to commit suicide during a deployment. You know, it doesn't happen every day, obviously, but it does happen. So the fact that it's happening during this deployment is not surprising.
0: Roughly 5,000 service members are aboard the Lincoln, now in its ninth month of deployment.
2: The optimal, what we call operational tempo or PERS tempo for an aircraft carrier is about a 6 or 7, maybe 8 months deployment.
0: The Lincoln has been conducting flight ops night and day for more than 200 days without a port call.
3: Now, Darren and Kat, the Navy in a statement said the sailor that went overboard was rescued quickly, treated on the Lincoln, and then transferred off the ship for additional care. Right now, the circumstances surrounding this incident are under investigation. At the White House, I'm Nanasintio Bonsu, Channel 3 News.
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7: I'm Tony DiCoppola. Ahead in the CBS Evening News, the backlash against technology in the classroom continues. Now it's not just phones for personal use, but classroom devices as well. At least 6 states have passed laws to reevaluate or limit time on technology. Reaction tonight from teachers and parents ahead on the CBS Evening News.
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13: Congress just seems loud, dysfunctional, even angry. 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
15: Working with Mary from Beans Homes was a pleasure, and she took my ideas and she offered us some very good suggestions.
16: Mary was a great partner in the design of the house with a lot of the little things we didn't think of.
17: I was just totally blown away. In one day, this house was up and functioning.
16: After it was completed, I was just overwhelmed. It turned out better than we expected.
18: I was very happy. It's just the way I dreamed it.
4: Welcome back to the news at 6:30. Here are Channel 3's three things you need to know today.
5: A convicted animal abuser back behind bars tonight. Hillary Davis was charged with animal abuse 2 years ago after police had to seize 49 dogs from her Beekmantown shelter called a Canine Gem. And authorities say she violated probation last month by renting a trailer and leaving 8 dogs locked inside it for 12 hours at a time.
4: Some lawmakers raising questions tonight about why the state would close 4 beds at a mental health facility in Berlin. The state says the psychiatric hospital hasn't been at full capacity for years, so the beds are not needed. But some tell WCAX closing those beds will put more stress on other parts of the mental health system, like the Brattleboro Retreat.

0: New developments from developers hoping to transform the Pit in downtown Newport. Today, the intent to buy has now been signed. The Northeast Vermont Development Association is on track to purchase the Newport development block, widely known as the Pit, for $1.1 million this October. But we won't know more about what could go there until environmental testing happens.
1: Well, check this out. Pictures of the hail in Castleton earlier today. Thanks to Brenda for sending these in. So not everyone has seen the storms today. In fact, most of us haven't, but they have packed a punch where they have occurred. And we're tracking some additional strong storms just north of the border coming down from Quebec. A few of these could be on the stronger side through this evening, watching these approaching northern areas. Another look at your first alert forecast and when we're getting a bit more of a fall-like feel to the air ahead.
2: Jess, thank you. At a restaurant in West Rutland, you can get a meal and a message.
0: And as Joe Carroll found out, the owner has all the right ingredients to be a super senior.
3: Hi, Phil. How are you?
4: When you enter Sweet Caroline's restaurant in West Rutland, you'll be treated with good food.
5: Anybody else want anything else?
4: And a prayer.
3: Thank you and God bless, hon.
4: From owner Don Woods.
3: God bless you all. God bless. Yep, God bless.
6: So God bless is the word you use often.
3: Yeah, everybody. Everybody that comes out of here, I bless them. Yes. But you know what? I make out on that because I'm just giving one blessing. Everybody's blessing me back. So.
7: Donnie's one of the sweetest, nicest men I've ever met.
4: Peggy Clark has worked in the kitchen for 15 years.
8: Always wants to make sure that everybody is okay.
4: Just not in the kitchen.
8: He has not cooked since I've known him.
4: Which may be, well, a blessing.
3: I wouldn't know what to tell him. You know? I tell you, I don't do much at all except talk, as you've noticed. And I take stand at the register a lot and collect the cash.
4: Don says he enjoys every minute at the restaurant. However, there's been challenges. The first few years were lean on customers and cash.
3: It was, believe me. And having no experience or nothing, you know, I had no clue. I got a rude awakening when I opened up the restaurant.
4: He started the business when most people are thinking of retiring. 62.
3: There you go, my friend. Thank you. God bless.
4: It was his wife, Caroline, who encouraged him not to give up.
3: She kept me going. She kept saying, Donnie, you're not going to get your money back. You know, if you quit, you should keep trying. So I listened to her, and I did it.
4: He says the restaurant now is doing well. Sadly, Caroline died of cancer years ago.
3: That was a tough time to go through. She never complained right up till the end. She smiled right up till the end.
4: Don is now 82 and has remarried to Marie.
9: You know, and he's always looking out for the family. He's always looking out for me.
4: He readily admits he is slowing down.
6: So your mouth is still working.
3: Oh, yeah, that works good. That works good, Joe. Are you a baseball fan? Hey, how you doing? I'm an old Red Sox fan.
4: They say talk is cheap, but what Don says is what he means.
9: Because he cares.
5: All right, want more coffee? I've only worked one other place where it's been like a family, like, but here is even more so.
3: And I'll bless you on your way out, my friend. Whether it helps you or not, I don't know.
4: Feeling blessed in West Rutland, I'm Joe Carroll.
3: Come back again.
4: Channel 3 News.
5: I think we're all feeling blessed after
3: right?
5: that one.
0: Next, what tonight's sunset says about the impending change of seasons.
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10: Parts of the Midwest are facing the threat of severe weather once again following deadly flooding.
11: Indiana's governor declared a state of emergency after more than 10 inches of rain inundated communities, creating a rare 1 in 1,000 year flooding event. Meg Oliver is there.
12: In parts of Indiana already left underwater, the threat is not over.
13: Sadly, the forecast says we could get 2 to 4 more inches down here. So be prepared, beware.
12: Indiana Governor Mike Braun declared a statewide disaster emergency Wednesday after a catastrophic storm system that triggered tornadoes and widespread flooding, turning streets into rivers.
14: Our whole house ended up getting flooded.
15: The giant water coming through right here.
12: Newcastle, Indiana got more than 11 inches of rain in just over a day, making it a 1 in 1,000 year flood.
14: It's just very overwhelming because, all right. A lot of stuff is ruined.
12: Video obtained from the Indiana Department of Transportation showed a portion of State Road 38 completely washed away. In hard-hit Cambridge City, rescue teams used boats as rising waters from a nearby river overflowed into residential areas.
16: I'm overwhelmed and I'm upset because my basement is a total loss.
12: The flash floods stretching as far south as Knoxville, Tennessee, are part of a deadly storm system that also battered parts of Ohio with 80-mile-per-hour winds.
17: These communities have been hit exceedingly hard in a historic way.
12: At least two twisters were confirmed in Illinois, where winds over 90 miles per hour toppled trees and damaged homes.
18: A flash flood warning remains in effect as rivers continue to rise. The White River is expected to reach 23 feet. That's just shy of a record we haven't seen in more than a century. Meg Oliver, CBS News, Cambridge City, Indiana.
10: None of that here. Jess, those sunsets are getting earlier and earlier, I've noticed. And it kind of briefly feels a bit fall-like, too.
19: Yeah, the next couple days are going to remind us that we are getting deeper into August and almost feel like a bit of a September preview, and the daylight certainly heading in that direction if you're a sunset, late sunset lover like me. Here's our last 8 p.m. sunset of the year for Burlington, and we don't hit that 8 p.m. sunset again until May 4th, 2027. So nearly 9 months, 264 days from now is the next time the sun sets this late. But still plenty of daylight in the 7 p.m. hour to enjoy through August. And the temperature is really comfortable over the next few days in the mid to upper 70s. Seasonable as well into early next week, a few degrees warmer. Now, it's not too humid out there right now in most spots, but you'll notice it getting even more refreshing into tomorrow morning with dew points upper 40s and 50s, and then even drier air pushes in into Saturday morning, which means we're going to have a couple of refreshing starts out there with temperatures in the 50s tomorrow morning. And look at Saturday morning's lows, mid-40s to mid-50s in most spots. So it's going to be a cooler, crisp couple of nights. Definitely don't need the air conditioning, and we'll likely see some areas of River Valley fog as well. Beautiful Friday, aside from maybe a stray shower, just gorgeous on Saturday. Sunday starts a bit drier with sunshine, increasing clouds through the day. Most

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1: Jess, thank you. A new ADA-compliant trail is allowing people who couldn't before enjoy the Randolph Recreation Center.
2: And as Channel 3's Adam Sullivan explains, this trail also helps to link up the entire community.
3: The 35-acre rec center here in Randolph, which is located just outside the downtown corridor, is getting a whole lot more accessible.
4: Let me take video.
5: Okay, let's go. I'm following you.
3: 25-year-old Anna Light is really proud of her red bike, and now she has a new place to ride it. A wheelchair accessible loop at the Randolph Recreation Center.
5: Is that what it's called, Mrs. Red?
4: Yep.
5: Yeah, and do you like riding it?
4: I like riding it.
3: The Upper Valley Trails Alliance built the path. Currently, it's a little less than a half mile long.
6: While this one is small in its footage, its impact is huge, because one of the things we're trying to do as a trails organization is lower the barriers for people to get outside.
3: And it gives people like Owen Didvig, who has cerebral palsy, a safe place to get fresh air.
7: An easy, smooth place where we don't have to worry about cars or jumping sidewalks or things like that.
3: A matching $50,000 state grant helped cover the costs. Eventually, once additional funding is secured, a mile-long trail will circle the entire complex.
8: I think it's brought another level of appreciation and awareness of the importance of our public spaces.
3: Because that's where conversations happen, even if they need help from a computer.
9: I'd like to go for a walk and go outside, so this is great.
3: Though he would rather talk about his startup website business. Mrs. Red's owner also got a little bit off track.
5: Do you like this trail?
4: Yeah.
5: Why?
4: I love it like a concert.
5: You love it like a concert?
4: Yeah.
5: Oh, you like music?
4: I like music video.
3: Those behind the project say ultimately it's about community, making sure everyone can appreciate the outdoors. Reporting from Randolph, Adam Sullivan, Channel 3 News.
1: Adam, thank you. Heart Aerospace, with a historic takeoff from the airport in Plattsburgh. The company says they held a successful flight of the world's largest battery electric aircraft, the Heart X1. Heart Aerospace says the 27-minute maiden flight used about $5 worth of electricity. They say today's flight shows an all-electric flight on a scale that could be used by commercial operations.
2: Pretty cool. 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
6: 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Still an astronomical 1 in 292 million.
3: The Los Angeles Lakers made big news last year when the premier NBA franchise was sold. 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
6: The new owner flipping the team for a record-setting price in a stunning move. Kelly O'Grady reports.
8: This is the Lakers. This is Los Angeles.
9: The purple and gold, now worth a whole lot more green. Former Disney CEO Bob Iger and investor Josh Kushner, brother of President Trump's son-in-law Jared, are agreeing to buy the Los Angeles Lakers for a record reported $12.5 billion. It's the latest in a string of blockbuster sports deals. The Lakers themselves were valued at $10 billion in the previous sale last year. The Boston Celtics, $6.1 billion. In football, the Washington Commanders, just over $6 billion. And the Denver Broncos, $4.65 billion. Sports economist Rodney Fort says buying a sports team is similar to bidding on rare art.
10: It has this component of scarcity. And some people call it a Van Gogh, you know, kind of value.
9: Professional sports teams have become the ultimate status symbol for the ultra wealthy. And the biggest teams have become global entertainment brands, few bigger than the Lakers. Why sports can still reliably draw huge audiences in real time, making broadcast and streaming rights increasingly valuable. Iger and Kushner called the Lakers, quote, one of the most iconic sports franchises in the world, saying they're honored to become its stewards and are committed to serving the team and its fans. And for billionaire investors who can buy anything, gaining access to an exclusive owners club may also be part of the attraction.
10: Get to know everything about what's going to be going on downtown or wherever your team is looking because it impacts you. When you buy a team, you buy a lot of other stuff.
9: These deals are growing more frequent. Just this week, an investment group bought a $2.6 billion stake in the New York Yankees.

0: But growing team valuations combined with higher cost of fans raise another question. Are consumers ultimately paying the price?
1: Fans are willing to pay more to, you know, to enjoy the same thing. Prices will go up, but it won't be because the price of the team went up. It'll be because lots and lots of people want to enjoy the thing that's happening at the stadium.
2: Kelly O'Grady, CBS News, New York.
3: All right, coming up after the break, we are talking Thunder Road and Lake Monsters baseball. That's next.
4: And this is the least fun part of renovation. You guys are full service, right?
5: All you have to do is point.
4: Well, then, take it all. 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
6: I'm up before the sun, meeting with Dad to plan the day's work on the farm. 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I'm Blake Gendebien, and I'm not a politician. I know hard work and what's important to help my neighbors get ahead, and that's why I approve this message.
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3: Greetings on a beautiful night here in central Vermont. Thunder Road has an action-packed card of racing tonight, but the top division here will lead the way in this event. It is the second leg of the Squire Cup Late Model Triple Crown Series. 100 laps around the track tonight. Jason Corliss in the 66 car, the defending champion in this event, but Caden Fisher leading the way after taking the first leg a couple months ago. Both drivers say they're super excited to be part of this honor for track founder Ken Squire.
15: Ken meant so much and means so much to this track. Obviously built the place and just such a symbolic figure for this racetrack that you tag his name onto anything, it just automatically means more.
16: It's pretty cool to race in his name, and hopefully we can maybe get another win and chase the championship for him.
3: Meanwhile, an absolutely massive game for the Vermont Lake Monsters tonight at Centennial. The Monsters welcoming in the Worcester Bravehearts for the decisive Game 3 of their Futures League semifinal series. Worcester won that marathon of a game over about 25 hours Monday and Tuesday before Vermont rallied from behind to claim the win in Game 2 last night down at Fitton Field. Early going right now in Burlington. We are scoreless in the first. We'll have highlights for you tonight at 11 o'clock. If you want to watch that game live, you can flip

0: on over to our sister station, WICI. Well, the summer season is wrapping up, and the fall teams are revving up their seasons. The UVM women's soccer team kicking off their campaign at Virtue last night. Farah Yacoub and Abby Ballinger would find the back of the net for the Cats, but Merrimack equalized both times. Eventually, the two teams would settle for a 2-2 draw. After the game, head coach Christy Huizenga said she wasn't thrilled with the two goals her team gave up, but she did see it as an encouraging sign for a pair of less experienced players to step up and provide offense last night.
1: Yeah, it's exciting. Farah Yacoub missed a decent chunk of last season, so nice for her to get on the board today. And then Abby Ballinger, just somebody that's just been quietly digging and digging and digging and working and putting in the extra work behind the scenes that nobody sees, and super happy for her to put in that finish today, and almost had a couple others as well.
0: Speaking of fall sports, how about some NFL preseason action? The New England Patriots kick off the exhibition slate tonight in Foxborough. The defending AFC champs welcoming in the Indianapolis Colts. That game kicks off at 7:30. You can catch all the action right here on Channel 3. All right, we are about to go green here at Thunder Road. We'll have highlights for you coming up later tonight on the Channel 3 News at 11 o'clock. 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
2: Well, looking pretty good at Thunder Road for now. A couple more showers, storms possible for some of us through the evening, but not every town gets hit. And then a beautiful couple days ahead. Can't rule out a stray shower Friday afternoon, mainly south. But other than that, lots of sunshine, comfy 70s, and some cool, refreshing nights with some valley fog the next few mornings. Sunday starts dry, increasing clouds into the afternoon. Some wet weather by evening, some showers into early next week, and then pretty seasonable with just a couple of unsettled days next week.
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3: 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If the officer accepts, do whatever you can to safely help. 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
5: From ABC News, I'm Dave Packard. The war in Iran appearing to take a toll on American service members. Alarming reports of a sailor on the USS Abraham Lincoln going overboard during an unusually long deployment at sea. Growing concerns about mental health and living conditions aboard the aircraft carrier deployed for more than 250 days. But Secretary Pete Hegseth pushed back on the report.
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0: dropping from the 70s back into the 60s after sunset. The clouds clear overnight and temperatures will drop back down to the 50s by morning. But we'll have plenty of sunshine tomorrow, and that will help warm us into the mid-70s again tomorrow, which is slightly below normal, making it feel more like September than mid-August. I'm Channel 3 First Alert meteorologist Allison Black.
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1: Fox News, I'm John Saucier. President Trump claiming the Navy has total control over the Strait of Hormuz. Iran says it's closed and won't reopen until the United States meets a list of demands, including reparations. Vice President J.D. Vance on Fox says Iran is not committed to peace.
2: The Iranians sometimes make commitments that they don't honor. They make a deal, they don't honor the deal.
1: Energy Secretary Chris Wright says 9 million barrels of oil are coming through the Strait every day, but data from analytics firm Kepler shows traffic is at a three-month low. The Republican Senate race in South Carolina is now a runoff between Senator Darlene Graham and Congressman Ralph Norman. Norman on Fox Business says he thinks Graham just doesn't have the experience.
3: It's interesting that, you know, she's never had a record. I like her, but it's somebody that is not, you can't train on the job with something this important.
1: Senator Graham took on her role as senator following her brother Senator Lindsey Graham's passing in July. 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
5: While it is again possible for some scattered showers and storms this evening, most of us are dry with partly cloudy skies and cool temperatures dropping from the 70s back into the 60s after sunset. The clouds clear overnight and temperatures will drop back down to the 50s by morning. But we'll have plenty of sunshine tomorrow, and that will help warm us into the mid-70s again tomorrow, which is slightly below normal, making it feel more like September than mid-August. I'm Channel 3 First Alert Meteorologist Allison Black.
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3: Our scripture of the day is Psalm 104:24. How many are your works, Lord? In wisdom you made them all. The earth is full of your creatures. Vera Wang said, oh, that's a little,
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3: Vera Wang quotes, when you have a passion for something, then you tend not only to be better at it, but you work harder at it too.
4: Indeed.
3: I would agree with that. Vera Wang. All right, let's go to Linnea in Minneapolis. Hi, welcome to the show.
5: We're taking my call today.
3: Yes, absolutely. How can we help?
5: So I got a couple of issues or things going on in a complicated situation.
3: Okay.
5: So first one is me and my husband, we're about $120,000 in debt. We're 28 and about to be 29. I'm finishing college, so that's, a lot of it is student loans, mm-hmm. some in collections, a car, and right now, we make enough money on paper, but we're stuck in this daily pay cycle that our job offers, where we're able to cash out our earnings every day. And so it's really detracting from our paychecks, and we're just stuck in this vicious cycle.
4: Every day?
5: And,
4: you can take part of
5: every
4: your...
5: day.
4: Oh, wow.
5: Yes.
3: Do you get charged a fee or interest? I mean, anything? Or is it just that's how you're getting paid?
5: It's like $1.99 or $2.99 every time you can cash out.
3: Okay.
5: You can cash out up to twice a day.
3: What do you guys do for a living?
5: So we work for the same company. My husband works from home in a different department. And then I basically customer service. Okay. And then I work in the back office, in office.
4: What do you guys work? Or, I'm sorry, what do you guys earn collectively?
5: 85 to 95 thousand. He's on 32 to 40 hour flex weeks, so it can range between that 85 to 95 altogether.
3: Okay. What do you
4: say? 90.
3: And then, do you guys have kids?
5: I'm making 40. We have 1 2-year-old daughter.
3: A 2-year-old. Okay. And what are you going back to school for?
5: I'm in school for psychology, and I plan on getting my master's degree.
3: Okay.
5: After I'm done.
3: Do you know how you're going to pay for that?
5: As of right now, no. We might stop and pause school to cash flow it once we get into a better spot. But
3: yeah.
5: Right now, we've been taking out loans.
3: How much longer do you have till you graduate?
5: I have one semester left until I'm done with my bachelor's degree.
3: And how much of the 120 is student loans?
5: About 50. It'll be 60 after everything.
3: Okay.
4: 60K.
3: How much is do you guys own the car?
5: 24,000.
3: Okay. And what's in collections right now? Is it credit cards?
5: A couple personal loans and some credit cards.
3: What does that add up to?
5: About $50,000.
3: $50,000. And those are all in collections?
5: Yeah, about $40,000 in collections. Most of it's on my husband's side because he had some larger credit cards.
3: Okay.
5: And he had the larger personal loan. And then we have about $8,000 of active credit cards. We just decided that we were going to stop using them altogether.
3: Good.
4: How long have those bills been in collections? How long has it been sitting there?
5: A couple years now.
4: Okay.